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0: they're nowhere to be found.
1: Are nowhere to
0: remember,
1: be
0: remember,
1: found.
0: Remember, there is a friend.
1: Remember, there's a friend.
0: Oh, I love him, I love him.
1: Who will wipe your tears away?
0: I know he will.
1: And if your heart is broken,
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is none holy as you are, God. There is none besides thee. Neither there is any other God like our God. We are grateful, God. We're grateful, O King of Kings. We are thankful today. We worship, we lift you up, we bless you.

Blessed be the name of the Lord our God. He is worthy to be praised and adored. And we worship, we give you praise, we worship. Oh, worship him wherever you are, worship him, lift him up.

Dawasi wati radi Dawasi, oh Jesus, Dawasi. Yes, I know when if one pay, it's Dawasi. Yes, I know we should sue yet.

oh God, we are grateful, we are thankful, we are appreciative of God, what you have done for our lives, oh God, we are appreciative, what you have done, oh God, we are thankful, thank you, Jesus. And I was

0: a crime and all that. But it's a global issue. And investors are aware that it's something that they need to safeguard their investments against. When they set up their systems, they factor that in to ensure that they are not caught in this grand scheme of things. It's a global issue.
1: Mm-hmm.
0: So if you follow the technology sector, they build systems, robust systems, to ensure that their systems are not compromised. These are all part of the new challenges we face with technology.
1: Mm. And so an investor is listening to us this morning. We're speaking to the board chair of the Ghana Investment Promotion Center. They have $50 million in terms of investments worth, right, which they are seeking to put into the Ghanaian economy. Where should they be looking at? Why should they be looking at Ghana as well?
0: To invest?
1: Yes.
0: I will recommend in the agri sector.
1: The agri sector?
0: Agri sector, yeah. The potential is huge. And we import, years ago, we didn't used to import certain foods. But now we are a net importer of food. So here, there's a huge opportunity to venture into the agri sector.
1: Right. Look, you're an appointee, you're a presidential appointee leading one of Ghana's most strategically important institutions. I mean, the sheer amount of investment brought in from last year almost reaches about $400 million difference, and then it reaches all of the money we received from the IMF when we went to them somewhere 2022, 2023. At the same time, the conversation is that you're seeking to lead the NDC as well as its next national chairman. How are you doing the two things at the same time?
0: Because that's an interesting one.
1: The Inquisitor captured you succinctly.
0: No, like, there was a platform did a poll on possible contenders, and I think that's what the Inquisitor has reported.
1: Your so name came up strongly.
0: Yeah, very interesting one. I've not declared, but the results is quite interesting.
1: Interesting in what sense? That it gives you a footing to stand on and begin to consider throwing your heart into the race?
0: Not exactly. I have not declared, as I've mentioned with some stations, media. Mm-hmm.

0: ambitions in mind.
1: Right.
0: We look at what will inure to the benefits of the entire organization.
1: If I'm to draw any inference from how you're speaking, it will suggest your heart is in this, and when nominations are open after consultations are done, we will see you in that race. Is that a fair conclusion to draw from my interaction with you this morning?
0: I do things not for convenience, but conviction.
1: Mm.
0: If I have the conviction that being in this will inure to the benefit of the NDC as a party that have invested all my years of service in, I'll go ahead with it. But if it will not, then there will be no need for me to engage in it. I'm saying this because we are in the politics of convenience, where the shift of the national consciousness has moved from patriotism, nation building, stewardship in leadership, to more of individualistic approaches.
1: Are these things you see within your NDC now, even as we speak?
0: The national consciousness, the mindset now is individualism, opportunism, and leadership for personal gain. This is the broad stroke, the mindset of how Ghanaians perceive and involve in politics as a shortcut.
1: Mm.
0: That's not for me. So, and the conversations we've had is that the NDC as a social democratic party founded on the principles of probity, accountability, and social justice, opportunities for all, in which anyone can aspire to any position over the years. That's what it was, such that you don't need to be in the center in Accra to get to a certain position. People have, over the years, come from far away,
1: and
0: remote. Yes, that was who we were.
1: Mm.
0: And we see these shifts.
1: Right.
0: So if my involvement will align with these values, then, as you said, my heart will be in it. But it is a business as usual. I will not be in it. So I want to broaden the consultations.
1: Right.
0: And come to a conclusion that this is right for me to do. This will put the NDC where it belongs and not where it is drifting to.
1: Where is it drifting to?
0: Like what we all see in politics as usual. Politics is business, as some people say.
1: Persons within the party now are more focused on their individual pockets and the business that they will enjoy, rather than the values of the party. As you're in power now,
0: there's a disconnect. The grassroots complain, and they complain about opportunities that they don't have access to leadership and all that. So many things are happening. These are the conversations we've been having. And we need to ensure that we don't go over
2: 92.7.
0: The edge. So that's what it is for me.
1: Is there a fear what happened to the NPP could happen?

0: up into the NDC, because that was some, a complaint at some point as well for members of the NPP that, look, there's a disconnect, the party is not listening to us, we can't access the leaders, what are the jobs you promised us, and all of that.
1: I'm telling you that the conversations that have gone on ever since this approach started has been centering around that if we are not careful, we might go the way the MPP went. And when that happens, like when we were case, there was Humpty Dumpty sitting on the wall. Mm. Yeah.
0: Having a great fall.
1: Great fall. And when that great fall happens, it becomes very difficult to put things together. You see how the MPP is struggling to put the factions together because the disconnect was so intense, and we are finding it difficult to build trust. So whilst we're at it, we need to build it now. So that's what the conversation is about, and we will keep on engaging and come to some conclusion about this matter. Then I'll give a declaration.
0: Right. Look, it's been wonderful talking to you, hearing you speak to the GIPC, soon to be GIPA, and the ambitions as well. You've been a bit quiet, but my inference suggests that we will see you in that race as and when the national executives announce it.
1: Very soon, we'll get to that. 7.
0: Right. My guest in studio is Dr. Kwesi Opong-Fosu. He's the board chair of the Ghana Investment Promotion Center. He's joined us this morning for a wonderful conversation. Doc, I am thankful that you joined us in studio this morning. Thank you very much.
1: Thank you. Thank you for the opportunity. I hope when the decision is made, we'll be here to have a discussion.
0: Absolutely. I was going to ask that when you are well to make that decision, please come and let's have a conversation.
1: We'll
0: about
1: do that.
0: And what has informed the reasoning as well to arrive at that conclusion?
1: Quite a number of things. Some key personalities. Mm. I would like to have
0: the president for one.
1: Absolutely. Would like to have his views on that. And then Council of Elders. There are quite some prominent.
0: A few more persons you have to engage on that front. Yeah. Right. Doc, thank you. Thank you one more time for joining
1: pleasure.
0: Us.
1: My pleasure.
0: That's Dr. Kwesi Opong-Fosu. I'm just going to do this quick break. Otherwise, they're going to kill me if I don't take this break. And then when I come back, I'll speak to my colleagues in studio quickly, and then we run out of the studio.
2: When malaria strikes your home, it strikes everything. No more endless worry. 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
1: 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Sponsor, Hisense.

0: Two to the top of the hour. Time for us to run out of the studio. A few birthdays. Crosby is here. Perhaps he'll help me with the birthdays as well. I'm going to start. This one is a happy birthday to Justine Anoche Bempa. May the Almighty grant you good health, protection, and abundant blessings from Mercy and the entire family. This one is Justine. Happy, happy birthday to you. Across.
1: Yes, happy birthday to Justin. This one is Frida Bwachi.
0: Yes.
1: They are wishing you God's abundant blessings, good health, and endless joy from your loved ones. Frida doesn't want to sit completely on the chair, but we can go on. Happy birthday to you. There's another one also, Janet. Why is Christabel Sassastrebe laughing? The one doesn't want to sit on the chair. Janet Maoko Mayo of UHAS PHN.
0: 300.
1: Level 300 from your sis and your nam. Happy birthday to you, Janet Maoko Mayo of UHAS. I think it's Public Health.
0: Yeah, University of Health and Allied Sciences. Public Health. I don't know what the N will possibly mean.
1: Just a few ones. You want to take them?
0: Lydia Jewa. Happy, happy birthday to you from your friends, loved ones. Is it the same, Lydia? And the last one, because it's a happy birthday, Lydia. God bless you from your husband and your family as well.
1: On that
0: please,
1: one. Let's see Frida. Oh. Want to see Frida so that we can play Yaga.
0: Public Health Nurse. So PHN is Public Health Nurse. It's a Public Health Nurse.
1: Play Yaga UA for Frida. Let's close and
0: Osofo. Tell Frida no, the one sits the chair top properly. That's our show for you today. Glad that you stayed with us from now till 10 a.m. We're back again, God willing, tomorrow. Yes, it's Christopher Success Treve. Two Calabash. Yes, it's coming to do the news update. From all of us, have a great day.

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1: Hello there, it's now time for the news update at 10 with me, Christabel Success Treve. Parliament has passed a new law to introduce community service as an alternative to prison sentences for certain minor non-violent offences. The Community Service Bill is expected to reduce overcrowding in Ghana's prisons by allowing courts to sentence eligible offenders to supervise community work instead of short custodial terms. The reform forms part of efforts to modernise Ghana's criminal justice system, promote rehabilitation and cut the cost of incarceration. Once it receives presidential assent and comes into force, authorities say the law will help hold offenders accountable while supporting their reintegration into society without compromising public safety. Before we go, the minority is rejecting the reintroduction of the tribunal courts system, arguing that it could become an avenue for creating jobs for party loyalists to jail opponents. The caucus maintains the Fourth Republic has established a judicial structure comprising circuits, districts, magistrates, high courts and appeal courts, which should instead be strengthened to effectively discharge their mandates.
2: Bill 2026, which is currently at the second reading stage in Parliament, seeks to provide for the establishment, jurisdiction, composition and operations of tribunals, as well as establish the Tribunal Oversight Committee. Contributing to the debate on the Tribunals Bill 2026, the MP for Damongo, Samuel Ojinapo, said the tribunal system would only revive unpleasant memories.
3: Why additional courts? Mr. Speaker, with the greatest of respect, why do we like to create new institutions every now and again? We have high courts. Why have regional tribunals? If you want to have more courts, you want to have more judges, you want to have more judicial staff, just follow up with what President Akufo-Addo did when he built almost 100 courts complex in our country. Let's have the existing court system. That is the judicial system in all civilized, developed countries in the world. We do not want regional tribunals. They bring about bad memories, scary memories, and bad dreams and intimidation in our country.
2: The Attorney General and Minister for Justice, Dr. Dominic Anyine, says the reintroduction of the tribunal court system is aimed at providing ordinary Ghanaians with greater access to the justice delivery system. Dr. Aina told Parliament the tribunals would complement the traditional court and help reduce the backlog of cases.
4: What we are proposing to do is to allow for a panel system chaired by a chairman of the tribunal that will be a lawyer, equivalent to someone who could be appointed to become a justice of the High Court for regional tribunals, and then also lawyers that qualify to be appointed to justices of the Circuit Court to be the chairpersons of the district tribunals.
1: On that note, we end this edition of the News Update at 10 with me, Christabel Success Treve. 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

0: What is your favorite scripture?
1: Well, my favorite scripture is Romans 8:28, and it says, all things work together for the good to them that love the Lord. Kwame, that is absolutely my favorite scripture.
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3: TV3 with me, Bill Ishen. And of course, we have a lot to discuss with you with 8 teams left at the 2026 World Cup from the 48 that did compete for that prestigious World Cup trophy. Joining me in studio is a man who was stationed in the United States to cover the World Cup for Media General. I'm talking about the one and only Superman, Solomon Amankwah, dressed very sharply. He tells me that he's suited for public office with that kind of dressing. Solomon, welcome back to Kanda.
4: Thank you.
3: Solomon, how was the experience?
4: Well, I think it was a very nice experience. Covering the World Cup is the dream of every young sports journalist. You get to learn a lot of, you know, best practices, especially when you get to meet some of the big names in terms of the media landscape. And so, yes, I was able to meet, build one or two connections, learn a lot of things, saw players you would not see on a regular. So, yeah, it was a very beautiful experience. And I wish that everybody gets that opportunity to cover the World Cup.
3: What did you make of the movement around? I'm told it's quite...
4: It was quite stressful.
3: Yeah.
4: Especially in the United States, knowing very well that the distance between the states, very, very far. So you got to spend a lot of money. And where we were stationed, it was very difficult
5: 3FM,
4: getting, you know, the bus and then the train. So we're usually using the Uber service, and that was highly expensive.
3: Yeah.
4: But we still managed to do what we were supposed to do. We didn't focus so much on the cost. We ensure that despite the cost, we'll be able to deliver the reasons Media General decided to spend that huge sums of money to take us there. So, yes, it was quite hectic, but I think I enjoyed every bit of it.
3: Indeed. I heard you were complaining about the food.
4: Oh, yeah, I already told you. A lot of people have insulted me for telling the truth. I don't know why I go to US and they give me chicken full of sugar and I talk about it and it become an issue. Meanwhile, at the comment session, a lot of people were complaining of the same thing.
3: Yeah.
4: But we were able to figure ourselves out. Aside enjoying a bit of beggar stuff, we moved to Anochi Chrome to enjoy some of the local, you know, dishes. The former president of the Ghana Association in Boston invited us to their home, gave us a lot of, you know, very good Ghanaian meals. And so we really enjoyed ourselves there. Yeah, we hope we'll return anytime soon. Yeah.
3: Mm. A lovely experience for Solomon Amankwah, who covered the World Cup, especially the group stages for Media General there. Now, let's talk about, you know, the 8 teams that have qualified to the quarterfinals of the competition. That includes France, Morocco, Norway, England, defending champions Argentina, Belgium. There's also Switzerland, and then there's Spain. What have you made of their journey so far, generally?
4: Well, I think the World Cup hasn't lived so much of, you know, surprises. I've already estimated that nations that had already won the World Cup will certainly win the World Cup this time. In as much as I personally wanted Portugal to win the World Cup because I feel that they've come a long way. And with the kind of talent pool that they have, they would go into the World Cup as one of the key favorites to win it.
3: Mm.
4: But I was very optimistic that if Portugal doesn't win it, I don't see any nation that hasn't won the World Cup winning it this time. Mm. I expected that nations like Spain, nations like Germany, nations like Argentina, Brazil, those are nations that already won the World Cup. They were going to win it. So when Norway got their ticket to the quarterfinals, and you look through their journey, I think they've been one of the dark horses of the competition.
3: Yes.
4: Not so many people expected a lot from them. They had a strong attack. If you have Antonio Nusa, who played for RB Leipzig, doing what he did in the German Bundesliga at the World Cup, If you have Alexander Soloth, who leads the lines for Atletico Madrid together with Julian Alvarez, if you have Erling Braut Haaland, who at this young age and the number of goals he scored for Norway, and then in terms of club football, how he's managed to be as lethal as he is, definitely you'd expect that the attack will be strong. But could we have said the same about their midfield and their defense? But I think that they built as a collective network, a team that can stand toe to toe. They have a very dynamic manager that understands every single phase of the game. So if you have watched them closely, in the first half, they use it to steady their opponent. If you score them, fair enough. If you don't score in the second half, they tweak their system to suit their own game and they get the result. That's where you will get Oscar Bob coming in and will be tearing teams apart from the right wing. You get Schneiderlob coming in and will be tearing teams apart from the left wing. And in their game against, in just the game they won, by 2-1.
3: Go on, against Brazil. Yeah.
4: Against Brazil. I don't think that so many people gave them that dog's chance. But out of nowhere, Erling Braut Haaland happened. He got 2 goals and it was over for Brazil. I think that they are one of the teams that had proved to be a surprise to me.
3: Mm.
4: For Morocco, if it were to be 2022, Morocco would already be playing in the semi-final today.
3: Yeah.
4: But then now they are playing in the quarter-final. They are coming up against a team that beat them in the semi-final in 2022.
3: Yeah.
4: Clearly, I think that they are a team that has evolved over the years. If you look at the players they took to the tournament, almost every single one of them plays in Europe.
3: Mm-hmm.
4: None of the players that Morocco took to the World Cup was born in Morocco. They were all born, at least 95% of the team was born in the diaspora.
3: Mm-hmm.
4: So in terms of character, they built it over the years. In terms of quality, they have the quality because they have, Brahim Diaz is playing for Real Madrid.
3: Mm-hmm.
4: Achraf Hakimi has won back-to-back Champions League. He's played in the FIFA Club World Cup final.
3: Yeah.
4: They have Nelson Masraoui, who played for Manchester United, had already played for Bayern Munich. You go to their midfield, Ayoub Guardi is playing in the French Ligue 1. Azedine Onuahi, Sofiane Amrabat had already played for Manchester United. So they have a strong setup that can go toe-to-toe with any team. And so for Morocco, they will definitely be the eye of Africa going into the World Cup. And I think that, like I said earlier, they have shown clearly they have built a team over the years. And I'm not surprised with what they are doing. But for nations like Belgium, for nations like England, in recent times, England has started proving that it is not a fluke. Their league started to be the biggest league in the world.
3: Mm-hmm.
4: But it was not transcending into their national football until recent times when Gareth Southgate took over. They played in the finals of the Euros. They played in the semi-final of the FIFA World Cup in 2018. They were in the quarterfinals and then they lost. They couldn't make it to the semi-final. But in recent times, they've gotten closer. Getting to the quarterfinal this time round against almighty Mexico, who are one of the host nations, they had the home support and everything to their advantage. They still managed to grind result. On a normal day, England would have lost that game. I think that we are going to have very good encounters in the quarterfinals. I cannot wait for games to begin.
3: Indeed, we cannot wait for games to begin. And one of the games that would actually be played today is France versus Morocco, and that would be live on TV3. The match will start at 8 p.m., but discussions will start before that. Of course, here are the full fixtures of the quarter finals of the World Cup. France will face Morocco later today. Tomorrow, it's Spain versus Belgium. On Saturday, it's Norway versus England. And on Sunday, Argentina will face Switzerland. Now, the first three all will be live on TV3, so do look out for these matches. Solomon, today is all about France versus Morocco. You've talked about Morocco and how most of their players, you know, were born in the diaspora and then eventually came to feature for the Moroccan national team. If you look at the France team, you'd say like 90% of them have African roots.
4: Of course. I think that is one of the things that keeps helping France. All the teams that have won the World Cup have had Africans playing a major role in that France team. You can talk of the 98 France team that won the World Cup. You can talk of the 2018 team that won the World Cup.
3: Yeah.
4: These are nations, these are teams that had big players who are of African descent. N'Golo Kante, Kylian Mbappe, Paul Pogba, Blaise Matuidi.
3: Yeah.
4: We can go on and on and on. Even Karim Benzema and the likes who even were not part of the team that won. Before them, there were players, the Claude Makélélé, the Marcel Saïs, had all played for France and won the World Cup with them having African heritage. So it's more or less two African nations coming together. And it will even interest you to think that France are more African than Morocco.
3: Mm.
4: Because aside Issa Diop, in that Moroccan setup, every single player in the Moroccan team, right, as against the French team, that will have about 90% of their players with a dark skin. And I think we are going to enjoy a very good football. It's a repeat of the 2022 semi-final. One key aspect of the France game has to do with their coach, Didier Deschamps. For me, they've been big coaches. We've mentioned big coaches. But I think that he's already inked his name into the archives as one of the greatest coaches we'd ever have.
3: Mm-hmm.
4: Because it is not a fluke to play in the back-to-back finals
3: Of the World Cup.
4: Of the World Cup.
3: Yeah.
4: And they are reckoning in getting to the semi-final. If they are able to beat Morocco today, they'll get to the semi-final. So it means that in the last 12 years, France have managed to get closer to winning the World Cup.
3: Mm-hmm.
4: And so for me, I think Didier Deschamps has done a fantastic job. He have had to manage egos in the dressing room. At a point, if you're having Paul Pogba, if you're having N'Golo Kante, who had won the Premier League Player of the Season, if you're having Kylian Mbappe, who was then the best player in the French World League with Paris Saint-Germain, these are big players. Antoine Griezmann, Edra Radwa, his sister, his mother has been all over the news, transfers and all that. They saw themselves to be big players. Olivier Giroud was playing for Arsenal and all that. You come to the back line, they had a strong back line then. So he has been able to manage all these egos to get to back-to-back finals. Won one and lost one to Argentina in 2022.
3: Yeah.
4: This time around, it's lost Antoine Griezmann, Olivier Giroud, Paul Pogba, Blaise Matuidi. All these players are no more with the team. But you can talk of Oriolan Tchouaméni, who plays for Real Madrid.
3: Yeah.
4: You can talk of Kylian Mbappe, who plays for Real Madrid. There are Ibrahima Konate, who just left Liverpool to join Real Madrid.
3: Yeah.
4: Lucas Hernandez, Julius Kwende, who played for FC Barcelona.
3: Yeah.
4: In the front line, you have Ousmane Dembele, who has already won the Ballon d'Or. You have Michael Olise, who is a regular. This season, the best playmaker in the world in terms of assists for Bayern Munich. You have to come up with a system to accommodate all these players. Desiré Doué, Bradley Bakula would have to fight for position in the team. And you still manage to get results with this kind of players who everybody feels that they are big. For me, I think he's done extremely well with this France team. And it's sad that at this moment he needs to leave. I'm being told that Zinedine Zidane will take over, when he eventually step away. But with what he has done, I think that he has already inked his name in the history books as one of the best managers to coach in the World Cup. Against Morocco, it is going to be a very tough, tough game. Majority of the France team know this Moroccan player because the Moroccan players already plays in Europe.
3: Mm-hmm.
4: It's either they are playing in the Europa League or they are playing in the Champions League.
3: Yeah.
4: Or they are playing in the same domestic league.
3: Yeah.
4: If you have Achraf Hakimi, who has won the back-to-back Champions League, if you want, if you have Ibrahim Diaz, who has won the Champions League with Real Madrid,
3: yeah.
4: If you have Massoud Mazraoui, who is playing for Man United and has played with Bayern Munich,
3: yeah.
4: These are big players that can match up to every single player in the France team. Ayoub Wadi, at the age of 18, is already making names. A lot of big clubs had already shown interest in signing him. Izzedine Onuahi, El Anayui, all these players are showing quality all around. Just recently, Bayern Munich signed Sabairi as part of their setup. And you look at the tournament, he's been one of the revelations for Morocco. Yeah. I don't think that anybody expected Morocco to come to the tournament with Sabairi when they have Yassine Rahimi and the likes.
3: Yeah.
4: But here is the case. He pops up and he's getting them the goals. I think that just as France have a lot of quality, Morocco do have equally very good players that can match up to them. We are going to enjoy a very big football. Maybe it could be the final of the African Cup of Nations, but this is the World Cup. And I feel that, yes, France looks favorite, but I would not be surprised if Morocco pushed them to the wire.
3: I mean, you mentioned that France looks favorite, and looking back at their journey so far in the 2026 World Cup, you'd say overall they've been dominant, they've been scoring goals. Yeah. Now, they have the likes of Kylian Mbappe, Michael Olise, who supplies the balls, Karim Ballon d'Or holder, Ousmane Dembele. They have Desiree Doué, who's also won back-to-back Champions Leagues, alongside Bradley Barcola as well. How does Morocco stop a team that seemingly, over the past 4 years or so, has scored in every single World Cup?
4: I think that Morocco's biggest strength is their connectivity. They understand each other. They know how to play for each other. And that is what I've done the magic for them. If Mazraoui is moving forward, Issa Diop knows that I need to cover those space. Azedine Onuahi knows that if Brahim Diaz is drifting wide, I need to get into those pocket of spaces to make use of the chances that will be created. They are not selfish. They play as a unit. They are compact when they need to defend. And they are lethal when they need to go. And you saw it against Canada. In the first half, there were not so many goals. But in the second half, Morocco turned a different gear and it was goals galore. That is how they manage themselves. They are playing like a typical European team. And remember, this was the same Morocco that wanted to participate, wanted to have their clubs participate in the La Liga. Mm-hmm. Because they felt that they are more closer to Spain than to any of the African nations. So they have that mentality as the Europeans. And this is what sets them apart from some of these African nations. I think that if they are able to play to their system, not to play to the system that suits France, they'll be able to get the result. In fact, France has not been that much dominant in the midfield of Adrien Rabiot and then Aurélien Tchouaméni. They've not been that dominant. You are coming up against El Anawi. You are coming up against Ayoub Boidi, Azedine Onuahi. These are players who have a very good work rate. Will be able to hold up to play. Will be able to keep possession, pass around, create chances out of nothing. I think that they have to go toe-to-toe. The mentality of African nations at this tournament has really been the reason we don't have enough or more of the teams in the quarterfinal, because if you look at what happened to Egypt against Argentina, what happened to Senegal against Belgium, it tells you we have a huge problem.
3: Yeah.
4: The problem is that we are content when we have a certain number of goals. But that is not how you win the World Cup. In the final of the 2018, you saw how France took on Croatia.
3: Yeah.
4: They scored one, they scored two. They said, no, we want more. Yeah. They scored four.
3: Yeah.
4: And it was one of the humiliating scorelines in the finals of the FIFA World Cup. This is the mentality of the Europeans. And if Morocco wants to go to the semi-final this time around, they need to try as much as possible that they will not sit back and soak pressure and then want to hit on the counter break, because France have a lot of players that can hurt you at different stages. And if you decide to sit back, you just invite pressure on you. I just expect that they will open the game, but then will be very, very tactical, because when you want to open, you have to play the man-marking system so that you don't leave a lot of spaces for the likes of Dembele, the Mbappes to exploit. This tournament, Mbappe has scored a lot of goals from counter-attacking football, because they have Michael Olise who can spot a pass.
3: Yeah.
4: They have Adrien Rabiot who can spot a pass. They have Dembele who can also spot a pass. So those little spaces, if they are able to cover them, trust me, they can go toe-to-toe with France. But like I said, they look like a top team that can meet or that can play against any team. But this France team, I think they are the favorite this time to win the World Cup. Aside Argentina, France looks like the favorite to win the World Cup this time.
3: Right. I mean, you talked about how Morocco can go boot for boot with any European team. Looking back at how they fared this World Cup, I mean, they faced Brazil. Yeah. They showed Brazil that, I mean, this time we are mates in the World Cup. They managed to defeat Scotland. They defeated Haiti. Faced Canada, brushed them aside. Faced Netherlands, took them to penalties, brushed them aside.
4: Yeah.
3: But the problem with them this time is that Ismaël Saibari, as we talked about him and how he's produced the goals, he's been confirmed that he will miss this game.
4: Yeah.
3: So how do Morocco replace someone like him, even though they have Brahim Diaz, yeah. Diop?
4: They have Yashin Rahimi.
3: Mm.
4: And this was a player who was getting goals left, right, center.
3: Mm.
4: He played together with Youssef El-Nesyri in the last edition of the World Cup.
3: Yeah.
4: So in terms of experience, he's there. Against Canada, Yashin Rahimi, he hit the post and got a goal as well. So they have a like-for-like replacement, especially at the front. There's El Zazuli mm-hmm. as well.
3: Yeah.
4: Very talented footballer. Played for the junior teams of Spain before coming to play for the under-20 of Morocco, captaining them. Now in the mainstay of the Moroccan team. Top, top, top talent. At any other day, he comes in, he adds up to a lot of quality. So for me, like I said, Morocco needs to open the game. They need to go toe-to-toe with France. The moment they think of wanting to protect, not wanting to concede so many goals, that would be where France will get that advantage of taking the ball to you. And the Europeans, the more they take, the more they have possession of the ball, the more they have control of the game, the more they create chances. And so I think that this is a game Morocco can get goals. And France are not a team that we say that they have a very strong defensive setup. If Youssouf Kone is playing your right back, if you have a player like Brahim Diaz or Ezazuli around, they should be able to
3: break him.
4: To break him.
3: Yeah.
4: If you have Lucas Hernandez or Theo Hernandez or Lucas Digne playing at left back, you should be able to utilize. This guy, Dayot Upamecano, Ibrahim Konate, Lacroix, who are going to be the center backs.
3: Yeah.
4: And Ibrahim Konate, even Ahmad Diallo was making mess of him in the Premier League.
3: Mm-hmm.
4: How much more Ibrahim Diaz, who had played for Real Madrid, had played for Manchester City, AC Milan, he's won a Champions League, coming up against Ibrahim Konate or Dayot Upamecano. So, like I said, Morocco has enough quality to want to go into the game to attack France. If they attack, they will get goals. But as to whether they will be able to stop the attacking machine of France, that is where the conversation will be. France has conceded goals this tournament.
3: Yeah.
4: So it means they are prone to conceding goals as well in the quarterfinal. But it all boils down to mentality. And Brahim Diaz has said, they have a mindset that they are equal to any nation at the World Cup. He knows Mbappe, he knows Aurelien Tchouaméni, their teammate, but in games of this nature, he feels that they are rivals on the pitch and he'd want to do everything possible for them to get to where they want to get to. They were in the final of the AFCON. In fact, they lost the AFCON, but he won the trophy from the boardroom.
3: Yeah.
4: They've been in the semi-final of the FIFA World Cup already. So at least they've migrated from just being a Moroccan team that only participate to a Moroccan team that compete. And I'm expecting them to compete in this game against France.
3: I mean, competing in this game comes in many forms. It could be within 90 minutes. It could be within 120 minutes. And it could go all the way to penalties. We've seen a few World Cup matches go all the way to penalties.
4: Yeah.
3: Some of them ending at extra time, like Argentina, Kivet, penalties like Morocco, Netherlands.
4: Yeah.
3: Do you think it will go that far as to going into penalties?
4: I would not be surprised. Morocco against Brazil, it was a goalless draw. It was a 1-1-1-0. Morocco against Brazil. Morocco against Netherlands went on penalties. So two of the big nations they've already played, they've shown that if they are not breaking them, they will not be broken.
3: Mm.
4: They've really stood their grounds against these nations. So I'm expecting they're going into that particular encounter with the mindset of trying as much as possible to get the points within 90 minutes. Or better still, take the game to extra time, penalties, and that is anybody's game. You can win or you can lose, depending on how good your penalty takers are. But at this moment, I think that they'll be thinking of wanting to get all 3 points within the regular time of 90 minutes. Either than that, the quality of this France team, especially from the bench, could enhance them in extra time. Because if you have Bradley Bakula and Désiré Doué, all of them starting from the bench and all that, as compared to Morocco, France do have a lot of quality on the bench than Morocco.
3: Yeah.
4: But I think it is a game everybody would love to watch.
3: Indeed, it will be a spectacle between France and Morocco in the first quarterfinal clash of the 2026 World Cup. Will it be a Kylian Mbappe advances to the last four, or could it be Brahim Diaz who could go all the way to the last four and then await their next opponents? Remember that whoever wins this particular encounter will face their winner between Spain and Belgium in the semi-finals of the World Cup. Once again, thank you very much, Solomon Amankwa, for passing through. Of course, he went to cover the 2026 FIFA World Cup all the way in USA, and he's back dressing very sharply and in the mood, basically, stating that he's ready for a public role. So we'll see whether Solomon Amankwa in the next few years enters, you know, the public setup. But we do have to go for a quick break. When we come back, there's some more here on Mundial Daily.
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Sweden, Switzerland, Susia, Turkey, USA, Uzbekistan, Uruguay, Ivory Coast. Let's play football.

0: Welcome back from the break. This is still Mundial Daily here on TV3. Again, Solomon Amankwa did join us in studio. 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Adanse Travels, feel lies beauty. And also, Didi Shito are saying a fear DNA. And so, for Morocco, of course, 4 years ago, they made history by becoming the first African team to reach the semi-finals of the World Cup. Now, they were knocked out by France, but they stated or they put themselves in a place that will make them be seen as one of the biggest or the powerhouses of African football and also for world football at large. Let's take a look at Morocco and their journey and also how they are looking forward to reach the semi-finals once again in this particular World Cup edition.
1: With the national team, I always feel things that I don't feel at my club. Because in the national team, the country is putting their trust in us. I feel a lot of love in the squad. I am playing for the country I grew up in and lived in. I used to dream of representing Morocco and helping my country succeed.
2: Canada had a game plan that made things difficult for us in some moments. I think it was interesting to be able to adapt. That's what we did all together, players and staff. Once we adapted, we saw that we dominated the match.
1: When we got the free kick on the right-hand side, I told Akraf that I'd be alone outside the box. As we'd seen in the video analysis, they protect the box and leave that whole space empty. Honestly, we work on many things during training, but we didn't work on this particular set piece.
2: Hazdin is now a top player. He is someone who brings a lot of calmness and you can count on in difficult moments. He is unselfish and covers a lot of ground. And now he's getting himself in the opposition box more and more. It's interesting. You finish a match like this, where you've earned a victory and end up winning 3-0. I think it was a beautiful result. We need to recover well, and we will be ready to win the next match. This is our most important game yet. They're a great team with quality players. Lots of pace, intensity, and a solid block. But like I've said before, and I will say it again, no one's unbeatable, no team.
0: You listen to one of Morocco's star players, Hazdin Ounahi, and then the head coach, Mohamed Ouabi, as they spoke after defeating Canada by 3-0 and their preparations towards that game against France. But let's listen to another star player of Morocco, that is Brahim Diaz, talking about the kind of quality and experience that he has in Morocco as compared to France.
3: I said it's amazing. The other day we show it. In the first half, we didn't play our game, but in the second half, with the coach and the staff tell us what to do, we came back and we did what we did. And this is our mentality. We want to keep going. It's a big game for us, which everyone want to play this kind of game. Yeah, you know, Aurelien and Kylian, they are my teammates in Real Madrid. They are brilliant players, also brilliant person. And we both, everyone want to win, and this is the most important. I trust my team.

0: it has been done. When you go to Tamale Central Market, you realize that for 1,000 years, people couldn't ensure that they create pathways or roads for fire service and other people to move easily. But now you go and see that. My physical planning unit, together with my able coordinating director, supported by myself, we ensured that the right thing was done. And people went to everywhere to stop that. But once we know where on course it has been done. But regards to the water, what happened in Accra, I think Tamale Metropolitan Assembly, we have taken initiative. We have taxed our NADBOR unit. We have gone around. Today, we were supposed to meet for the report.
1: And so when they meet for that report, we bring you details of that. Christopher, what has been the reaction from residents, though?
2: Yes, so residents have applauded the assembly for stamping its foot in this demolition exercise. They have also implored men to support the philanthropist or the contractor who has taken it upon himself to ensure that the Vitin electoral area gets a share of development, that government should support the contractor. The other projects that are yet to be attended to, government should award it either to the contractor or to another person to be able to do the work. Let's take a listen to what the residents have been saying.
3: Actually, we have three major problems within our Tiger neighborhood. Water problem. As I'm standing here, for the past 1.5 years, we don't know where water flows in two pipes. Number two, our drainage system is terrible. Like if you have time, within that township, it's terrible. Lorries cannot even move. Then the third one is about our lighting system. I'm ignorant, but I'm of the view that our transformer is below capacity to accommodate the people around target neighborhood. So that is what our major issue. However, there have been an attempt by the contractor to help. Unfortunately, I didn't know whether by divine or natural tendencies, almost around the area has been worked on. With the reception of a small portion, which is left to be the drainage and the roads to be worked on. So as such, we are just pleading with the contractor to come to our aid. He has done a lot, and we still need more. I'm believing that if he's able to work on Tiger, at least we'll be happy.
4: When you can see the roads, even when it was not done, water was washing away, the whole place was getting flooded. But now, currently, now the drains have been made. It has made the place very nice to us. So we are still appealing to him to continue the good work he's doing to us. And the contractor, we are giving all the community, even the chiefs are aware of my pledge to support or to even look for more support to come and cover the rest of the road.
5: That our appreciation all. May God give him long life and prosperity. Vitim community, and this is the beginning. God, he give him long life. And
1: right, so Christopher, we've heard from the resident as well as the, well, we have lost my colleague Christopher Mark. He was talking to us about some developmental project scheduled to happen in the Vitim community and how the residents are responding to this policy or this project expected to happen in that community. This is the Media News on 3FM 92.7. Let me take you to Parliament, because the Minister for Food and Agriculture, Eric Opoku, says government is far advanced in plans to procure birds for members of Parliament to encourage them to venture into poultry farming as part of efforts to boost the sector. Appearing before Parliament's Committee on Assurances, the Minister said the initiative forms part of government in Kokon Kitenkete program aimed at increasing local poultry production. Let's listen to him.
6: I will soon table a proposal before Parliament for consideration. If Parliament agrees, the Ministry of Food and Agriculture will support all parliamentarians to go into poultry production. Even though I'm calling it a proposal, plans are far advanced. The ministry is procuring some quantity of birds mainly for members.

0: members of parliament. As soon as the beds are ready, we then distribute them to the various places for members of parliament to be in that business. Because we think that when it comes to capacity to scale up, you can do it. We only have to stimulate the interest in you. And I must say that it's a very viable project. I'm a poultry farmer myself. I started not long ago. And Mr. Chairman, if you know what I know, you would have run to be part of that process. As you speak, about 67% of MPs in Ghana are all farmers. And so when you see people in ties and you think that they are only making money from parliament, you are deceiving yourself.
1: Agric Minister Eric Opoku there. And if you want to know what the minister knows, you should run and enter into poultry production. Before we go, the chief executive officer of the Kolebu Teaching Hospital, Dr. Yakubu Seidu Adam, says the hospital is making steady progress in addressing some of its long-standing infrastructure challenges. He reveals that key among the interventions are the replacement of 40 lifts and efforts to resolve the hospital's unstable power supply. Dr. Seidu Adam made the remarks during the commissioning of the hospital's new cardiac catheterization laboratory at Kolebu. Let's listen to him. Well, we apologize. We'll bring you Dr. Seidu Adams' audio in our subsequent bulletins. But that will be it for the media news on 3FM 92.7. It came to you live from our studios here at Addis Ababa, Kanda, Accra. Log on to 3news.com and get some more stories. My name is Grace Hamwa Ajiman, and your Nam Haliga is standing by to bring us the latest in the world of business. Good afternoon.

0: Hello, good afternoon, and welcome to Business Daily on 3FM 92.7. Coming up this afternoon, Ghana overhauls telecom sector by ending the 5G monopoly to safeguard digital economy and accelerate national technological innovation. Also in this bulletin, the Bank of Ghana reports decline in banking sector fraud cases as banks strengthening controls, but warns of new digital products still posing as emerging risk.
1: New and emerging products are areas where we see a lot of vulnerabilities because it takes a while for customers to really become well acquainted with the product.
0: Meanwhile, fraud declines in specialized deposit sector, but rural banks carry 90% of cash theft exposure. Details of our headlines and other stories, please stay with us. Thank you for joining us this afternoon. I am Enyunam Paliga. We'll go on to our first story now, where Ghana has officially ended its exclusive wholesale 5G infrastructure module in a sweeping policy shift aimed at rescuing the country from stagnant network deployment. The decision is revoked. The exclusion concession previously held by state-backed NextGen InfraCo follows a collapse of the confidence driven by poor rollout of numbers. This more in the following three business reports.
2: The single provider module managed to deliver only a fraction of its infrastructure targets, forcing regulators to pivot toward an open competitive auction process. This upcoming spectrum auction will determine market power in the digital economy for the next decade. Because 5G technology will heavily influence everything, from fintech expansion and artificial intelligence adoption to telemedicine and cloud services, the stakes extend far beyond basic telecom profits. However, industry experts warn that the replacement framework must be structured with extreme care. While a competitive process can accelerate deployment and attract crucial investment, a poorly designed auction could simply reinforce existing market dominance or leave consumers facing high cost and limited choice. Policymakers face the critical task of balancing long-term digital competitiveness against the temptation of short-term government revenue maximization.
0: And that was a three business news desk report on Ghana overhauling telecom sector by ending the 5G monopoly to safeguard the digital economy and accelerate national technological innovation. Now, moving on away from that, Director of Financial Stability Department at the Bank of Ghana, Dr. Kwesi Oseyewa, says the banking industry is making significant progress in combating fraud. According to him, incidents are beginning to fall as institutions strengthen safeguards to protect depositors. Speaking at a media sensitization program on the Central Bank's 2025 fraud report, he cautioned that newly introduced financial products remain vulnerable to the abuse and stressed that the report is intended to inform and empower customers rather than cause harm.
1: Once we start presenting the numbers, you will see that now we begin to see fraud incidents within the banking sector beginning to go down. I must also say that when we interrogate the data, we realize that new and emerging products are areas where we see a lot of vulnerabilities because it takes a while for customers to really become well acquainted with the product and how they can safely utilize some of the banking products. We also realize that during times of severe stress within the broader economy, that is where you see people being more assertive in trying to use fraudulent means to enrich themselves.
0: And you hear the voice of the Director of Financial Stability Department at the Bank of Ghana, Dr. Kwesi Oseyewa. Now to some other stories. While overall fraud across Ghana's specialized deposit-taking institution dropped sharply by 47% in 2025, rural and community banks remain dangerously exposed to persistent cash suppression schemes. Now, according to the Bank of Ghana's 2025 fraud report, total sector incident fell from over 300 to 200 cases, signaling a positive shift in the regulatory oversight. Take a listen to this report.
3: Despite this broad improvement, cash suppression, where staff pocket deposits without logging them into the system, remains the dominant threat to grassroots banking. Alarmingly, rural and community banks accounted for over half of all recorded cash theft cases and shouldered a staggering 90% of the financial exposure, which reached nearly 2 million cedis. This high concentration threatens financial inclusion, as these institutions serve as a primary formal financial gateway for farmers, traders, and small businesses who rely heavily on fiscal transactions and personal trust. Industry analysts warned that boards must treat this as a systemic governance failure rather than isolated staff misconduct. To protect public confidence, the central bank recommends immediate reforms, including independent daily reconciliations, mandatory staff rotations, and stricter prosecution of offending officers.
0: The Ghana Revenue Authority has clamped down on Electrochem Ghana Limited, completely sealing off the company's administrative block due to outstanding tax debt totaling 8.6 million cedis accrued since 2021. According to GRE officials, the enforcement action follows a series of statutory warnings, including an immediate demand notice served on January 7 and a final demand notice issued on February 13.
4: The authority initially intended to shut down the entire compound by sealing the main gate. The concession was made to avoid disrupting local workers and ongoing field operations, following an on-site engagement regarding the company's challenges, which management noted included recent flooding on the air operational plant. Electrochem made an immediate partial payment of 200,000 cedis. Assistant Commissioner of Enforcement at Accra Central Area Office, Joseph Annan, explains.
5: Immediately, they are paying 200,000, which is woefully inadequate. But like I always say, a bird in hand is more than a nine in the bush. So we are taking it. But then we'll still seal off the administrative block. And then we are giving them 7 days to do the needful or come to the head office and have some engagement with our big men. Beyond that, we'll come back and seal off the main gate so that there wouldn't be any access at all to any of them, including even their customers. We're always friendly to taxpayers, but then we keep our eyes on the ball.
4: The GRA has issued a stern warning to taxpayers who declare their liabilities online but fail to remit the required funds to the state.
5: They declare so much just to avoid paying the penalty, but they don't pay. And you go to hotel liquidity challenges. Please, when you declare, pay. Because we have already started. We have been visiting some of them. And some immediately pay. Not all, but something substantial. And then they come into some agreement with us. Now, when we come, you don't come and pay. And we come. We'll be forced to apply the interest.
4: To avoid public enforcement actions, taxpayers are strongly advised to proactively engage the GRA and honor their financial obligations.
0: That was a report on the Ghana Revenue Authority sealing off Electrochem's Ghana's administrative block over 8.6 million historical tax debt. And that's how we end Business Daily on 3FM 92.7. For more news, please check our website at 3news.com. I am Enyunam Haliga. Stay with us.

0: active right to the very last tablet. Vegatem is also available in suspension for children. Vegatem, tough on malaria, easy on you.
1: Freezer, yeah, the abba. Adam of what the abba? A freezer. Adamba, a cuffosiman here. Adamo, Adama, Adama, Metamoswa, my sorry. Can you know? Wabo Moasia. I do fresh from Nubian, Unumi, and San Lass and nine. I said, what's with the abba here? Adam of what you have come home, we say. Yeah, the Adruba Cope, a machine for your beer. High technology. I could for freezer, but when Kuan, and once open your 15 letters. No fugum, what's your no fugum? Put the bus here, if we be any of us, you have what you say, over Timono. Then we sure say, Woman Sean Tassia, then what's enough for now? Freezer, Umpo and up a day, Freezer,
2: Tassia, a basson do so among Ammoniage.
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0: Anya be taxi driver gbona. 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
1: How you feeling? All right, make we answer them now. Sure, original. How you feeling, Ire? All right, make we answer them now. Sure, original.
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2: Greetings in the name of the Most High, Jah Rastafari. 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The first time here, Black Rasta. I say, who that? Them say he's a taxi driver. Well, yeah. Love this brother because he's the most conscious man me here so far in Ghana. If you have another one more Rasta conscious than Black Rasta, make I Never Garrick know for Jah live.
4: Right about now, in this psychological, digital, uncontrollable moment, watching our Black Rasta, you are the controller every time. 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

0: You don't know the hottest show in the city right now. And B80, me say what?
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0: Rastafari, ever living, ever faithful, ever sure, Selassie I the first, Rastafari.
1: We must realize that from now on we are no more a colonial, but a free and independent people. Today, from now on, there is a new African in the world. That new African is ready to fight his own battle and show that, after all, the black man is capable of managing his own affairs. Yeah,

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1: Cleaner, it could be a big, big fraud.
0: I am a righteous youth, and you must know that from now.

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3: 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What them a chat Rasta? 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Easy.
4: Well, fire me son, can't wait. Feed them fly up the gate. Give me a slice of the cake. Black Rasta can't wait. Feed them fly up the gate. Positiveness, me meditate. Yeah, you know, it's I am Mason, Fire Mason representing. Yeah, and you're listening to Black Rasta, keeping it real. Stay focused. I told you.
5: Black Rasta, you are a citizen vigilante. Are you run the whole Ghana Black Rasta social commentator? You come to liberate Mama Africa. Black Rasta, me say your tin mad or sad if you say that.
6: They are coming to trick your mind.

0: Again, why, election time, they will come and I see them coming, trying to get my thumbprint. This is Sheriff Garland, I say what?
1: Fire.

0: Dying. Oh, yes.
1: Yeah, well, let's have my time song.
0: This is the voice of the patriot, and here we speak truth to power. Now, here we don't criticize, but if we must, it would only be on one condition: to build and not to destroy. That is why we keep saying we are in the service of God and country. Now, my brother, my sister, today we have a number of issues to look at as usual, and the very first one is taken from Graphic, I beg your pardon, Ghana Web. And it reads, NPP directs all members to join National Cleanup Exercise on July 10 and
1: 11.
0: I read, the NPP has directed its members across the country to participate in the nationwide general cleaning exercise scheduled for Friday, July 10 and Saturday, July 11, 2026. Now, the party's general secretary, Justin Kodwia Frimpong, said the exercise forms part of efforts to promote environmental sanitation, civic responsibility, and national development. Now, the party noted that its constituency elections will take place on Saturday, July 11, and encourage members to join the cleanup exercise after casting their ballots. According to the statement, voting in the constituency elections will be conducted on a walk-in basis, allowing members to take part in both activities. Now, the leadership of the New Patriotic Party directs all members of the party to actively participate in the nationwide general cleaning exercise declared by the president, he said in a statement on July 9, 2026. Paul Yando was very angry when he said that, oh, you know what? Nobody can stop the MPP's internal elections scheduled for the 11. Not even the national cleanup exercise. And he accused the president of the republic of intentionally fixing the cleanup exercise dates to coincide with their internal party elections, thereby trying to disrupt that. Now, this is a wiser communique, but not too wise. It's a wiser communique. Justin Kodwia says, you know what? National issues are very important. In fact, they should be paramount to even our elections. So you know what? Go and do the national duty after you are finished with the NPP elections. What? Did you hear that? Are you in church today? It doesn't look like we are in church today. Listen, what Justin Kodwia is saying is that the NPP is more important than the nation. So make sure all of you NPP guys come and vote first. After that, you go and do your national duty. My brother, my sister, what are the times for the exercise? The cleanup exercise. What is the time? Is there any time? From what time to what time? My brother, my sister, what are we cleaning? Is it our houses? In front of our houses? Or just general cleaning? Has it been specified? Now, if all these things have been specified, then it's a matter of saying, go out there and clean. If everybody is supposed to clean their house and in front of their house and the back of their house, when you finish, make sure you do that quickly. Then you come over and vote. No, he put the voting first because he believes that the voting is more important than the national duty. Or he believes that the voting is a very short thing. Just come and vote. It's a walking exercise. Just vote and then you go and do your work. My brother, my sister, in some countries, this could be treasonable. It's a national order. Come and clean. On this day, we want to see you clean. It's a must. It's not mandatory. It is not mandatory. My brother, my sister, it is compulsory. They might seem to mean almost the same thing, but there's a thin line between mandatory and compulsory. My brother, my sister, compulsory is whether you are sick or not, you can deal with it. Mandatory is when you have the mandate. You are supposed to do it. You have the mandate to do it, but you are not well. So compulsory is a stronger order than mandatory. They are twins, but one is taller than the other. My brother, my sister, let's take national duties seriously. In some parts of the world, when there's an order, you are not supposed to do any other thing until the order is done. We have been told to go out and clean. I want to believe that there's a specified period. What time are we cleaning? From this time to this time. Then we would stop and then continue the next day. From this time to this time. I don't think we have been told to spend the whole day cleaning. Is that what it is? We have a time period. When we are done, we can go and do other things. That is why it is twofold. 2 days. Yet, Justin Kodua and the NPP, they say, oh, we fixed our date earlier. For that matter, we cannot postpone. Because we cannot postpone, and we do not want to be seen as people who do not respect the laws of the nation, just come and do this first, the priority. After that, go and do the second one. It doesn't sound patriotic enough to me. I don't know about you. Yesterday, we answered a very important question. Did they write a letter to the president of the land to alert him? On this day, we are doing our internal elections. And for that matter, we will need your blessing. Remember, you are not speaking to him as Mahama. You are speaking to him as the leader of the nation. So that if Mahama goes ahead after this to scuttle a national issue on that, we can now find out how much of an emergency that thing is. Because emergency takes precedence. Hey, if Mahama

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3: 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This is a segment of the show where we give you the car tips that make your car good and to keep you safe as well. Every part of your car plays a role in keeping you safe, and sometimes the parts you don't see are the ones doing the hardest work. Today's tip is about your vehicle suspension system, specifically your shocks and struts, which are essential for comfort, stability, and safe braking. So let me just sum it up. In short, your tip for today is check your shocks and your struts. Shocks and struts help keep your tires firmly on the road by absorbing the impact from bumps and uneven surfaces. And if you're in Ghana, if you live in Accra, uneven surfaces, we have a lot on our roads. I mean, look, over time, they wear out gradually. And so many drivers don't notice this. The decline until handling becomes very poor. A simple test is the bounce test. Push down firmly on one corner of the vehicle and release it. So you can stand outside the vehicle, push it down, and release it. If the car continues to bounce more than once or twice before settling, your shocks may be worn out. Let me repeat. If the car continues to bounce more than once or twice before settling, your shocks or struts may be worn. So if you're looking at checking if your shocks and your struts are working properly, you can bounce the car. Some of you know what you do with your car that gets your car bouncing. But if you don't do that, you can also stand outside the car, bounce it. And if it bounces more than once or twice before settling, your shocks or struts may be worn. And other warning signs include the vehicle dips forward excessively when braking. So when you're braking, you see that the vehicle dips forward. The car also sways or leans too much when taking corners. You feel every bump in the road more than usual. And then uneven tire wear or steering that feels less stable. Driving with worn shocks or struts doesn't make the ride uncomfortable. It can increase your stopping distance and reduce your control during emergency maneuvers. So for instance, those of you who drive and press your phone, you just see that you're about to collide and you try to swerve. Maybe you had enough time to swerve. But, you know, for you to know that you have a problem underneath the car is when you swerve and, like they say in Ghana, the car throws you away. Or you probably throw the car away. Then you know that there's a problem with your shocks and your struts. And let me just give you this as a reminder. Don't wait until the ride becomes uncomfortable. Have your suspension checked during routine servicing to keep your vehicle safe, stable, and enjoyable to drive. This should comfortably, I mean, look, it should work. The next time you go for servicing, tell them to check your suspension, you know, and if they tell you something, don't take it for a joke. If they tell you that, oh, shocks ne woo, don't tell them, I'll manage it. Don't tell them you would manage it. Get it changed immediately. All right, that's it for Tips on Wheels. It's 40 minutes after 3. And you're listening to us on 3FM 92.7. The World Cup is ongoing, and now we're around the quarterfinals. I think so. Are we around quarterfinals already? Yes. So, your qualification into the quarterfinals we are in quarterfinals. Yes, we are quarterfinals. So the World Cup is ongoing and the World Cup fever is on. Everyone is excited about it. 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Let's get back into the music. And when we come back, it'll be time for Easy Talk today. You know what? I just can't wait to have today's conversation. It's a pretty exciting one. And when we come back, we'll do all of that. Stay tuned. 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

0: make a very good man for my friend.
1: Good evening. Good evening to Salma. Once again, thank you for doing the listening. I don't know. I don't know. I'm just not comfortable when I see men do that. But yeah, I mean, yeah, if you're doing it in a playful way, if you're just joking about it, that's fine. But if you are serious, if you really want her, actually, just back off and see. She'll come. If you really want her. But if you don't, because she's just enjoying that chasing.
0: The attention, yeah.
1: Yeah, it's not attention, it's chasing. Because how can you coin such a line and expect... Oh,
0: but why are you making it seem outrageous? It's sweet, queen of my kingdom.
1: Oh, what are you saying, James?
0: Even yeah, that, it's like, you are the it's apple like, of my eye.
1: It's
0: even
1: like
0: that.
1: Apple of my eye. What is that?
0: Even that is sweet. It's just too cliche. It's overused. Queen of my kingdom is rare. It's cuss.
1: Okay. All right. Let's go for a quick break. When we come back, the conversation ends, but I want to quiz these two people before they leave. We'll be right back.
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0: One of the beautiful, beautiful, beautiful songs. Kumi Guitar with this one. I remember we actually played a show together in Winneba. That was the last time I saw Kumi. It was a very great one. Some nights be me dasa. Okay, guys, we're back. Let me ask you guys real quick before you leave. It's about the World Cup.
1: Yeah.
0: Which country do you think is going to win the World Cup?
1: I would really have wanted an African country to win, but if I'm being realistic, I've not healed from the heartbreak of us leaving the game. Every time I sit there,
0: we knew that we would have left anyway.
2: But not in that fashion. Like,
1: yeah. Like,

0: which other fashion were we expecting?
1: Oh, like, we should have fought well.
2: Because right now, I have two jerseys that I've bought that.
1: Donation.
2: What will I do? I'll wear it on Friday.
0: Yeah, no, be wearing it. I mean, look, I think there's something also that we need to work on as a people. The way we talk. Even before the World Cup started, we already...
2: We're diminishing the boys.
0: We labeled them as losers.
2: I agree.
0: Why are we being hypocrites about this whole thing?
2: I agree. I know a few people who were
0: We were saying there's a it's a bad team. This one is this. We have math.
1: In their friendlies.
0: Our math is very bad.
1: Sharp.
2: Now their coach too has resigned.
0: No, as for that, it was a very honorable thing that he did.
2: He did.
0: Yeah, it's for himself.
2: Mm.
0: It's for himself.
2: People are saying he didn't want to discredit his pedigree. But
0: yeah, I mean, look,
2: it's understandable.
0: Yeah, I mean, you took a position to bring a particular result and it didn't happen. So, I mean, he felt like, and then sometimes you also realize that, look, the people you are dealing with are being in your
2: Charlie.
0: So there's not much you can do. there's not much. I don't know. Well, I just know of a few people, and all those people are people who stayed longer.
2: Mm.
0: But most people that I know that have come to work and they have ideas, they give up.
2: Yeah.
0: They give up in Ghana. They give up.
2: But at this point, I watched the Argentina and Egypt match and I'll have to go for Argentina.
1: Argentina.
2: Because of Messi. I saw how tactful he was in the game.
1: Messi.
2: And I would want for him to, I would want his GOAT status to be elevated even more.
0: I know they insult me, but that game, I don't think he was tactful.
2: Really?
0: Against Egypt, yeah.
2: Every time I've watched...
0: I think he was just all over the place. No. That game...
1: It wasn't his best game.
0: Yes, it wasn't his best game. Even in the World Cup.
2: Oh, yeah. Maybe I'm not talking
0: because
2: from
0: he's played better games. Yeah.
1: And had better influences to win the match.
0: Yes. Yeah.
2: Still rooting for Argentina because of Messi.
0: Okay. Chika.
1: But, you know, I think even if Argentina don't win, that good status is still...
2: It's still there.
0: Oh, yeah.
2: But I want it to get elevated. That's why... That's why I'm just rooting for
1: him. For me, England.
0: England, eh?
2: Hey.
1: Yeah, England.
2: Did we not play against England?
0: Well, what has that got to do?
1: Oh, but it doesn't matter.
2: So, Chika, are you telling me you were supporting England when you were playing against us?
1: That's a different case. That's group stage.
0: When Ghana was playing England, there was a guy next to us who was supporting England.
2: Hey.
0: And I think that guy, I need that guy. No, you see, he was the only one supporting England where we were standing.
2: Wow. Is he Ghanaian?
0: He's Ghanaian.
1: Lone Ranger.
0: And Chale, he never backed down till we closed the match.
1: Aye.
0: The guy had hopes.
2: Hey.
0: What a shock.
1: That's a diehard fan.
0: Chale, look, everybody needs someone like that in their team.
2: No, but how can you be Ghanaian in at that time when we're unanimously pushing the
0: Maybe he's Ghanaian and British. Maybe he's Ghanaian and British.
2: But from accent, no. Did you hear anything foreign?
0: One of people.
2: All
0: right, guys. Thank you. Thank you so much.
2: Oh, my goodness.
0: We're getting back into the music. At 5 p.m., the Hot Edition crew will be here to give you the news. And, you know, I've got good news from CompuGhana. CompuGhana Gold Rush season is here. The World Cup is ongoing. We're actually looking at wrapping up soon. I think on the 19th of July will be the final game. And CompuGhana is saying that, look, don't just allow the excitement to be on the pitch. 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Back to the music, guys. We'll be back. And like I said, we've got Memphis 8 later this evening between 6 and 7. Stay tuned.
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0: 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This bulletin is live from our studio here at Adisawe Kanda in Accra, and also live around the world on 3news.com. Coming up this evening, romance scam and wire fraud suspect Abu Trika extradited to the United States of America to face charges. But the decision has come under intense public scrutiny, and we will tell you what exactly is the reason for this public uproar.
1: Nah, I mean, if it is so, then it's a travesty of justice and a disrespect to our judicial system. That's all I say.
0: Disrespect to our judicial system, that's what lawyers for Abu Trika are saying. We'll delve into that subject a moment from now. Also coming up, 2,000 guns burned to ashes as the state adopts stricter control measures. Watchers, however, remain critical of the decision. We have the debate about what exactly can be done on this particular issue in a moment.
2: As we witness today's destruction of these arms and weapons, let us remember that our ultimate goal is not simply to eliminate firearms, but to protect life, preserve peace, and create the condition for national development and prosperity.
0: And later in the program, we will talk about the national cleanup exercise coming up on Friday and Saturday. Should government dedicate a day for cleanup before you clean your environment? Share your comments with us, and I will be happy to hear from you on the many stories we have for you this evening. Before that, though, let's bring in Grace Hamuajiman with the news summaries. Hello, Grace.
3: Hi, Martin. Let's begin from that national cleaning day. And Friday, July 10, 2026 is not a public holiday despite the nationwide closure of markets and shops for a two-day national cleanup exercise ordered by President John Mahama following the recent floods that affected seven regions. The Minister of Local Government, Chieftaincy and Religious Affairs, Ahmed Ibrahim, says all workers are expected to take part in the exercise, adding that security agencies have been directed to enforce the presidential order. And former Chief Executive Officer of the National Food Buffer Stock Company, Abdul Hanan Wahab Aludiba, has been released from the custody of the Economic and Organized Crime Office, EOCO. He was released at about 8 p.m. on Wednesday, July 8, 2026, after spending 4 days in EOCO custody, according to sources familiar with the development. The Minister for Food and Agriculture, Eric Opoku, has projected that Ghana will experience a tomato glut within the next 3 to 4 months as government steps up efforts to boost local production and reduce the country's reliance on imports. Appearing before Parliament's Committee on Assurances on Thursday, July 9, the Minister said a series of interventions being implemented under the government agri program are expected to significantly increase tomato production across the country. And finally, Ghana's international Marvin Senyaya has confirmed he has undergone successful surgery after suffering a serious hamstring injury during the Black Stars FIFA World Cup round of 32 defeat to Colombia. The 25-year-old defender was forced off just 30 minutes into the contest in Kansas City after pulling up while chasing a loose ball. Although he briefly attempted to continue, the fullback was unable to carry on, with subsequent medical examinations revealing a hamstring injury that required surgery. That's it for the summaries, Martin.
0: Thank you very much, Grace. Now we can settle for the details of our stories now. And we're starting from the issues from the courts where lawyers for Frederick Kumi, many of you will know him as Abu Trika, the accused person in the $8 million romance scam and wire fraud. The lawyers have described his extradition as a travesty of justice. Earlier, the lawyers pleaded with the court to order the Attorney General to provide details of the circumstances of their client's extradition. Born Frederick Kumi, Abutrika had been flagged by Interpol and the U.S. authorities for allegedly conspiring to defraud elderly women in the U.S. to the tune of $8 million. He was arrested by Ghanaian authorities in December 2025 and arraigned before the Gbese District Court for his extradition trial. He was charged with conspiracy to defraud by false pretense and conspiracy to commit money laundering. Abutrika was, however, granted a 30 million Ghana Cedi bail with two sureties to be justified. On the 2nd of July, an Accra High Court ordered the extradition of Abutrika after upholding the Gbese District Court's decision challenged by his lawyers. He was then rearrested and detained by the Bureau of National Intelligence, the BNI. Lawyer for Abutrika, led by Oliver Baka Vomawa, on Thursday, drew the attention of the court to media reports about the extradition of their client. Though proceeding with caution on the credibility, he prayed the court to direct the Attorney General to appear and speak on oath about the date, time, and flight number on which their client was extradited, if true. In a moment, we'll try and get some perspectives from the lawyers for Abutrika and also get some other understandings of what exactly goes into these extradition treaties that we have with the US and how consistently we have had to allow people who are said to have flouted laws in the US to be extradited from Ghana. And more importantly, we also look at how many people of interest to Ghana in the US have successfully been extradited to Ghana. While we try and get some legal perspectives to this particular issue, the lawyer for Abutrika has been interacting with the media after the presentation in court today. Let's listen to him.
4: But you've heard your client has been extradited. Any comments?
5: That's what we heard. It's in the media. We've not gotten any press release by the official, be it the Ministry of Interior or the Judiciary. Ministry of Justice, right? The Attorney General's office, so we don't know. But, I mean, if it is so, then it's a travesty of justice and a disrespect to our judicial system. That's all I was.
4: All right, thank you.
0: So you heard the lawyer for Abutrika there in that interaction with my colleague, Lord Edua Sari. So Kofi Essel Hackman has joined us for more on this. Quickly, would want to put a few questions to him and get clarity on what exactly has happened, what they know about the whereabouts of their client. Mr. Essel Kofi Hackman, good evening. Thank you for joining us on 3FM.
6: Thank you for having me.
0: Right. To start with, are you aware of where exactly Abutrika is at the moment?
6: To be aware, yes, we heard he was at the BNI, in the custody of the BNI some few days ago. But at the present moment, we are hearing, we are getting snippets of information from the media houses that he's being whisked away with the assistance of the state powers and state resources. He's been whisked away on a Delta airline. That's what we know for now. But we've not had any official communication as lawyers for Dr. Freddy Kumi regarding his extradition or extraction from Ghana.
0: Right.
6: If I may put it that way.
0: When was the last time you interacted with your client? And you clearly do not seem to be sure of his whereabouts. The last, deducing from what you're saying, the last time you were sure of his whereabouts, he was with the Ghana Security Services.
6: For me personally, the last time was last week Thursday, when we were in court, and we heard the ruling of the court on the habeas corpus. He was there present with us in court. Then upon the court delivering itself on the ruling on the the police there, we arrested him. So from then on, I have not had contact with him. In fact, I don't think any of the team members have had any contact with him there. Because Oliver also intimated that they were told to go to Blue Gate. Subsequently, they were told to go to Kalkudi or so. When they got there, they said it was late. But that day, I wasn't part of the team that went there. So, for me, speaking for myself, the last time I met him is Thursday. Yes.
0: Right. So Thursday, and coincidentally today is also Thursday, so that makes it about a week from the last time you saw him. Is it that you and the rest of the legal team are unable to find out from the BNI whether or not your client is still with them? Is there a restriction regarding knowing the specific place where your client is?
6: Can you repeat the question, please?
0: I'm asking that, is there anything barring you and the rest of the legal team to find out from the BNI if your client is still with them, so at least you have some certainty that he is there or not?
6: Very well. We are working around the clock to either confirm or to know the whereabouts of our client. I will go to the AG's office through the lead counsel, Oliver's. Oliver wrote a letter, and then we've not been taken aside with any response. I don't think they received a response. I mean, everything is formal. We can't just jump on. As I told you, the team went on an escapade to try and find him. They were told to go to Blue Gate. Subsequently, they were told to go to about some few minutes to about 5 minutes. They told them to move through the traffic route. Kaukubi or so. Upon getting there, they told them it's late. Don't let them see him.
0: Wow.
6: We have information when they started running the medical test on him, taking him to medical facility. We got surveillance on it, and we had information that he's been taken to extradition processes to just evacuate him out of the country. So we knew that was going on. So we ran the only place you have the citadel of justice, that's the court. We can't go fighting BNI in the frontage of their gate. So they tried, and then the court has been disrespected by the executive decision to allow him to be taken out without recourse to the court pending matters before it to determine it based on law.
0: I recall that one of the issues you were battling in court was to prevent his extradition. It has been clear that the U.S. wanted him, but you, through you and the rest of the legal team, were trying to ensure that whatever it is, he remains in Ghana to face whatever, you know, charges are being leveled against him. How come you feel you've been unsuccessful? What exactly were the reasons you were adducing to prevent his extradition?
6: Let me get your question. The question was,
0: I'm asking that, what was it that you were putting before the court to prevent him from being extradited? And why did they want him out of the country at all costs, which you wanted to prevent?
6: Very well. I think the earlier question, I wasn't getting it well. I don't know if you were trying to say that we knew at all costs he was going to go.
0: No.
6: You can't be presumptive about an extradition request.
0: No, I was asking. Okay, so at least you get the question.
6: I thought that's what I heard.
0: Oh, okay, okay.
6: Very well. That's why I wanted you to repeat. So for us as lawyers, we are dealing with the law as it is. And the law is the law. The Extradition Act of 22 is a black letter law. It specifies what offenses are extraditable. And then on the back of it is the treaty as well. So those are the two instruments we were looking into, saying that that treaty was signed by the UK and America during the colonial days and not by the sovereign state Ghana. And secondly, the offenses that Americans leveled against our clients. And we're not contemplated by the extradition treaty and the act. They are not contained therein in those two instruments. So we can't go borrowing law out of, I mean, the principle is that we legislate on any criminal matter. It can't be that one does an act, then you say it's criminal when you have not legislated upon it. Legislation does not take a retrospective effect, more particularly criminal matter. It can be, there are exceptions to it, but not criminal matter. When something is not a crime, you can't construe an act done in the past of a crime when you subsequently pass the law. And in this instance, all these two instruments, the Extradition Act and the Extradition Treaty, which was signed by our colonial masters, which is quite, for want of a better word, quite defeated for a sovereign state to hold on to an extradition treaty that was signed by its colonial masters. When we have prayed for independence and called ourselves a republic, a sovereign state, to still latch onto such colonial relics. When we are even praying for, what do we call it? What's the term of this thing? What the president is speaking at the UN. What's the term? Reparation.
0: Yes, the reparation.
6: And they are ignoring it with all the disrespect they can show us. And then they will come back and say, this person has just done this. Bring it to me. We are talking about reparation for millions of Africans unjustifiably taken and killed and all that. We are not going through the merit of the matter yet.
0: Mm-hmm.
6: Aside that, I mean, it's not justifiable. It's not to justify the two acts. But yet I'm saying that that's why you were defending it. Our position is this. We saw what you came with. You arrested him because you wanted a tradition. You came with the packet. The packet, the evidence on it is not, you didn't mention any of the persons you claim you are taking money from. Rather, an entrapment you arranged with an undercover agent to get closer to the accused or fugitive, to just arrange, to lure him into arranging money and all that. Then you say, this is the evidence we have. But you don't bring in the romance charm that you claim, the names of the women and then whatever you have on them. Nothing. But just one entrapment that you arrange with a picture of him taken on screen. I say this is not law.
0: Right.
6: This is not the position of the law on criminal law. You don't entrap and you say the person has committed a crime. Then the very officer you use to arrange the entrapment is also committed a crime. You don't commit a crime in pursuing
0: a suspect.
6: A criminal.
0: Okay. My last question.
6: You allege.
0: Right.
6: Yeah, so
0: that's how it's played out.
6: That's why we're saying that this is a Ghanaian. And we are going to stand for his right. So the law can either exonerate him or just commit him. So we're going through the law. So we went through it, but then due process wasn't observed in so many instances, from the district court to the high court. So many things were out of line.
0: Okay.
6: My
0: last question to you, counsel.
6: Yeah.
0: My last question to you, counsel, would be, in your earlier submission, you said that the executive may have, had a hand by disrespecting the court to allow the extradition of your client, allegedly, because as of now, we are uncertain whether it's true that he's out of the country. But
6: yeah.
0: You indicated that the court has been disrespected. What is your next line of action as legal team for... Mr. Kumi, what's the next line of action you intend taking?
6: So, earlier in the morning when your officer interviewed me, I stated that if it is so, if it's confirmed that he's been taken, otherwise if he's not taken, then our recourse is what we are in court. There's a certiorari hearing to quash the orders of the district court tomorrow at the general jurisdiction of the High Court tomorrow. If that ruling comes out and it's in our favor, then if he's out of the country, you've disrespected the court. You get it? We explained how the district court procedure went. When we got the packet, when the ruling was given, when we asked to call witnesses. Just because it's a tradition, in the tradition act, you are allowed to call witnesses if you seek to. And we sought, we prayed the court we want to call witnesses. They summarily just dismiss it and give a ruling that the committal should lie and they should be committed to extradition. And that's we are in the High Court to pass that order. And we've not had that ruling yet. I mean, just if it is confirmed by tomorrow, it's been fixed away. And that is the highest form of disdain and disrespect and brazen unlawfulness on the side of the executive towards the judiciary. And
0: right.
6: Then there are things to that effect. There are parliament, the executive, even the judiciary itself that dispenses justice are bound by the laws that are passed.
0: Okay.
6: By the Ghana Parliament. And as well as the citizens. Yes.
0: Right. Mr. Issa, we'll leave it here for now, and hopefully by tomorrow, like you're indicating, we would have better clarity of what exactly has happened. Thank you for your time this evening.
6: Very well.
0: And Kofi Essel Hackman is the member of the legal team for, let me get his birth name, Frederick Kumi. Many of you will know him as Abutrika. And the reports we are getting is that it is very likely he's been extradited out of the country on the blind side of his legal team, who are now, based on the interview we just had, frantically looking for him to be sure that he's still in the jurisdiction. But from reports that we are picking up, and many of you may have seen it on social media, it looks as though Abutrika has been taken out of the country to the United States to stand trial there. And in a moment, I'll speak to our court correspondent, Lord Eduasar, who's been following this particular story keenly for us. But the lawyers clearly give indications that they also heard in the media or picked up reports that there's been a sighting of Abutrika at the airport being put on a plane, and certainly the destination was the US. However, all attempts here in Ghana to try and get the BNI to confirm or deny these reports have yielded no results. So tomorrow there's going to be a hearing related to the subject, and that from tomorrow they will be able to understand what the next major decision is from their side. But Lord Eduasari joins us in studio for this conversation. Lord, thank you for your time. For those who may not know who Abutrika is and why he's standing trial, give us that background.
7: All right, thank you, Martin. And even before I proceed with that, Martin, we, from our sources relating to the matter, we can confirm that indeed Abutrika was extradited to the United States this morning.
0: Okay.
7: In early hours. So, like you said, he was born Frederick Kumi. The police and then essentially the US authorities have had a dossier on him for a while now. He was arrested in December 11, 2025. Now, according to the US FBI, essentially Ghanaian authorities, Abutrika, as everyone knows him as a socialite, he has allegedly been involved in an $8 million romance scam. Now, the charges that were preferred against him was conspiracy to commit wire fraud and money laundering, and then defrauding under false pretenses. And so he had been on the radar for a while until he was arrested. Now, this case, after he was arrested by NACOC, was transferred to the Basic Court. And so in December 23, to be precise, he was arraigned before the Basic District Court, where his lawyers sought to fight his extradition. And so this has been going on a lot of back and forth for a while now. Now, despite the challenge, the initial challenge by Abutrika's lawyers were that essentially the charges which have been preferred against him have not been even indicated or cited in the Operation Act. And so they indicated the Extradition Act that was signed several years ago the categorical charges preferred against him haven't been captured. And so the offenses that they wanted to extradite him for are not extraditable offenses. But this challenge failed, leading to the Gbese District Court essentially ordering for his extradition. Now, they appealed that at the High Court, and that also failed. On July 2nd, the Accra High Court upheld the decision of the Gbese District Court, and this is what led to his rearrest. And since then, which is July 2nd, he's not been able to have counsel with his lawyers. And even before that, Martin, after the Gbese District Court's orders against him, his lawyers managed to get him to be granted bail, and he was released. And so after a while, Buchika visited family. He was with his wife, so he could see him around every time. All this time, the case was ongoing at the High Court until July 2nd, where he was rearrested after the High Court upheld that order by the Gbese District Court. So it was for this reason that his extradition became active again. Now, after that order, the defense lawyers had about 15 days window to challenge this decision. And so the lawyers of Abuchika, I think 2 days ago, were in court to try and get the Accra High Court to order the prosecution to produce their clients, and also to, as it were, halt that decision of the High Court, which was essentially giving the green light for him to be extradited. This failed, and so they were going to move that motion today, only for them to find out in the media that Abuchika has been extradited. Now, proceeding with caution, Oliver Bakavuma, was the lead counsel for Abuchika's lawyers, indicated that they found out from the media, but then they require the courts to get the prosecution to come on oath to give the details and provide information on the whereabouts of Abuchika, whether indeed he has been removed from the jurisdiction, at what time, and where he is now. And so this was essentially what happened in court today. The judge ruled on the matter. And so the case has actually been adjourned to July 28th, where they're expected to move that motion. Now, the lawyers also indicated that, like, we're speaking to Papa Kofi there, saying that they're going to escalate the matter to the Supreme Court, because there's certain constitutional matters regarding the case where they have referenced it or referred it to the Supreme Court. And so this is where we are at as far as Abuchika's case is concerned, Martin.
0: Right. Lord, thank you for that update on this particular subject. And like we indicated, would follow it very keenly if there are any new development, especially as the case is still active in court, we'll update you subsequently. But from all indications and from information we are all gathering, it looks as though Abuchika is currently out of the jurisdiction, but the lawyers say they are unable to confirm that. And so we are shifting our attention away from that. And for those of you who've been also been following this, you can let us know on the comment section or on our streams. We are on Facebook and on YouTube. So do let us know what you make of the current development. I'll be happy to share it with the rest of the world. Let's go on to issues regarding what will happening tomorrow. Tomorrow is the 10th of July, and then Saturday, the 11th of July, Ghanaians have been advised and urged to step out in their various communities and clean up. The minister in charge of local government is currently speaking and addressing the media on the exercise tomorrow. Let's tune in and listen to exactly what the minister is saying.

Right, so the minister in charge of local government is in the moment addressing the media regarding the cleanup exercise for tomorrow and Saturday, where Ghanaians have been urged. In fact, the president in their statement says ministers, appointees, MPs, everybody that is in position, CEOs, etc., should all step out in their communities and help with the cleanup exercise. Let's listen to the local government minister, Ahmed Ibrahim.

0: 92.7 is the station. This is 3FM, and we are shifting. We'll definitely update you on this particular development. And in case you are unaware, the story or the news is that government says that following the flooding that happened on the 29th of June, which affected about 7 regions in the country, a declaration has been given by the president urging Ghanaians to go out tomorrow and Saturday to clean their communities, especially looking at the kind of filth and sludge that has been left behind by the floods. The government is urging Ghanaians to come out and help clean. Our question we are asking is, should that kind of directive come from the government or the president before we step out to clean our communities? Why isn't there that consciousness that we need to keep our own environments clean? Why should it be that it is a directive that must come from government before people do what is right or what is expected of them? That's the question we are asking. And So the minister in charge of local government is speaking at the moment. Let's listen in to him.
1: Timely evacuation and disposal of all collected waste. We have been sent by the team of all chief directors in the country. Alhaji Amin Abdulrahman. Today he was distributing logistics. So that's why he's willing to start with him. So if the team himself is even giving pickups and surfing, then you can understand. Everybody's hot. Now everybody can do something. Owners and occupiers of residential, commercial, and public and private premises are hereby directed to do the following. Clean their compounds and the frontage of their premises. Dissolve drains adjoining their properties. Remove all food, flood debris, and accumulated waste, and maintain their surroundings in accordance with existing sanitation laws. So if you have a property, don't think because the president has directed, President Mama will leave the flat half house and come to your place in Sakumano to come and defilt your frontage. That is your responsibility. And the necessary environmental laws will be applied accordingly. Point 5, market and commercial establishment. And this goes to our market and commercial establishment. All markets, shops, and commercial establishments within the affected areas shall remain closed between 6 a.m. and 1 p.m. As we are working, we don't want a situation whereby you open your shop between 6 and 1. In the affected areas. On Friday, 10 July, and Saturday, 11 July. So both days, every morning, 6 to 1, at least close your shop. To enable proprietors, employees, and customers to participate fully in the cleanup exercise. And thank God, this one, we are doing it together with the police. When the policeman is coming, he's not coming to see people. The policeman will be doing the police work. The prison officers will be doing the prison officers' work. The military officers will be doing the military officers' work. And the immigration officers will be doing the immigration officers' work. So tomorrow, Friday 10th, Saturday 11th, 6 to 12, 6 to 1. All shops closed in the affected areas so that customers can take part, proprietors can take part, and employees can take part in the exercise. After one, you can open it. Market things, market associations, and market management committees are directed to ensure full compliance by all traders. In fact, our market queens are well managed and well organized, and we believe they will ensure the compliance on this. We are doing this for their good. Because some markets were flooded and some shops were flooded. It's better they are closed for us to be able to clean that place, disinfect it, for them to be able to go back into those areas. Else, they'll be selling goods that are affected by bacteria for our consumption, which can lead into further outbreaks. And that is why, for our good and for their good, close the shop from 1, 6 p.m. to 1 p.m. Let's clear the market, disinfect it, for you to go and open it and start work. Point six, transport unions and operators of commercial transport terminals shall mobilize their members to clean all lorry parks, terminals, and adjoining public spaces and participate actively in the nationwide exercise. Seven, environmental health and waste management officers. All environmental health officers and other authorized officers of the assemblies are directed to monitor compliance, provide technical guidance when necessary, and strictly enforce the applicable sanitation bylaws throughout the exercise. Thank God there is a sanitation code. So the enforcement of the bylaws is not that difficult. The Ministry is collaborating with the environmental service provider to ensure that all strategic waste management facilities operate continuously on a 24-hour basis throughout the exercise to facilitate uninterrupted waste evacuation. All regional coordinating councils are to actively facilitate this arrangement. All the waste management infrastructure are going to operate 24/7. So the 24-hour economy will be in full force. And all environmental service providers must ensure, together with the RCC, must ensure full compliance of this. Within the Greater Accra region, the following facilities shall remain operational throughout the exercise. Achimota Waste Transfer Station, it will operate 24/7. So people should not be sending waste to Makati Hill, to the wetlands, to the flood prone unengineered landfill site for us to have any boiler company. The Achimota Waste Transfer Station will be in use. The president has discussed with them, and that place will be in use. Ansama Waste Transfer Station will be in use 24/7. Pantan Waste Transfer Station will be in use 24/7. Tessie Waste Transfer Station will be used 24/7. 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Atipa Engineer Landfill Site will be used 24/7. From engineer landfill site will be used 24/7. To ensure orderly operations and efficient traffic management at the disposal facilities, access shall be regulated as follows. From engineer landfill site shall receive waste only from the following assemblies. So if you are from Pune, you are going to the Pune engineer landfill site. These are the district that are directed to go there. We don't want any uninterrupted, any unnecessary traffic to be created. Tema Metropolitan Assembly, you go to Kong. Kong Kapamansi Municipal Assembly, you go to Kong. Ansaima Municipal Assembly, you go to Kong. And Tema West Municipal Assembly, you go to Kong. The Tessie Waste Transfer Station shall receive waste only from Lejekuku Municipal Assembly, Kowo Municipal Assembly, and La Dadekotoko Municipal Assembly. All waste delivered by motorized tricycle operators to the designated transfer station during the two-day cleanup exercise shall be received free of charge.
0: Right. So all waste delivered by the tricycles, the motorized tricycles at all waste disposal sites shall be received free of charge. Those were the words of Ahmed Ibrahim, the Minister in charge of local government and rural development, and chieftaincy as well. So he was more or less just reiterating the call by government, led by the president, that tomorrow the 10th of July and Saturday the 11th of July, all Ghanaians, not a select few, every human being who is a Ghanaian, especially those who are capable, step out and help clean your communities. So at least we make it a regular conscious exercise, because cleanliness, they say, is next to godliness, and you want to keep your environment safe so that we do not have the recurrence of the kinds of devastating impact of the floods we saw on the 29th of June, that's about a week or so ago. So a word to the wise is enough. Tomorrow, let's turn up in our numbers in our communities and help keep our communities and environments clean for ourselves, not for anyone but ourselves. Tomorrow is not a holiday. He has indicated that. Do that tomorrow and on Saturday as well. We'll update you on what other necessary information the minister puts across. If you go to our website, you find all of that there. On to some more stories this evening. And over 2,000 illegal and unlicensed firearms and ammunition retrieved through the Gun Amnesty Program, lawful enforcement operations and obsolete state-owned weapons have been destroyed. This comes 4 months after Ghana ended a Gun Amnesty Program allowing people to surrender their weapons without fear or arrest. From the 1st of December 2025 to the 30th of January 2026, Ghana's Gun Amnesty Program allowed citizens to voluntarily surrender unlicensed and illegal firearms without fear of arrest. And we are told that some 4,000 illegal firearms were retrieved through the Gun Amnesty Program, alongside weapons recovered from lawful enforcement operations and obsolete state-owned firearms. These weapons were destroyed during the 8th National Arms Destruction Ceremony. And information we have indicate that between 2005 and 2018, some 10,000 illegal firearms have been destroyed so far. Let's speak to Dr. Adam Alhassan Adamu Bona. Many of you wouldn't know that he has those middle names, but we know him as Dr. Adam Bona. Doc, a very good evening to you. Thank you for your time.
2: Good evening to you, Martin.
0: Right. We know that as the Executive Secretary of the National Commission on Small Arms and Light Weapons, this particular campaign was one that you took very seriously. We're told that 2,000 of what you were able to collect have been destroyed so far. How many were you expecting? Did you meet that expectation?
2: Yes. Once again, good evening. Yes, we met the expectations, but the expectation is that we will continue to retrieve more weapons, we'll continue to destroy more weapons all year round, and then we'll continue into next year and the years after. And so we went into the Gun Amnesty program believing that Ghanaians will want to, adhere to the policy and bring their weapons either to surrender for destruction or bring them for regularization. Fortunately, we had more than 4,000 Ghanaians bringing their weapons for either regularization or surrendering them for destruction. Out of the number, some of them are for regularization, and there are some that are also were brought in or we retrieved for destruction. It's not every weapon that can be licensed in Ghana. So we had some people who, in fact, had AK-47 and they didn't actually know that these are this is a weapon that cannot be licensed. And so all these weapons were brought in and they were not punished. No one was arrested of a sort. And so these weapons, as they've been brought in, we needed to mark them and ensure they go into our database before destruction. And so what you saw today is a combination of activities spanning almost about a year, because we started the preparation for the amnesty somewhere in June last year, but it took us a few months to prepare adequately and go into the rollout towards the end of the year. And you can imagine that it's taken us up to July 9th, which is the UN day set aside for destruction of small arms and light weapons. And so, yes, I'm sure your team were there, your colleagues were there, you were adequately represented, and you saw us destroying these weapons.
0: Yes.
2: The president's representative, who is the Honorable Julius Debra, the chief of staff, was there to represent the president, the minister himself, all heads of security agencies were there, and you saw how the ceremony started and this, you know, started and ended.
0: Mm-hmm.
2: And so, yes, this is more than 2,000 weapons being destroyed, and every one weapon, every single weapon destroyed is, you know, a tool of violence that has been permanently taken away from our society, and that can never come back into our society to cause mayhem.
0: Certainly.
2: You saw that Babu Vlomo's entourage, his palace, they were there.
0: Mm-hmm.
2: It's in the full glare of the public. One of a queen mother who was being installed, the event was organized because of the queen mother. Someone shot her in the full glare of the public, and she died. That weapon was part of the weapons that have were retrieved. And right. So, yes, I would say that these weapons are destroyed, are going to make, you know, this destruction makes Ghana a more safer place to be. And you heard the IGP statement, which actually spoke to the fact that since the gun amnesty was declared, violent crimes in terms of, you know, banditry, highway robberies, and violent crimes per se have reduced in the country. And you can attest to the reduction of violent crimes in Ghana since the amnesty, and since we became very active occupying the space and ensuring that those who have these weapons are aware of the consequences if they are caught, and therefore bring them so that they can be destroyed.
0: Right. Doc, two final questions then you take before you take leave of us. One, we are also hearing that there are about 1.1 illicit arms in circulation. First of all, how true is this? And if it is true, wouldn't the end of the amnesty get people to want to keep them out of fear that now that the amnesty is over, they may be arrested or caught if they attempt bringing it?
2: Well, you know, the good thing is that we now have the Arms Intelligence Unit at the Small Arms Commission, which hitherto we didn't have. We are picking a lot of intelligence from the general public relating to people who have these firearms. And so it is in their own interest to call us to declare an intention, so we know how lenient or harsh the law would deal with you. But if you were to keep the weapon, we would come in, the police is ready, we'll come in, get you arrested together with the weapon. Now we have the Community Service Act, the bill has been passed into a law, which is an act now. And the only call it offenses that will come under that are misdemeanors between 1 day and 3 years.
0: Mm.
2: But a firearm offense is a felony, and a felony is a serious crime, and you could go in for up to 15 years. Why would you want to keep the weapon taken away from you, destroyed, and you go in for 15 years? It doesn't make sense, excuse me to say. So, we have, and you saw the 50,000 rounds of ammunition the police retrieved.

0: brought for either registration or destruction, depending on who has it?
1: The difference between them is that one would take gunpowder. Even with the gunpowder, you can decide to put in, sharp nuts or some metallic. And then once you have a charged gunpowder and you fire it, it's lethal, it will kill. Right. So the single barrel weapons you got are mostly the weapons that these bandits use on our highways. Weapons they use on our highways. You ask any police officer who is part of patrol teams, and what they do usually, you saw them looking very old. What they do is they bury them, they hide them. And so you sit in a bus with them, they go and they get them. Some of them, they would ambush buses that are coming. But fortunately, we now know how they operate. And so I will tell you that these are all weapons that have been, these are bloody contaminated weapons.
0: Okay.
1: Have been used to either maim, kill, cause mayhem. Mm. These are live weapons, very terrible weapons that have killed people in the past, I will tell you.
0: Right.
1: Each of them has, even the small ones, the sidearms, the locally manufactured ones, that you see them very rickety. They are even more dangerous.
0: We are grateful that you made time to speak to us, and we commend you for the efforts you put in to make Ghana a safer place. Thank you for your time, Dr. Adam Bono.
1: Thank you.
0: And he is the Executive Secretary of the National Commission on Small Arms and Light Weapons, Dr. Adam Bona. There, still on the line with us, though, is the Executive Director for the Africa Center for Security and Counterterrorism, Emmanuel Kuting. Mr. Kuting, thank you for your time. What are your initial thoughts on the fact that some success has been chalked in the retrieval of firearms that were in people's possessions, and the numbers we are looking at? Some 2,000 have been destroyed today.
2: Well, thank you for having me, and very good evening to your cherished listeners. First of all, when we talk about success, we have to look at the numbers. And listening to my good brother, Dr. Bona, he fell short of giving us the statistics of the weapons that were retrieved voluntarily and those that were retrieved through police operations. They mentioned about 4,000 plus, but they destroyed 2,000. He fell short of telling us what the other 2,000 went into. But you see, amnesty is a form of awareness raising and sensitizing the public about the dangers of holding illicit weapons. And by so doing, people who have such illicit weapons can voluntarily return them. What we saw under this particular one was that there was no enough public sensitization and the involvement of CSOs. It was until when we raised this concern, CSOs were invited. And beyond that, we didn't hear from this amnesty thing until 3 days ago when they invited us to tell us about the destruction of, say, arms today. And to be honest, I think the exercise didn't create enough awareness for Ghanaians to actually appreciate the dangers of holding illicit weapons. Beyond that, he spoke about the IGP talking about crime falling as a result of the arm amnesty. What statistics did the IGP give? To the best of my knowledge as an analyst, it's a long time we have seen any form of crime statistics coming from the police. And we also have to look at the arms in circulation. We are talking about over 1 million. And from the information I have, about 200 were returned voluntarily. So if you just suppose the cost and the voluntarily returned one, just 200, I think that the amnesty was not a success.
0: Wow.
2: The other component came from police operations, that those were what? Retrieved. So I think that by that measure, if you have to say this was a success, I would beg to differ respectfully.
0: Okay.
2: So we have to just suppose the cost vis-a-vis what was returned.
0: Mm.
2: And if you look at the state of the weapon, I heard my good brother trying to explain. But the truth of the matter is that

0: look at gang-related violence in this country and the kind of weapons that had been used vis-a-vis the kind of weapons that were being bent.
1: Okay.
0: I feel that we didn't achieve the targets we are looking at. Mm. If you look at violence in the country and the kind of weapons they used,
1: because of time,
0: kind of weapons they were destroying.
1: Because of time, I would want to ask you this final question and want a yes or no from you, which is that we know the amnesty is over. That people are still being encouraged to bring their weapons if they have them. Do you believe Ghanaians will be willing to risk it, for lack of a better expression? Would you want, if you still have a weapon, you couldn't use the amnesty period to return it? Should people do that?
0: It is an absolute no, because enough sensitization have not been created to compel Ghanaians to return these illicit weapons.
1: Mr. Kuting, thank you so much for your time and thoughts as always. Emmanuel Kuting is the Executive Director of the Africa Center for Security and Counterterrorism, sharing his thoughts on the developments regarding the gun amnesty. Some guns and weapons were destroyed earlier today. And if you go to our website, 3news.com, you'll get an update of all of those stories and more. Time now for the latest in the world of business. But before that, let's bring you this.
2: When malaria strikes your home, it strikes everything. No more endless worry.

0: active right to the very last tablet. Vegatem is also available in suspension for children. Vegatem, tough on malaria, easy on you.
1: Welcome back to Hot Edition. Time now for business. My name is Grace Hamwa-Ajuman. Let's get into it now. While overall fraud across Ghana's specialized deposit-taking institutions dropped sharply by 47% in 2025, rural and community banks remain dangerously exposed to persistent cash suppression schemes. According to the Bank of Ghana's 2025 fraud report, total sector incidents fell from over 300 to under 200 cases, signaling a positive shift in regulatory oversight. More in this 3Business News Desk reports.
2: Despite this broad improvement, cash suppression, where staff pocket deposits without logging them into the system, remains the dominant threat to grassroots banking. Alarmingly, rural and community banks accounted for over half of all recorded cash theft cases and shouldered a staggering 90% of the financial exposure, which reached nearly 2 million cedis. This high concentration threatens financial inclusion, as these institutions serve as a primary formal financial gateway for farmers, traders, and small businesses who rely heavily on fiscal transactions and personal trust. Industry analysts warned that boards must treat this as a systemic governance failure rather than isolated staff misconduct. To protect public confidence, the central bank recommends immediate reforms, including independent daily reconciliations, mandatory staff rotations, and stricter prosecution of offending officers.
1: Away from that, Ghana Revenue Authority, GRA, has clamped down on Electrochem Ghana Limited, completely sealing off the company's administrative block due to an outstanding tax debt totaling 8.6 million cedis accrued since 2021. According to GRA officials, the enforcement action follows a series of statutory warnings, including an immediate demand notice served on January 7 and a final demand notice issued on February 13. The authority initially intended to shut down the entire compound by sealing the main gate. The concession was made to avoid disrupting local workers and ongoing field operations, following an on-site engagement regarding the company's challenges, which management noted included recent flooding on the air operational plant. Electrochem made an immediate partial payment of 200,000 cedis. Assistant Commissioner of Enforcement at Accra Central Area Office, Joseph Annan, explains.
3: Immediately, they are paying 200,000, which is woefully inadequate. But like I always say, a bird in hand is more than a nine in the bush. So we are taking it. But then we'll still seal up the administrative block. And then we are giving them 7 days to do the needful or come to the head office and have some engagement with our big men. Beyond that, we'll come back and seal off the main gate so that there wouldn't be any access at all to any of them, including even their customers. We're always friendly to taxpayers, but then we keep our eyes on the ball.
1: The GRA has issued a stern warning to taxpayers who declare their liabilities online but fail to remit the required funds to the state.
3: They declare so much just to avoid paying per penalty, but they don't pay. And you go to hotel liquidity challenges. Please, when you declare, pay. Because we have already started. We have been visiting some of them. And some immediately pay. Not all, but something substantial. And then they come into some agreement with us. Now, when we come, you don't come and pay. And we come. We'll be forced to apply the interest.
1: To avoid public enforcement actions, taxpayers are strongly advised to proactively engage the GRA and honor their financial obligations. That was a report on GRA sealing of Electrochem Ghana's administrative block over some 8.6 million cedis historical tax debt. And that will be it for business as well as Hot Edition on 3FM 92.7. It came to you from our studios here at Adisawe Kanda, Accra. I am Grace Hamwa-Ajuman. Good evening.

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0: and G's.
1: 15 minutes after 6 p.m. And the part of this song that moves me is "You Get Company, My Brother." As men, we all need company. Can imagine a lot of the men who do all the things they do, some positive, some negative, just because they want to be heard. You know, they're actually men who actually chase women because they feel less of themselves, because they are broken. And there are men who commits all kinds of crime. There are men that abuse all substances because they are feeling some type of way. That's why 3FM as a station put together Memphis 8, especially the team here on the drive. But the pain is much. We are in a men's mental health month, and so it's very, very important that we touch on issues around men, or issues surrounding men and the matters that they deal with. Sometimes men just want to vent. Sometimes we want a safe haven. But when a man acts weak, or when a man becomes vulnerable, they say he's weak, he's broken. When he becomes firm, they say he's stoic, or he's manipulative. Sometimes you just don't know what to do. Music in the back is Timmy Dacola with this one, Brotherly. It's time for Memphis 8, and today we're talking about a very, very important and also very sensitive topic, the topic of marriage. But we're focusing on men. Not too long ago, there was an interview that our own uncle, Fred Amugi, who is an actor, I don't know if I should say a legendary actor. He's played a lot of characters in films and even on stage. And he did say, and I think he was being straightforward and frank, he did say that, look, if I had come back, to this life, I one of the things I wouldn't do is not to marry. And I found myself in a group of young men who were having this conversation, and they made reference to that. Like, you know, even if a man like Fred Amugi said that, then it's something to look at. And I agree. I mean, of course, he's also a man of influence, and I respect him so much. So today, we decided to invite a brother. He's young, he's married, and I'm sure he also has his challenges, and he's faced some challenges before. There were supposed to be two, but he honored it. He is also a pastor that I respect so much. He's a young, youthful man of God, and he's also a procurement officer. And a very balanced person. I like the way he thinks. He's very flexible. He doesn't always come across as flexible, but he is a very flexible, young, fine man of God. I respect the anointing on his life. And he's a pastor at Porter's Family Chapel. And today we decided to have a conversation. His name is, I don't know if the title is Reverend or Pastor.
2: Pastor.
1: That's how my post gets here. But I call him Pastor Stephen. Pastor Stephen, welcome.
2: Thank you.
1: How are you doing today?
2: I'm blessed. Yourself?
1: I'm good. We thank God.
2: Charlie.
1: We're going to talk about marriage.
2: Sure.
1: How long have you been married?
2: 5.
1: 5 years.
2: By the grace of God.
1: By the grace of God.
2: 5 and counting.
1: And counting. Nice one. I mean, did you also get to that point where you believe that, Charlie, marriage is headache? It's not something I want to do. I mean, sometimes it's as if you only enjoy marriage when you have money. Other times you hear people who have money also complaining. First of all, what do you make of it? Should we marry? Is it really necessary? young men are saying that, look, Charlie, we are afraid. So a lot of young men are running.
2: Charlie.
1: And you being a man of God, I'm sure in churches you also meet young women who are looking for husbands. Mm. But husbands are running. What do you think is causing this challenge? And if you want to add more to the introduction I did, you can do that.
2: All right, thank you very much. Honestly, I salute you and your viewers and listeners.
1: Thank you. We are live. Thank you for saying that. We are live on Facebook, 3FM 92.7. So you can tune in and join us also via internet. And you can put your comments on there. Thank you.
2: All right. So marriage, I believe, is a good thing.
1: Mm.
2: And it's an institution from God. So if you should ask me if marriage is a good thing, or I would love to marry, or is it good to marry, I'll say yes.
1: Okay.
2: Because number one, it's an institution from God. So I believe that, not because I'm a pastor, mm-hmm. but anything that God has instituted
1: is good.
2: It's great relevance, yes, and it's good.
1: Mm.
2: So I will entreat.
1: Why do you think people find it scary? I'm married, you are married, mm-hmm. my producer is married. My DJ is married. This house, we are married. This company, we are all married. Except the social media young lady. She will marry soon.
2: Soon.
1: You, Anna, you will marry. All right. So what do you think is scaring the young men?
2: I think that there's a lot of fears about marriage because of a lot of misconceptions.
1: Mm.
2: About, and also, who are you watching?
1: Who are you watching?
2: Yes.
1: Wow.
2: What information are you giving to yourself about marriage?
1: Mm.
2: If you are focused on those who are getting it right, all right, you will be encouraged to.
1: Okay.
2: So it depends on your focus and who you are watching, or a model you are
1: looking up to.
2: You know, so that's what caused a lot of fear. Because maybe on social media, people see a lot of men beating women, you know, women who have been rejected by men.
1: When you watch films.
2: So gradually you form...
1: When you watch polygamist,
2: you know,
1: you won't marry.
2: Misconception about marriage. And you feel like, hey, this Charlie, I already some way.
1: Mm.
2: I don't want to... It's a venture I don't want to try. I don't want to... Uh-huh. So, but again, if you have good role models, you are looking at people who have lived exemplary lives, are married 40 years, some 50 years, raised godly kids, are doing well both in business and, you know,
1: everywhere
2: all aspects. You also desire, you see that it's a good, so it depends on who you are, the individual, and what you are watching.
1: What do you look at to say that this marriage is successful? Is it the fact that a couple is doing well financially, or they are laughing every day? Some people are also laughing because they are hiding the fights at home.
2: Mm-hmm.
1: I know someone who, because he's a very big and prominent person, he's always laughing when we are out, but two of us know the issues they have at home. So, I mean, somebody looking like you're saying, if I'm modeling their marriage, I'll be thinking they are good. But this is the case where, Charlie, if you know,
2: every marriage has issues.
1: Mm.
2: I have not been married for too long, but 5 years, I can say on authority that there's no marriage without issues.
1: Okay.
2: And marriage is not a union or a union of two perfect people.
1: Oh, say that again.
2: Marriage is not a union of two perfect people.
1: Marriage is not a union of two perfect people. Wow.
2: Yes. Very imperfect people who have decided to work things out.
1: Wow.
2: There are three things that I look out in marriage, which helps.
1: Hmm.
2: Number one, acceptance.
1: Acceptance.
2: Accepting your spouse, the one you are with,
1: As they are.
2: Yes, there are certain aspects of your wife or husband you can never change. You are not the Holy Spirit to change it.
1: Yeah, it's like marrying me and, you know, and waiting for me to change.
2: Yes.
1: I can't change.
2: You can't change. So if you...
1: Even this evening, cry, I know.
2: Charlie. So when you try to change the person, you have issues.
1: Yeah.
2: You know, and the second thing that I also focus on is adjustment.
1: Adjustment.
2: You need to adjust. There's a need for us to compromise sometimes.
1: But in this dispensation where young women and men, there's a battle between the sexes. You know, women have become so sensitive. You can't say anything that makes them feel like anything you say, they say you are looking down on them. Men also don't want to be disrespected. And so when you say adjusting, do you think people really want to adjust?
2: You know, if the foundation, I believe the foundation of every marriage is should be God. Okay. God is the one who instituted marriage.
1: Okay.
2: In the book of Genesis, it says that a man shall leave his mother and father and shall cleave to his wife, and together they shall be one. So it's an institution from God. So who should be the foundation? Who should be the center? God.
1: God. Yeah.
2: If God is the center, then some of this acceptance,
1: adjustment,
2: the third one.
1: What's the third one?
2: Tolerance.
1: Tolerance.
2: Yes.
1: Wow.
2: These three things are all birthed in the word of God.
1: So, Osofo, you are saying that if, say, I marry, or, you know, okay, I can't use myself. Let's say a listener is listening, and he gets married, and suddenly finds out that the man loves to hang out and come back very late, and comes back maybe drunk. Are you saying I should adjust to that? Because now you're also saying change, you can't change the person. So how do I deal with excesses that come up after the marriage or whilst you are in the marriage?
2: So the question is, did you know the person drinks before you married?
1: Okay, that's a good question. Oh, maybe we used to hang out once a while, but you worry, you know.
2: I call overboard.
1: It's in a qua. And yeah, yeah. So now I yes, I was able to throw that on you.
2: So it's communication. You know, if you think that maybe your husband or wife is overdoing something, you sit him or her down and you have a discussion.
1: Okay.
2: You see, and again, every marriage, I believe, should have someone who is like a father figure who both parties submit to regard. So where need be, that person is informed like a counselor, you know, for the two, the couple. You know, the person will listen to, no matter what, the person has reverence for and regard for, and will listen to the person. When there's such a figure, a father figure in their marriage, it also helps. But I realize that dispensation, Charlie, people don't want to submit to. That is why God factor is key.
1: Okay.
2: You see?
1: Okay, so once you have God as a foundation, he gives you the ability to be able to adjust, to be able to accept, and to be able
2: to be tolerant,
1: towards your partner. Ladies and gentlemen, we're having a conversation here on the 3FM Drive on Member Saints. We'll go for a quick musical break, and when we come back, I'm here with Pastor Stephen. We're talking about marriage. You can send your messages to the Facebook page, 3FM 92.7, if you want to contribute. When we come back, I'll read some of your messages. 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Stick and stay.
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0: 33 minutes after 6 p.m. Coming out with this one, Aso. This is the remix with Stonebwoy and Koffi Kinata. The Aso remix. This was done after 20 years, right? Amazing tune. I'm coming back into the studio. We're discussing marriage and we're talking about young men. And it's not as if we are biased to the women, but this segment is about men. And so we are focusing on the men. I'm here with Pastor Stephen, who is a pastor at Porter's Family Chapel, in case you just join us. Pastor Stephen.
1: Yeah.
0: I mean, as a young man, what do you need before you can say, I am ready to marry? Someone says I should ask you that question.
1: Okay, so as a young man, you need first and foremost to have work. You need to be working. You know,
0: that you need to have a job.
1: Yeah, a job.
0: Okay.
1: You should have a job where you have an inflow. You know, you are independent. You are earning something every month or every week or whatever you are doing. You are earning something before marriage should even cross your mind.
0: Hmm.
1: Yes.
0: Wow.
1: And it's biblical. You know, before the Lord added a woman to Adam, he gave him work. Is that the land?
0: Till the land.
1: You know, so he was active, he was naming.
0: Oh, so it was a responsibility.
1: Responsibility, thank you.
0: Mm.
1: Before the woman, and the additional responsibility.
0: So before you can even think of
1: marriage, make sure you are working.
0: Make sure you are working.
1: Have a job.
0: You have a job.
1: Earning something, yes.
0: Earning. Yeah. Is it because of money?
1: Yes, because money plays.
0: What's the role of money in marriage?
1: Trust me, most of the pressures in marriage
0: comes from money.
1: Tell you, the lack of it.
0: It comes from the lack of it. Okay. Yes. So if you have it in abundance,
1: if you have money, trust me, 90% of your problems in marriage is gone.
0: Wow.
1: 90%.
0: Yeah. Well, I can agree with you. Yeah. I mean, there are times where, you know, sometimes some of the things you hear couple fight over.
1: Charlie.
0: You ask yourself, hey, Charlie.
1: Yes, it's my divorce.
0: Yeah, that's true. Yeah. That's true. Even egg.
1: You know.
0: Yeah, somebody divorced the wife because of egg. Somebody divorced the wife because of a fork.
1: Wow.
0: Yeah, cutlery sets. If I don't say it to you. Yeah, because of that.
1: Yeah.
0: And you'll be amazed. What you're saying is very, very important.
1: Yeah.
0: So it means that let's say I don't have a job, but I genuinely love a young lady. Is it not enough for me to get into marriage?
1: So, you
0: hear some men of God also say, you don't need money to marry. You don't need money to marry. Nadia knows, oh, come on. Refreshment to Christ is saying, even if it's 10 people, say you don't need. So how do we balance that?
1: So when a man of God says you don't need money to marry,
0: what does it mean?
1: He's not saying that don't work.
0: Mm.
1: You understand? I believe maybe what he's trying to say is that you don't need to. For instance, let me give you an example. I want to marry.
0: Mm-hmm.
1: And if you look at the budget for a wedding or something, let's say you're looking at about 100,000, 80,000. Mm-hmm. You don't need to have that large sum before you start thinking of marrying. You can start from somewhere. I believe that's what most men of God try to push across.
0: Okay. You don't need so much.
1: Yes, the lump sum.
0: Okay.
1: You got 500, so you buy the cloth, put it down, you prepare.
0: Okay, so they are referring to the ceremony.
1: Yes.
0: Mm.
1: You know.
0: But if you don't have money for the ceremony.
1: that's why then you have to cut your coat according to
0: your
1: cloth, not your size.
0: Your cloth.
1: Yes.
0: Olé. Wow.
1: Yes.
0: Wow. I mean.
1: But trust me, Trek, you really need, you know, when you know God and you are working, you are ending, you know, and you are married, it makes the marriage nicer. You see, there's peace, there's no stress. You know, Accra living itself in life, as there is stress, pressure. And marriage itself is a responsibility. Is it like you said, someone doesn't have money, but is in love.
0: Mm-hmm.
1: Love is a responsibility. What is love?
0: Wow, I like that. Can you please explain
1: love is a responsibility.
0: A bit further?
1: It's not a feeling.
0: Love is not a feeling.
1: No.
0: Oh, so that thing I was feeling for Ewenamunu, it was not. It is just a joke.
1: Just a joke. Love is responsibility.
0: Wow.
1: You know, and that is where money comes to play. You need money to pay the bills. You need money to care for the lady.
0: Mm.
1: You know, you don't go to the supermarket and you say, oh, I love, and they just give you the items. No. Mm. Need money, you know. I mean, sometimes going on a date,
0: you taking need money. Help, you need money.
1: You know.
0: Oh,
1: so money plays a key role.
0: Going on a date.
1: Yeah.
0: That one, you need money.
1: Money.
0: When you are home, and your TV breaks, your TV.
1: You need money.
0: You need even money for you your know? Children to learn how to break things.
1: Even when you have money, the money itself that you have, you know, it being able to provide for the home and all that,
0: yeah,
1: causes the woman or your wife to respect you in certain sense.
0: You see, there was a time I visited a friend. In my mind, I had beaten their child. In my mind, because the boy was just destroying, I think it was their couch or something.
1: Charlie.
0: And the guy was there, and the guy was like, you know, like, stop it. Stop, like, I said, oh, dear, go, hey, what's that? So I was in my head,
1: Charlie.
0: I have beaten the boy. You know, but then I understood, you know, how, you know, some rich people think. Because so he was like, he's not going to beat him. And I said, Charlie, but he spoiled the thing. So I was just like, we'll go buy some. No, by the come time, I will come back. I'll
1: the
0: go.
1: Money day.
0: The so, money day.
1: Yeah.
0: Wow.
1: You know, some people, even because they have what it takes, they can even change their room sets because they have a child. You know, their furniture and everything.
0: That's true.
1: Yes.
0: That's true.
1: And after that, the child grows to a certain age, they buy up, they just change and buy other people to Charlie. Money no day. So as you, let's say, destroy the couch, beatings. There's always frustration.
0: The frustration.
1: You know, because of the lack of money.
0: Thank you so much. But before you go, I really love your cap.
1: Yes.
0: I see Until One Day.
1: Until One Day.
0: Wow.
1: Until One Day.
0: Is there a program coming up?
1: Yes, it's a program coming up at my church.
0: Potter's Family Chapel. Potter's Family Chapel. Okay.
1: And it's Until One Day.
0: That's the name of the program. And what's the theme?
1: The theme is divine abundance.
0: Divine abundance.
1: Yes. John 10:10.
0: Okay.
1: Bible said, the devil came not but to steal, to kill and to destroy. But Jesus said, I came that you might have life
0: and have it more abundantly.
1: Yes.
0: Okay. So, wow. Mwa monkwa sorry no. Sofuaha. More abundantly.
1: Oh, yes.
0: So when is this happening?
1: Oh, this month, from the 14th to 17th.
0: From the 14th to the 17th.
1: Tuysday.
0: Of July. Oh,
1: yes,
0: so just next week. Tuesday.
1: Yes, to Friday. Four powerful nights.
0: And where is Potter's Family Chapel? So
1: Potter's Family Chapel can be located at Kaswa Highway. Behind Tie Top Factory.
0: Oh, so when you are from, let's say, Weja Junction.
1: Yes.
0: And you pass Weja Junction, you pass the bridge.
1: Yes.
0: There's a U-turn.
1: The next U-turn.
0: Okay.
1: Yes.
0: There's a U-turn right after the bridge.
1: Yes, right after the bridge.
0: Okay.
1: Immediately you take the U-turn, the second junction on your right.
0: I've seen it. Because I've seen a huge billboard. Yes, I was going to say that. I've seen a huge billboard on that junction.
1: Yeah.
0: So come 14th of July to the 17th of July.
1: Mm.
0: What are some of the special things that will happen at the program?
1: Okay, so it's an annual flagship program of Potter's Family Chapel onto One Day, where we invite seasoned men of God. This year, our Father Prophet Alex Armstrong, who is the senior pastor of Potter's Family Chapel, will be hosting Reverend John Winfred.
0: Mm-hmm. Oh, wow.
1: Yeah, Reverend from Love.
0: I love his teachings, yes.
1: Yes, yes. And Apostle and the Impact.
0: Oh, wow.
1: Yes. Love World.
0: Wow.
1: Love World Church, yes.
0: This will be good.
1: It's going to be power. It's going to be Charlie.
0: They're both from Love, Love Churches.
1: Love, Love Churches.
0: Love Rain and Love World.
1: Yes, yes, yes, yes.
0: That's beautiful.
1: Beautiful.
0: On the 14th.
1: The 14th to 17th.
0: To the 17th yes. of July.
1: July.
0: Do we have music ministers?
1: Yes, great music ministers.
0: Okay.
1: Minister Paolo will be there. Potter's Priest will be there.
0: Minister Paolo's here.
1: Oh, wow.
0: Yes, we interviewed him here some time back.
1: Mm.
0: We played, in fact, I don't know if we have his song.
1: Mm.
0: We played Minister Paolo.
1: Mm.
0: He has a new song.
1: Wow.
0: So I'm sure he'll be ministering that.
1: Hopefully.
0: He has a praise.
1: He's coming. And the Potter's Praise Choir, I mean, powerful group.
0: Okay.
1: They'll be there, yes.
0: Wow. Potter's Praise Choir, Minister Paolo.
1: And many others.
0: Many others are joining. I know that Sarah Pia is also
1: yes,
0: going to
1: yes,
0: be on.
1: Yes.
0: And Reynold Walters will also be on.
1: Yes.
0: 44 minutes after 6. Before you go, Pastor Stephen, I want you to give a short advice.
1: Mm.
0: And then you can also take advantage to invite people to the upcoming program. But first, let's talk about, you know, the marriage. We're wrapping up. So I want you to wrap up on that topic and then you can proceed to do the other one.
1: So for me, my advice to the young ones, I'm still young though, and the youth who want to marry the men and the women, is that they should make God their foundation in every marriage.
0: Mm.
1: They should read.
0: Okay.
1: Yes, read more books about marriage, prepare. Most people prepare for the wedding and not the marriage itself.
0: Mm.
1: So let God be the foundation. Seek to marry a man or woman who pleases God.
0: Okay.
1: And he's going to please you more.
0: Okay.
1: Uh-huh.
0: A man or woman
1: who pleases God. Yes, and he or she will please you more.
0: Wow.
1: Yes. And also, let your purpose determine who you marry.
0: Let your purpose determine who you marry.
1: Yes.
0: This is my takeaway. Let your purpose
1: determine
0: who you marry.
1: Yes.
0: So if you know you want to be a president, marry the type that when you are in public, you won't hide her. That she will look good by your side.
1: Oh, yes.
0: The type that will be able to understand that you are going for campaign.
1: Yeah.
0: 2 months, you will not be back. The one that will understand that in your office, you will have an aide and she has to have shape. She has to understand. Yeah, no, but it's all part of it.
1: Yeah, yeah, yeah.
0: Yes. And if you want to also just have a simple business and, you know, all that, you also, if you're somebody that loves to be cared for, you marry a woman that loves to stay at home, wants to cook, wants to be a mother sort of, you know, to your kids and to you. You know, if you like love, some men love that.
1: Yeah.
0: They want to go home and food is
1: love
0: ready.
1: Love attention.
0: Ah, they love attention. It's awful. Are you like that? The way you said it.
1: No.
0: Thank you so much. And yes, your final invitation to...
1: Yes, so I want to invite, if you are in Ghana, you are in Accra, Cape Coast, wherever you are, I want to specially invite you to this program until one day. It's happening on the 14th to 17th of this month, just next week, Tuesday to Friday. And like I said, the host is Prophet Alice Armstrong, the senior pastor of Potter's Family Chapel.
0: Mm.
1: And we are host Apostle Randy Impact and then Reverend John Rainford, two powerful men of God. And I want to invite you to come with those who are burdened, those who are sick, those who have problems. You know, I believe that God's power is going to move on that day. 4 powerful nights full of miracles, signs, and wonders. I want to invite you. You wouldn't want to miss at Potter's Family Chapel, Mercy Temple, off Kaswa Highway. You can just go to Google Map and just type Potter's Family Chapel, Mercy Temple.
0: Mm.
1: That is the location. There'll be buses around at Makati, at Malam, and also at Kaswa to the church. So,
0: there'll be buses. Where would the buses be?
1: Buses are going to be stationed at Dansoman Karkari Bobe Park.
0: Okay, Karkari Bobe Park.
1: Yes, around the AstroTurf.
0: Okay.
1: And another bus is going to be at Malam.
0: Malam.
1: Yes, so I want to see you there. Invite a friend, invite your loved ones, invite your family. See you at Potter's Family Chapel for Until One Day.
0: For Until One Day.
1: Yes.
0: Thank you so much, Pastor Stephen. And my takeaway today is that love is not a feeling.
1: It's a responsibility.
0: It's a responsibility.
1: Oh, yes.
0: The other one is you need 3 things in marriage.
1: Yes.
0: Acceptance,
1: adjustment tolerance.
0: And tolerance.
1: Yes.
0: And then I took 3
1: and
0: things.
1: And then the final one. Let your purpose
0: determine who you marry.
1: Yes.
0: Thank you so much. 48 minutes after 6. It's been Memphis 8. Music in our back is Minister Paolo, and he will be ministering at this event 14th to the 17th. I'm going to go for a quick breather, and we'll come back to wrap this up. Enjoy your evening.

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0: buy some dress at the hill. Baby, send me come vacation with Dubai. Baby, send me see dying every July. 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Oh, I am fat, but enemies they lie.
1: Let it call with this one. And just like that, we've come to the end of another exciting edition of 3FM Drive. A big thank you to everyone who tuned in, those of you who called, and those who also sent messages and made today's conversation worthwhile. Remember, every day gives you another opportunity to learn, to grow, and become a better version of yourself. And today we spoke about balance. Keep showing up, keep believing, and keep moving forward one step at a time. From myself, Trigmatic, to the baddest, the dopest, the hottest DJ in Africa and the world, DJ Abiam. And the entire 3FM team, thank you for riding with us. Mr. Massive, Anna on social media, thank you so much. Stay safe on the roads, be kind to one another, and don't forget to spread good energy wherever you go. I'm out for today, but we'll do it all over again tomorrow from 3 p.m. to 7 p.m. with more music, engaging conversations, and the best urban lifestyle experience. 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

0: Bonsoir, bonsoir, bonsoir. Indeed, let's go, but will it be a repeat or revenge of the 2022 FIFA World Cup semi-final in Qatar? Or will it be a different story as France take on Morocco? And the Gillette still win Foxborough. Massachusetts, United States of America. But this is 3FM 92.7. And this is a continuous coverage of the extended 2026 FIFA World Cup. And as usual, I'm not here alone. I'm your commentator for the day, Mandela Yao and Uva B. I'm doing this tonight with my colleague here in the studio, Rabbi Edueji, the tactical, the analytical, the man with all the historical figures and context to make you enjoy and appreciate the game more. Rabbi, good evening. Good game you're about to witness here. A repeat of the 2022, FIFA World Cup semi-final game. This time around, it's just one step down, and it is the quarterfinals as the Le Bleu take on the Atlas Lions of Morocco.
1: Well, I have an agenda. Why is that? Before you did the introduction, there's a French and Arabic, team playing. You are greeting in French.
0: But you know, the Moroccans, their official language is actually, French.
1: Yeah, but they are known for speaking Arabic. So
0: you want to speak Arabic?
1: You want to speak

0: What is it? But I mean, Mandela, let's come to the game. I mean, what a beautiful game you have at hand. A repeat of the 2022 semifinals. Unfortunately, it went all the way for the French. But let's see. This is a different Moroccan team altogether with a different tactician. So let's see what they are. I mean, they've been the brightest team for Africa in as much as this tournament is concerned. I mean, clinching back-to-back quarterfinal, it's not an easy feat. If you're looking at the expanded format of the World Cup, so kudos to the Moroccans, they've done well. But against this star-studded France, some may say they don't have a chance, but it's football. We saw what Paraguay was able to do against France. If they keep to the coach's tactics and try to frustrate them, I think they can make something from this.
1: So those are the opening words from Rabi Adoyeji. The French are set up in the traditional 4-2-3-1 setup with Kylian Mbappe leading the lines. For the French national team, AC Milan goalkeeper Mike Mana is in post. Barcelona right back, Koundé, Upamecano, William Saliba and Lucas Dean, who plays his club football in the Premier League. The four-back defenders for French or the France national team in this particular game is Manu Koné, who comes in for midfielder Aurélien Tchouaméni, and then Adrien Rabiot. That midfield partnership, and it is Ousmane Dembélé, Mikel Olise, Désiré Doué, and then Kylian Mbappé, like I mentioned earlier, leading the lines for the French national team. For Morocco, it is also a 4-2-3-1 setup. Brahim Diaz, Real Madrid man tonight, leading the lines in place of Ismaïl Sabari, who picked up an injury earlier, and then Brahimi, who actually replaced Sabari in their last game and actually came on to score as a substitute. So it is Brahim Diaz leading the lines. Brahim Post is the usual suspects. Yassine Bono, Solah Eden, Mazraoui, Diop, and Hakimi in that back four. And then it's Anoui, Boadi in that midfield, or the two holding midfielders for the Moroccan national team tonight. And El Kanous, Azedi Unai, the one who bagged the brace against Canada as the attacking midfielder. And then Taubi. Surprisingly, Taubi has actually played only 91 minutes of football this whole tournament in 5 games. And he's rather the one slotting in for Rahimi. So Brahimi leading the lines and Taubi just playing on the right flank in place of Brahim, who is leading the lines for Morocco tonight. Rabi, are you surprised with the Moroccan setup? Because for a player who has played just around 91 minutes of football the whole tournament to actually start in the crucial quarterfinal game against one of the favorites, if not the favorites of this competition, that is a big call from their coach, Mohamed.
0: Yeah, but Mandela, before I even talk about Taubi, let's talk about Ibrahim Sabari. What a miss, I mean, he'll be for the Moroccans this evening. You've seen him from the group stages right from match day one. Look at the superb goal he scored against Brazil. And so he's going to be a big miss. But for a coach to, trust this young lad in the absence of Sabari, meaning the coach saw something in him during training section. But let's not kick ourselves. We saw what the other guy also did when he came on. Yeah, as a substitute. Rahimi. Rahimi has been consistent for this Moroccan team right from the AFCON through till now.
1: And surprisingly, he's on the bench.
0: Yeah, but maybe you can come on as a super sub. Maybe the coach has...
1: last game, he came as a super sub. He actually
0: maybe he will be the secret weapon for this Moroccan side, but Sabari, what will be a miss for him? And there's one keen interest about this Moroccan that I'll be watching, the runs of Hakimi.
1: Right.
0: I mean, looking at the threat from the flanks, Dembélé can come there, do it. Even Mbappé himself can even, go there. So let's see how Hakimi will be doing that. You just saw what happened. Trying to give the French the PhD style. So let's see if they can do something out of this.
1: Let's see what they can do out of this. So at the Gillette Stadium Foxborough in Massachusetts in the United States of America, Argentine referee Facundo Tello. So much controversy around him coming to the game has blown his whistle to signal the start of the first 45 minutes of play between France, Les Bleus, and the Atlas Lions of Morocco. But before that, let me tell you a little secret. If you want to drive home a brand new 2022 Toyota Hilux, then join in the Game Parks Play Win Drive promo and be a lucky winner to drive away a brand new 2026 Toyota Hilux this football season. Yes, don't just watch the excitement, be part of it. All you have to do is simply pick one or pick four and stake 50 Ghana cedis daily to earn one entry each day into the grand draw. Even better, every additional 50 Ghana cedis you stake on the same day earns you 5 extra entries, giving you even more chances to win. Remember the promo rounds from 5th June to 31st August. So more time for you to play. Don't miss out. And the Game Parks daily draws 5 times daily at 9 a.m., 12 p.m., 3 p.m., 6 p.m., 9 p.m. You've got plenty of opportunities to play. Simply dial star 946# star 946# to play pick one and pick four, and you could be driving home in a new, brand new 2022 Toyota. T-Senses applies. Obviously, game passes, making winners every day. So, game currently underway at the Gillette Stadium. I mean, Foxborough, Massachusetts. 1 minute played in there. Argentine referee, Facundo Tello. The signal, the start of the game. And it is the French in possession currently. They lose possession to Morocco. Morocco coming in strong this time. He's trying to play the away from the back against the French. Ball down the right flank. It is Brahim Diaz. Brahim Diaz to Boadi. Boadi sends all the way back to Achraf Hakimi, captain of the side. Back to Diop. And as usual, as you've seen with the Moroccans throughout this tournament, Yassine Bounou gets so many touches on the ball. Was the likes to play from the back. This time Bounou goes all the way up. Either pitch just trying to find Taubi down our left flank. But the French are able to just regain possession quickly. Now here they come in their numbers. William Saliba to Adrien Rabiot. Rabiot up the pitch to Koundé. Koundé just able to just play on Dembélé. Dembélé drives into the center of the pitch halfway line. Dembélé sends it on the left flank for William Saliba. He's only able to get a hold of that Lucas Digne. Ball force Lucas Digne. Just trying to play on Kylian Mbappé. Lose possession quickly. And Diop, the Moroccan center back, goes all the way back once again to Yassine Bounou. The French will not give him a breathing space, so they'll chase him and press out the pitch. Bounou is being forced to go all the way up, trying to find Taubi and Co. But just a brief update, there's been a switch in the Moroccan lineup. So it appears El Kanou is the right wing forward. The right wing forward has rather gone to center forward position. Brahim Diaz dropped into the right wing, his usual right wing, or his typical or natural right wing, I should say. And then Taubi just moving to the left flank, and then Azedine Onai operating as the central attacking midfielder. Right now, here comes the French through Ousmane Dembélé. Just tries to play on Kylian Mbappé. But only falls all the way back to William Saliba. The French eye up the pitch. The Moroccan defensive third. Lucas Digne. Lucas Digne to Kylian Mbappé. Coming in strong, Mbappé. Mbappé strikes. Goes for the near post, but no. Yassine Bounou just tried this to just get a hand on it and just push that one away for the first corner kick of the game. It's about 4 minutes played at the Gillette Stadium. The French pushing to find the opener, Anelli. And they don't waste time taking this corner. Dembélé plays it short to Mbappé. Back to Dembélé, down the left flank. At the edge of the ball, sends in the cross. Well, the French headed to where they head it. But Yassine Bounou just blocks that one away as the Moroccans clear that left line. Big clearance. Eye up the pitch to the halfway line. Akunde just right there, so just pick that one safely to goalkeeper Mike Maignan. Ball down the right flank once more, it's Ousmane Dembélé. The French knocking early on in this game, looking to get the opener as early as possible. It's Ousmane Dembélé up against Salah Eddin. He's trying to guess his way passing, but and they just and look at that ball in again. What goes up, Upamecano just at the end of it, just airs it. Just to the first or near post. Yassine Bounou does also just get him. I mean, both hands on it, just brush that one away. But now here comes the French again through the right flank. It's Kylian Mbappé just trying to send one long, but he's unable to just get a touch on it as the initial chance just too high. So just run out of play for the Moroccan goal kick. And the Moroccans can breathe a sigh of relief. 5 minutes played, Rabi. The Moroccans just on the nerve in this game so far, Rabi.
0: Yeah, what a brilliant save from Yassine Bounou. And Bounou is showing why he's one of the main, I mean, man for Morocco as far as this World Cup is concerned. And what the French are trying to do is to, I mean, try to exert pressure on them in the early and best of this game, trying to get an early goal. And so that if they get early goal, they feel Morocco will open up and play. But, well, so far so good. Morocco has defended well, but they have to be, I mean, aware of the set pieces, because France has the men, the likes of Upamecano, the likes of Saliba, they have the men who can cause a threat when they have set pieces. So they have to be very careful with those things.
1: So the Moroccans have to be very, very careful in this game. This time ball falls to Yassine Bounou, just trying to play from the back, finds Anoui down the right flank to Achraf Hakimi. Kylian Mbappé chasing him down the left flank. Hakimi finds Azedine Onai. Onai just trying to dazzle his way past this man, but Makio really silly. Just right there to just block that one out of play. Desiree, I beg your pardon. Just right there to just block that one out of play. Football can throw in Achraf Hakimi. Just about to fly one in. Since this one short to Boadi. Boadi blasts it. I have the pitch, but the French once more regain and I mean get back possession quickly. Ball force this time to Ashraf Hakimi, just trying to clear his way up line. Ball force to Azedin Unai. It is Brahim Diaz, Tristan and Tene. Brahim Diaz. It's Wadi. Wadi on the pitch, sends it down the left flank to Salah Eddin. Salah Eddin back to Mazraoui, the Manchester United man, Mazraoui. The French are a bit relaxed now after that high intensive pressure in the first 5 minutes, 7 minutes played at the Gillette Stadium. And right here on 3FM92.7. But it's a continuous coverage of the 2026 FIFA World Cup. Expanded 48 team tournament for the first time in competition's history. Three nations hosting the tournaments in the name of the USA, Canada, and Mexico. Remember, that is the seventh meeting between France and Morocco. France have never suffered defeats in the hands of Morocco. Be it competitive fixtures or friendly encounters, they found four out of those six and drawn only twice. So they have the upper hand on the Moroccans, but now here can the Moroccans trying to change that story tonight. Go to Boadi, Kylian Mbappé and Kouyé pressing my sense back to Mazraoui. Mazraoui on the ball, very much comfortable on the ball. Mazraoui, very versatile defender as well, can play on both flanks of defense and centrally as well. Tonight he's so pretty thin as the left center back in this game. Go to Diop. You're sensing a long one, just trying to find a run off Ashraf Hakimi and Co. But the French regain back possession. Ball to William Saliba. And here comes Rabiot. Rabiot finds Lucas Digne. Lucas Digne surging forward. He has options on his left. Decides to send it to left to Désiré Doué. Doué up against Ashraf Hakimi. 1v1. Gets passing, but he's just been lose possession quickly as Brahim Diaz has been back. That's for Morocco. Brahim Diaz just trying to search for it, but he's been echoed down by Désiré Doué for the Moroccan free kick.
0: Yeah, Mandela, one of the interesting battles I'm keenly eager to watch is the midfield battle between Boadi, who is still to be, if not the best young, the best young player of the tournament so far. Coming up against these French stars, the likes of Rabiot and this Konga, and there is Olise, who is now playing as central as a midfielder. So that's one of the interesting part of the game I'll be keenly watching.
1: Désiré Doué, so much talk around him as FIFA president Gianni Infantino in the stand. Looks like he has watched almost every single game in this tournament.
0: Yeah, that's why he's the FIFA president.
1: but there's been so much controversy around this tournament from this beginning of the tournament, visa issues, players getting wild sessions at airports.
0: For officiating and
1: red cards being overturned and what have you. Argentina just doing their thing. I don't know if we would even agree why it is what it is. But now here comes the French right too. Gets the opener here. This dude just casting and just tries to strike from behind. But Diop just right there, so just block that one away. But he throw it into the French. They take this one short. Rabiot. To William Saliba. The Moroccan sitting deep so far in this first 10 minutes of play. He's trying to keenly monitor and steady the French attack. Ball to Boadi. Boadi sends it back to Ashraf Hakimi. Azedin Unai just comes all the way back to just try to dictate play from deep. Azedin Unai and Ashraf Hakimi exchanging passes. Hakimi goes all the way back to Diop, back to goalkeeper Yassine Bono. Bono on the ball. He's able to just play it through the middle to Boadi. Boadi sends it back to Diop. The French still maintaining their setup. That 4-2-3-1 shape. When they are off the ball, Bono sends in a long one, trying to find Taubi and Kou up front, but William Saliba is able to just defend that one clear, but goes up in the air. Kylian Mbappé is an offside position, so he's just unable to just get involved in that play in there. So, what force is lead to Diop 2. Boadi finds Ashraf Hakimi on the right flank. Ashraf Hakimi back to Azedin Unai. Unai back to Diop. And it's Azedin Unai sends in a long one down the flank, trying to find Ashraf Hakimi. William Saliba just counts how strong, so he just get that one clear from danger. Ball to Lucas Digne. Loses possession. Ball to El Kanu. Kanu sends down the left flank, trying to find Taubi. Taubi's run. Yes, he just gets there enough to just win the ball back. But Upamecano just right there to just pick that one away from him. As the French regain possession. So far in this game, the intensity has been mid-tempo, I should say. the French be relaxed as compared to the first 5 minutes when they were all over the Moroccan trying to get an early lead in the ball to Ousmane Dembele. Maybe they just trying to play on this man here, find this man down the right flank. The French in attack still. Mogu goes all the way back to Koundé. Koundé finds Upamecano. And it's Rabiot. Rabiot trying to just play down the left flank, but Brahim Diaz just right there to intercept that one as he runs into space. So much space for him to eat up. 1v3, Brahim Diaz has been echoed and referee says no infringements from behind from Manu Koundé. As the French decides to just study our own attack, Brahim Diaz is still down, clinching his shin. A referee Facundo Tello from Argentina says that it's no fast order. So play continues as the French tries to break their lines. But two, Kylian Mbappe down the right flank. Kylian Mbappe in the 18 yard area. Just try to dance past this man. Kylian Mbappe still on the ball. Kylian Mbappe sends it back. Just try to carry back. Manu Koundé just rushes on. But a slight touch from the Moroccans and the ball just rolls over Manu Koundé. But still the French attack down the right flank. It is Ousmane Dembele. Back to Jules Koundé. Sends it down the middle to Rabiot. Rabiot plays it down the left flank to Désiré Doué. Back to Rabiot. The Moroccans defending their numbers, camping their 18 yard bubbles for to look as in sense in the crowd trying to find the head of Kylian Mbappe, but no, the Moroccans just clear that one away. Only as far as Upamecano. The French restart another attack. But we'll be joined in the studio by one of the brilliant brains when it comes to the game of football, Andrew Sifa Banfo. That was a very rough tackle from Yoganui on Michael Olise. So far in this game, 13 minutes play. He has not been involved so much. But here's the tackle from Manu Koundé. I don't know what you make of it, Rabi. Was that a foul?
0: No, that was.
1: But it comes from behind him.
0: That was not a foul. In the beginning, I was telling you that the presence of Koundé in the midfield gives them the physical ability to walk over this broken side. So that's a glimpse of what you will see from him tonight.
1: Because the French freaking man, make a sense in the long run. The broken side able to just head that one clear. Force to Upamecano back to Michael Olise. And Lucas Dean down the left flank. Sensei wider to Désiré Doué. Doué just plays in forward to the middle of the pitch to Kylian Mbappe, just trying to get some space to strike them, but the Moroccans quickly win back possession. So ball to Morocco now, down the left flank to Salah Eddin. So far, just about 15 minutes played. Who do you think is winning this one?
2: It will be a very, very tough game. But I think that so far, France have shown that they have the slight edge over Morocco. Mbappe coming close, and whenever they move forward, it looks like it's dangerous. But when Morocco also go down the other end, it's equally dangerous. It will be very, very slight and very tight, and it will be determined by the narrowest of details at the end.
1: Similar story we heard from Blaster's captain, Jordan Ayew. Who said the game will be defined by fine margins. In the hand, it's a certain Benjamin Asari who saved the Black Stars from losing against England. Let's see which goalkeeper will step up in this game. Will it be Mike Maignan or Yassine Bono? Nah, it's a free kick to Atlas Lions who Morocco down the right flank. It's Achraf Hakimi behind this one. 15 minutes play at the Gillette Stadium in Foxborough, Massachusetts, in the United States of America, and right here on Therapy 92.7. But it's a continuous coverage of the 2026 FIFA World Cup right here. Achraf Hakimi with a long ball in. Just too, the touch is just too much. So many heads waiting in and camp in the penalty area. But just sends that one right over the bar, just several meters away from just being on target. Achraf Hakimi. One goal and two assists in this tournament so far. As one of the star men of this broken side. Last 4 years was right there leading the charge. 4 years later, he's also here leading the charge as the Atlas Lions of Morocco look to make history as the first African country to make. I mean, they are the first African country to make the semi-finals of the Mundial.
0: Yeah.
1: Now looking to make it back-to-back times or consecutive times, but now killing anybody down the right flank, searching for a driving 1v2. just trying to get his way past this. Man, never ever knows, just right there to just win a throw in, and Mbappe is not happy with the call from the referee. He tries to just cut the ball back, but looks like the last touch was from him.
0: Yeah.
1: Right, score from the referee. Facundo Tello. But as a fact, let me ask you though, I mean, before we continue, let me ask you though. There's been so much controversy about the referee, but Didier Deschamps says, look, he doesn't care. I mean, he really doesn't care. They are playing against Morocco, not the Argentine referee. I don't know what you make of it.
2: Yeah,
1: should that be a worry for any fan though?
2: No, I think what Didier Deschamps is doing is he's trying to deflect the pressure from his team. It's top tier management, is elite level management. So once he concedes to the fact that the pressure is on his team, they are thinking about the referee, it would all be about the referee, and every decision the referee makes will be heavily scrutinized. But once he says that they are focused on Morocco, it means that their attention is on winning the game. So his team knows that they have to bear their responsibility for every touch and everything that goes wrong. Unlike Egypt, where they wanted to put everything on the referee and then they want to deflect the blame from their poor performance. The referee had a hand to play in Egypt's game against Argentina, but they were also equally responsible for giving away those goals in the dying ember. So he wants to say that, basically, to his team, they have to focus on the game 90 minutes without losing concentration. I don't think the referee would do anything much. Just play your game and win your game. And the referee is another discussion for another day. I know this referee, he's a very, very strict referee. Once it's A, it is A. He doesn't bend the rules. He's been like that throughout his career.
1: Right, let us know what you also think. Send your predictions or thoughts on Argentine referee. I really don't see the controversy in here, honestly. Argentine referee officiating the French game in this year's World Cup, considering the fact that Argentina are still in the tournament. I don't know what you make of it, so send in your thoughts.
2: Maybe the thinking is the Argentine referee will be biased and send France home because they are one of the favorites.
1: He's a professional, you know what he's doing.
0: But the funny thing is, either of these teams, any of them that will meet Argentina will give them the run for their money. It's not going to be. Don't belittle Morocco.
1: Let's see them.
0: So
1: before that, let's see who wins this game tonight. But I mean, I don't. Wherever you're listening to, I don't know what you think. Sending your thoughts, your comments, your predictions. Where the WhatsApp number 053. Or Sephora, you're still taking. I mean, messages, right?
2: Yeah.
1: 053-110-071. So sending your thoughts, your predictions, whatever you make of the game and the controversy surrounding the World Cup so far. And maybe the Rastas also going out. At the round of 32, so 053-110-0701. And you just tell us who you believe or you think will win top scorer or the golden boots in this tournament. 053-110-0701. And we really try to live on the show. But as the French still in attack here, of course, Upamecano. Morocco still sitting. They have 19 minutes in this game. The French have been all over them, just like they did in the first opening minutes of this game. It's Jules Koundé. It's Upamecano. Morocco still, all 10 Moroccan players behind the ball as they try to defend their lines. And the French, the Blues, struggling to break down this compact Moroccan defense. So they send it all the way back to William Saliba. Saliba finds Upamecano. Nahiris, Ousmane Dembele just running on this man, about two. Manu Kondo just tried to just pull one back. Basma's right, just right, just block that one out of play for a French corner kick. So 20 minutes played in this game so far. That is the second corner kick of this game. Both going to France. The Moroccans have just seen about 37% of the ball in this game. They play short down the right flank. Only see two. Koné sends in a long one. Try to find a head of Rabiot, but he said that just goes wide and way over the post. Didier Deschamps, coaching his 25th World Cup game and looking for his 20th win at the Mundial. What's a record? 25 games, 20 wins. That would be if he's able to just get a victory against the Atlas Lions here. It's Rabiot. Rabiot sends it all the way up. That's Upamecano just sending it through the middle, trying to find Michael Olise. Still defending the numbers, ball down the left flank, just trying back to Rabiot. Rabiot twisted and turning, finds Michael Olise down the right flank. Michael Olise sends in the cross, but just way too high. Koundé just tries to just bring that one in play, but just unable to just trap the ball back in play. for the French to continue the attack. Michael Olise operating through the middle in this game. And Rabiot, I don't know what you think. It feels like he's so limited playing in that 114 area. It feels very limited. I mean, unlike when he's playing through the flanks, he has the liberty of running behind the defenders. I mean, 1v1 versus Salah, but he's playing through the middle. It's like the middle is very compact. So his impact in this game has been quite, I mean, not so great.
0: Yeah, I mean, Michael Olise, what the players are doing in this tournament. This tournament, they've been playing as an attacking midfielder. He has delivered. I think he has 4 or 5 assists. And we saw him against Paraguay, and I realized that when he's being played as a central midfielder, as an attacking midfielder, when he gets to team that sit deep, he find it very difficult to, I mean, give that incisive passes. So I'm not surprised you've seen little from him in this match. But he is trying to drift wide to, I mean, support Ousmane Dembele since there is no services coming from the middle. So let's see what Olise can do in this game. But we cannot take away his quality. I mean,
1: and here comes Olise once more through the middle, so instead of trying to find Ousmane Dembele just able to just bring that one under control and in play. Ousmane Dembele 1v1 versus Salah Eddin, and then wins this battle. And it sends it up to Taubi. Taubi has options on his right and left. Sends it down the left, try to find Salah Eddin. Salah Eddin chases this one up against Super Meccano. Salah Eddin just try to play him back and just try to whip that one to win back it, throw in for Morocco. But Super Meccano just splits his left wide open for that one to roll through to Michael Olise, who finds Kylian Mbappe. Mbappe goes down, refuses no infringement. So the Moroccans come back in attack in their numbers. As they do now, down the right flank to Brahim Diaz. Brahim Diaz surging for it. Being chased down, finds Achraf Hakimi down the right flank, back to Azedin Unai, back to Achraf Hakimi, just trying to cut into the 18-yard box, but William Saliba, just right place, right time to just block that one out of play. Achraf Hakimi bumping into his former Paris Saint-Germain teammates, killing Mbappe there. Mbappe complained, referee says no infringement, but down the right flank, Bukens sending the cross, just trying to win the header from Taubi, but the French clear their line, but forced to clear Mbappe. Mbappe, now it is Michael Olise, just trying to go past his man. And Boadi defending with all his minds, and wins back possession for the Moroccans. Now it is Brahim Diaz on the right flank. Brahim Diaz sends it back to Azedin Unai. Unai, the man, the hero in that game against Canada in round 32, back the brace in there to break his 11 game goalless run in that particular game. And the French should be very, very aware of him, because the last 8 goals he has scored for the Moroccan national team, they've actually ended up winning all 8. 7 of those 8 ended up in clean sheets for Morocco. And now here comes Boadi just sending for into the 18-yard area, but the French clear their lines. Only 4-4 to Achraf Hakimi. He loses possession as the same dude just bumps into him. I can only say coming in strong, sends it down the left flank to Kylian Mbappe. Mbappe against Mbappe against Moroccan defender, just trying to dazzle his way past Masraoui, brings him down, and referee says yes, that was a touch in there, so it is a penalty to Le Bleu. Mbappe very tricky fits there, just trying to dance and dazzle his way past. But yeah, the tackle before that particular incident. Is he doing bumping into Achraf Hakimi? And look at that ball from Mbappe again.
2: Yeah, it's an easy decision for the referee to make.
1: Tricky, but he just goes past Masraoui. Masraoui stretches and kind of just trips him a bit. I don't know what you make of it, but honestly, it looks like there was a touch in there.
2: Yeah, it's a penalty. And what the referee will be doing is he'll be checking the other end to see if there was anything in the Hakimi challenge before he comes back to this Mbappe one. But the Mbappe one, the tackle on, it was mistimed by Masraoui. I think Mbappe he's very fast, nimble-footed, a step over, and then he's away from him. And Masraoui, like I said, he mistimed it and he got the man rather than the ball. So it's a penalty rightfully called by the referee. But at the other end, I don't think there was anything in that Hakimi challenge.
0: No. It was Hakimi rather that bombed into it.
2: Yeah, so he won the won the ball fairly, and he sets France on their way, and they've gotten it. And I think Mbappe, from what he showed, I think he should be able to put this one away. But you know, a lot of goalkeepers have come to the party, so Bono might just parry this one, you know. But Mbappe at the World Cup, he scored a number of penalties, and my money is on him to convert.
0: We were talking about the penalty incident. I think that was inexperienced part of Mazraoui. Although he's played as a makeshift centre-back, but I mean, sensing danger in the box, the least you can do is, to give this away cheap cost. So that was inexperienced part of him.
1: And he's killing him by pelotin behind his ball. From 12 yards out, up against Yassine Bounou. Looking to score his 20th World Cup goal in 20 games. What a player. And that will be his eighth World Cup goal in 6 World Cup games this tournament. What a player. Kylian Mbappé-Lotin. Referee Facundo Tello just issued instructions to the players who just step clear of the 18-yard area. Kylian Mbappé up against Yassine Bounou. Referee signaling the players who just hold on that one. Hold on there. As Mbappé looks on. Looks confident. I can't say so much of Didier Deschamps there. Such gloomy face on the bench. Bounou prepared for battle up against Mbappé.
2: I think there's something happening. I don't know if the referee is checking, but
1: the check is way
2: it's
1: over.
2: It's been a bit of a pause.
1: I think the players are just stepping into there. I mean, the 18-yard area. They're just trying to make sure.
0: Oh, but Bounou can also pull out the save.
2: Yeah.
1: Let's see now. It's Kylian Mbappé.
0: You saw him against Spain the previous edition.
2: But I think it's taking too long. And once it happens like this, it gets into the head of the player and they miss.
1: Mbappé is way too confident for this last trick to get to him. He's killing Mbappé. Steps forward in this one. Comes back a bit, steps and then just tries. And Yassine Bounou saves. He doesn't even punch it away. Just right into his arms. Just nice little dance in there. Just goes to his left. Mbappé's low-driven shot. And Yassine Bounou just right. Doesn't even step out of his line. That clean save from Yassine Bounou. What a save.
0: Yeah, Mandela, that was a poor effort.
2: Yeah, poorly taking kick.
0: Then Mbappé. I mean, Mbappé, we know. I mean, taking 2 penalties, the crucial World Cup finals, and doing this in this stage, I mean, that was a poor effort from him.
1: So just like a certain Lionel Messi last time out, missing from the spot. The man chasing the golden boots with him.
2: I think this is first miss at the World Cup from the
1: sports kick, right? Yeah. Interesting. But I really don't know what he got up in
0: penalty. That was very poor. But I mean, the other time, Messi redeeming himself with a golden assist. So let's see.
2: Like I mentioned before, the kick was affected. Once you take too long, it gets to the player. So perhaps he might have changed his mind in the run-up. He wanted to go for the other side, but because it delayed,
1: he jumps,
2: switched
1: and he stops.
2: Yeah, exactly. So he switched his mind and he went to the other side and his eyes were fixated on the goalkeeper. He wasn't really looking at the ball. All those things got to him. And the encroachment from the Moroccan players, you know, those things, football is a psychological battle. And everything ended up getting to Mbappé and he missed the penalty. But there are 2 things involved. Once you miss a penalty, it's either you fold throughout the game or you come out and you play strongly. Yeah. Argentina missed and they went down 2 goals and they never looked the same until they found that spark in the second half. So France would have to ensure that although they have missed the penalty, it's not going to get to them mentally. Or else this Moroccan side are very good side. Yeah. They can blow them apart in no time.
1: So center referee Facundo Tello says it's 23 minutes played at the Gillette Stadium. So it is first hydration break of the game. As a fact, I mean, we've said so many times on this, I mean, throughout this World Cup period, that, I mean, Kylian Mbappé's take on the, I mean, hydration break has been, I mean, the most, I mean, as per, I mean, to me, they're like the perfect assessment of what the criticism of the hydration break so far in this, I mean, this tournament. Do you think he would be a happy man considering that he just missed the penalty and you're going on a hydration break?
2: No, at all. He wouldn't be happy at all.
0: Mbappé himself said something like that.
2: Yeah. He said that it depends on where you're looking at it from.
1: Yeah, that's
2: so
1: what I'm asking. Would you think now he'll be happy?
2: He wouldn't be happy at all because it's now disrupted the momentum. And Morocco needed a break because their area was being constantly attacked. So once they have this break, they go back to their coach and then they can regroup and then come again. But for Mbappé, he would have at least wanted another opportunity to redeem himself or get a shot away a goal. You know, all those things build your confidence, but it's not too late once they come back from the hydration break. Because when he missed the penalty, I saw him pull off a trick when he was trying to pass the ball, but that also went to an opponent. And he has to take his time and then settle down in the game. There are so many brilliant options for France in attack. It's not solely Mbappé. If he's not going to score, somebody can pull up. So he should take his time and play with the collective rather than try and then go on as an individual.
1: Okay, Ravi, I'll come back to you in a bit, but I mean, whether you're listening to us, remember that you're still listening to 3FM 92.7. It is the first hydration break of the game here. Remember, you can still join in the conversation, send your thoughts, your prediction on this game so far. It is still France up against Morocco in the quarterfinals of the 2026 FIFA World Cup, a repeat of the semifinal from the last edition in Qatar. You can send your message via the WhatsApp number 053-110-0701 and also via socials at 3SportsGH on all platforms. Twitter, I mean, X is the same thing, right? Instagram, Facebook, TikTok, and what have you. And also at 3FM927, joining the conversation on there. I remember the WhatsApp number is 053-110-0701. But before that, let me tell you that this football season is all about excitement and celebrations. But Game Park is taking it to another level. Yes, another level. Because Game Park is giving one lucky player the chance to win a brand new, like tier over 2026 Toyota Hilux in the Play Win Drive promo. Yes, you heard me right. 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So, I mean, just join in and don't miss the chance to drive home that new car. Ravi, why am I even calling you Randy? what do you make of that Mbappe miss? Let me just pick your thoughts on that.
0: Yeah, that as I said earlier, that was a poor effort from Kylian Mbappe. The Kylian Mbappe we know when it comes to, I mean, penalties taking, and there's not the Mbappe we know. We've seen him taking penalties even in this World Cup. So this was a poor effort from him. But let's also give heads up to the keeper. I mean, he was not under pressure. He stayed calm and he was able to, I mean, got the place Mbappe was going correctly and he saved it. But so far, so good. I think Morocco will be the happiest. I mean, conceding a penalty and able to redeem themselves, I think they will be the happiest, not, I mean, conceding in the first half. So let's see how the game goes after the hydration break.
1: Right. So players resume at the Gillette Stadium. That's Morocco back in possession through Boadi. Boadi twisting and turning, just finds his way to that entanglement, sends it up to El Anoui back to Ashraf Hakimi to Diop. It's Morocco still in possession, down the 18-yard area. It's Masrai to Salah Eddin just gliding past Ousmane Dembele. Ball back to Masrai. And it's Azedin Unai who comes all the way back to the broken defensive test to receive this one too. Ashraf Hakimi, nice, it's a 1-2 pass between the Moroccan, sends it all the way back to Diop. Diop just sends it out, trying to find El Anoui. El Anoui chasing this one down the left flank. El Anoui, he's able to just bring that one under control. El Anoui twisted and turn it. Nice, Morocco enjoying possession here. Alpha Mark already crossed in this game. It's 34 minutes played. And as you left it, you've been right here on 3.92.7. Mumbai is a continuous coverage of the 2026 FIFA tournament. It's Boadi coming on the right flank, sends it down the right flank to El Canus sends it back to now. It is Brahim Diaz. I said he will now just try to play Brahim Diaz on, but Pamecano just comes in strong to just clear that one out of play. And I saw Vio coming in strong, but Diop just right there to intercept that one and just swing up possession for Morocco. Ball to Masrai. But tries to Salah Eddin. Salah Eddin just, once again, he just able to just glide past. There's Ousmane Dembele. I said the stress, but to Boadi lose position. Now the French coming in, that's Manu Kone. The French just trying to just play that one in. And it's Desiree Doué. He's trying to just slide on the carpet shot. But Yassimono once more, just doing his duty just punch that one away.
2: I think it was a feeble effort, and I don't know what France are trying to do. Do they want to walk the ball into the post, or you have either side of the goalkeeper to aim for? And Desiree Doué, you finish poorly like this. They should be doing better.
1: So now it is a corner kick down the left flank to France. Michael Olise behind the ball. If he says he should push his end that ball, the corner, Michael Olise sends it, the in-swing, a ball goes up in the air. Pamecano and Cole, Manu Kone just gets a head on it. Force as easily for Bono to pick that one up to Salah Eddin. Try to find Taubi. Salah Eddin coming in strong once more. Salah Eddin goes past Pamecano. Pamecano just bumps into him down. Referee says no infringement. So Michael Olise just picked that one. Just try to play Kylian Mbappe through. But I just want to just get a touch on it as the ball rolls all over. to goalkeeper Yassine Bono. Now Morocco back in possession, trying to build play from the back. Morocco slowly recycling play in their own half, but to Diop. Diop was stretched down the edge of the box. Elanui was joined and just sorted in between the two centre backs in Mazraoui and Diop. Dictating and trying to create from deep, but to Mazraoui, back to Elanui. And the broken so far in this game, 35 minutes played, 0 attempts, 10 attempts a goal from France, with three of them being on target. Total domination from Le Bleu, but to Salahidine on the left flank. El Canoes and Tavi just surging forward, just running in, just waiting for that ball, but he decides to go back to Elanui. Elanui to Achraf Hakimi. Achraf Hakimi just touches this one shortly to Diop. A bit of communication issue there, but Achraf Hakimi just able to just keep that one in possession for Morocco. Elanui comes in strong, finds Azedin Unai. Elanui just trying to get a safe pass. Manu Koné comes in strong, wins the ball. And he just steps on him. Elanui. The first touch was just sloppy. And Koné comes in strong, wins the ball, and just steps on him. Freaky going out to France. This is Dewey trying to dance his way past his pen. He's been forced to go back to Castine. But I have to pay to Jules Koné. Koné finds Ousmane Dembélé. Ousmane Dembélé just trying to glide his way past a sea of red-shirted men in 18-yard area. Dembélé still on the ball, trying to find Kylian Mbappé. But the French lose back possession. Morocco trying to launch the hand on attack ball to Brahim Diaz. Diaz goes and referees right there, says infringements on him. Morocco is still very much relaxed in this game. If not for the hero he saw of goalkeeper Yassine Bono, they would have been down by a goal. Bono saving Kylian Mbappé just before the first hydration break in this game. Now Morocco back in possession. Diop sends it away back to Yassine Bono. Bono finds Mazraoui. And the Moroccans in attack, it looks like a 3-5-2 setup when they are in possession. Elanui just dropping deep to join Diop and Mazraoui to just recycle the ball in their own half. Boadi, Azedin Unai, and El Canoes just forming almost like a triangle in the middle of the pitch. The ball to Boadi, he finds Elanui finds Salahidin. Salahidin searching for a ball to Brahim Diaz. Brahim Diaz has switched to the other side of the pitch, trying to play on Tauby. Tauby chases his one on the left flank, just trying to cut back. But the French are just ready to clear away their lines. All rushing in that form, Elanui just trying to launch another broken attack. One is able to just get a hold of that as the ball rolls over and out of play for a French goal kick. Like, man, I'm pretty this one short. Down the left hand is Lucas Dean. The French tries to launch their own attack. Nice, Désiré Doué. 40 minutes played at the Gillette Stadium in Massachusetts. It's still French, or France nil, Morocco nil. Pamecano, Premier League winner, William Saliba. It's Lucas Dean. But that is the last 13. France's 16 wins have come by 2+ goal margins. It's quite surprising at 40 minutes of play in this game. We've not been able to find the back of the net. Despite that glorious opportunity from the spot for Kylian Mbappé to send Le Bleu in front in this game. And there's been more than 9 corners in 4 of their last 5 World Cup games. So far in this game, 40 minutes played, we've seen 4 corners in there, 3 going out to France and then 1-2 Morocco. It's too early days, yes, in this game. Remember that If no team is able to break the deadlock, we'd have to go all the way to extra time. And then possibly penalty shootout.
0: Yeah, Mandela, I'm not surprised that the deadlock is still tied. I mean, coming into this game, these two teams have the best defense aside Spain. So I think Morocco has conceded four goals and then France has conceded two. So it's very difficult. I mean, decoding or cracking the defense of these two. So I'm not surprised we are still here at goalless draw. There have been goals from their games too. Right. So let's see.
1: I remember that 50% of France's last six defeats, so three Ariel last six defeats, or should I say non-penalty defeats? I mean, since opponents will shoot out, have come against African teams at the Mundial. Yes, they found their upper hand on Morocco, but they need to be very careful because they tend to lose against African teams at the Mundial in regulation time. And here comes France once again, more forced to killing Mbappe, just unable to bring down another control. World goes up. And Morocco win back possession. Morocco now in the away 18-yard box. It's Boadi. Boadi just trying to go past Michael Olisas. Michael Olisas just chases it down. He's been forced to go back to Masrai. Masrai to Yassine Bono. Now it's Diop. Diop down the right flank. Yes, Hakimi has an option. He decides to go all the way up to Brahim Diaz. Brahim Diaz touches this one to Hakimi. Hakimi just trying to search for it, but it's just too heavy as the ball goes out of play for a French throw-in. But William Saliba. It's Upamecano. Remember that in five games at this tournament, France have scored 14 and only conceded twice. And Morocco have scored. Comes France on the right flank. It's Manu Kondi, yes. Also, just keep that one in play. Ball to Rabiot. Rabiot finds Kylian Mbappe. Kylian Mbappe is being marked by two broken defenders. Goes all the way up to Upamecano to Ousmane Dembele. Dembele on the ball now. To Stilentene. Ousmane Dembele coming in through the middle. He's taking too many touches on that one. He's able to just keep possession and to Upamecano just trying to play on Manu Kondi, but trying to play on Jules Koundé in there, but his through ball is just too heavy. And it's been so long since I've seen Didier Deschamps, I mean, in this posture. It looks very worried. I don't know.
2: Yeah, he knows the quality of this Moroccan side. And for you to miss a penalty heading into the break is very worrying. There are so many touches by the French players. Tricks and flicks which are unnecessary and unneeded. I think they are doing too much. If you're ahead, you can showboat and do all you want to do, but once the game is goalless, it's very dangerous to be doing such things, because if Morocco score as a stance, it puts so much pressure on the French back line. So I think that they should just focus on the game and try and then get a goal before they can do anything.
0: But Mustafa, would you say the French attack has failed to deliver? Because looking at the caliber of players they have up front, do you think they failed to deliver?
2: Yeah, I think so far they haven't lived up to the expectation, because you have Dembele, you have Mbappe, you have Olise, you have Desiré Doué, and Bono hasn't been troubled as much. Yeah. Everything that has come his way, he has been able to deal with it. I haven't seen much of Desiré Doué on the left-hand side. Dembele has tried to cut in a few times, but he hasn't troubled the goalkeeper. The only one who has made genuine incursions at goal is Mbappe, and he's had a penalty saved. He also had an attempt saved by Yassine Bonny. But aside that, I think the others have to step up. Dembele is a Ballon d'Or holder. He has to show his abilities in this game. Desiré Doué, I don't know if it's a mental blockade, since he knows he's going up against Hakimi, and Hakimi is very good in 1v1 situations. And anytime he gets the ball, you see Brahim Diaz is quickly behind to double up on him. So it's a 2-on-1v situation. And Mikel Olise, we've spoken about it, how playing through the middle is very difficult for him. At club side, he plays on the right-hand side. So I think he has to tweak it a bit. This is a type of game that is perfectly set up for a player like Ryan Cherki.
0: Yeah.
2: So second half, I want to see Cherki involved early. He knows how to break down low blocks. You saw Man City playing against Arsenal. In those difficult moments, he popped up. So bring on Cherki and change the dimension of the game.
1: So That's what the French needs to do. But now here comes the France national team once more in the 18 yard box. Makelele suggesting in. Let's try to strike behind, but Moko blocked their line. Boston Lucas Demi who strikes from behind this time. And more
3: what an effort.
1: Strikes the post. The bar just rolls over. It's about 30 yards out. Lucas Demi from the left flank. Look at that technique on the ball. The swings to the left. And Yassine had no chance to block that one or save that one. Strikes the bar and it goes behind the post.
3: Good attempt by Lucas Dean. The ball was swelling and dipping as it went towards goal. And Yassine Bonu, although he had stretched fully and extended himself, there was no way he was going to get to that. But this is what the French have to do. Shooting is a lottery. Once you shoot, you afford yourself the opportunity to score. But if you are not shooting, you're not going to score. And like I mentioned, you have to keep on testing them for Morocco to perhaps make a mistake or shoot themselves in the foot. But if you are not and then you're backing off, they will take this all day.
0: Yeah, and credit to Lucas Digne for trying that. Knowing Lucas Digne, I mean, he's a player who has such long ranges in his Aspen. So, I mean, he has to keep trying that. He's not of doing those things.
1: Lucas Digne just trying to go past Achraf Hakimi, but Hakimi just brings him down. He's trying to go past him. Both players just pulling each other's shirts in there, and they both go down.
0: Yeah, I thought Achraf Hakimi has been very excellent. I mean, one way or the other, he's played against, like he's played alongside all the French attackers. So you know the tricky in them. So he's able to defend them very, very well. Either being Mbappe, Dembele or Boué, he has done an excellent job so far.
1: So with his teammates against teammates in this game. Now here comes France once more down the right flank. It's Ousmane Dembélé trying to cut in and cut back, but no. It's forced over. Salah Eddin just picks that one as easy as possible. 2 minutes more to be played in the first half. You know, it's 5 additional minutes in this game. 3 already gone out of that 5. Nice. Morocco in attack. Salah Eddin back to El Canous. El Canous just trying to find Azedin Unai. Now it is Brahim Diaz. Brahim Diaz up against Lucas Digne. Nice Azedin Unai. Scored a brace against Canada in the round of 32 to qualify Morocco to this game. Morocco still in attack. Also Achraf Hakimi down the right flank. Achraf Hakimi has the option of Brahim Diaz sends it to him. Brahim Diaz just trying to cut in, sending a call by his. He's on the ball, he struck the arm of Rabiot in there. So it's a freaky down the edge of the box, right. A very dangerous position and a promising one for Morocco to try and take the lead before the break here. Rabiot's arm just flying in here, makes his body bigger.
0: Yeah, I think Adrien Rabiot was very lucky he was not found himself in the box because that was a poor defender tactic for me. I mean, you can't defend him and flying your hands all over. So that he must be a happy man. I mean, finding himself outside the box.
1: Very, very lucky man. Would a French be lucky from this position? It's about 23 yards out. At the edge of the box, right? So it is Brahim Diaz and Achraf Hakimi behind this one. It's a two-man French wall. Mike Mina commanding the French. Brahim Diaz trying to just pull it behind the wall into the near post, but just go way off target.
0: Yeah. I think French Hakimi rather.
1: Self-relief. Hakimi, I beg your pardon. Hakimi just trying to bend that one behind the French wall. It's a near post, but just go way off target. That is it. Referee Facundo Tello says enough is enough for the first 45 minutes of play. And then Gilles Stadium in Massachusetts, Foxborough, Massachusetts in the United States of America, and right here on 3592.7. It's a game that has been quiet. It's a golden opportunity for Le Blue to take the lead for other sports, but Kylian Mbappe stepping up against Yassine Bonu

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0: 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Our continuous coverage of the 2026 FIFA World Cup as Les Bleus, the French national team, take on the Atlas Lions of Morocco. Remember, that's our continuous coverage of the 2026 FIFA World Cup, the 48 team expanded tournament, live from the Gillette Stadium in Massachusetts, Foxborough, and right on 3FM 92.7. It is France up against Morocco, a repeat of the 2022 semi-final game. That time, the French beat Morocco by 2-0 to advance to the finals, where they faced Argentina in that crunch game. But tonight, it is a step lower as they battle in the quarterfinals, looking for a last four bet in this game. So far, per the numbers, looks like it's been 50-50 in terms of possession in this game so far. But I mean, what is your general assessment of the game so far?
1: Well, I think the first half, like you said, it's been keenly contested and equally matched to a large extent, with Morocco having 51% of the ball, France having 49% of the ball, 13 shots going the way of France, and just a single one going the way of Morocco. Morocco have failed to make attacking incursions down the other end, but it's been all France throughout the first half. They've had an attempt by Lucas Digne, hits the crossbar. Kylian Mbappe also coming close from 12 yards, being denied by Yassine Bounou, although his penalty could have been better. I think Mbappe, that we know, shouldn't be playing such a spot kick. But I think France have to do more. In this game, they are favourites to secure the win. If you look at their rankings, France are placed third by FIFA, Morocco are placed seventh. So France would have to obviously come out and then put up a fight in the second half. But the first half, I think the only time France got away and tried to cause something was when Achraf Hakimi went down the other end for Morocco. So he was trying to attack and he left so much space in behind. And you know, this French team, the players that they have, they are very fast on the break and they thrive so much on space. And Mbappe pounced on that ball. He got into space and he did a step over. Mazraoui mistimed his tackle and brought him down. It tells you that Hakimi cannot afford to be going high up the pitch and leaving his back that bare. Anytime he does that, it will cause so much problems. And we've already seen a first exhibit. If it continues in the second half, it would persist like that. Players like Dembele should get more involved into the game. Desiré Doué, get more involved into the game. Michael Olise, same for him. And there are so many attacking options on the bench for France. He has to also change things. That's Didier Deschamps, has to change things for France. I've loved the performance of Kone so far. He's done his work in midfield. He's been tidy, won possession for the French team, kept them ticking, and also kept them on the front foot. I like what he's doing so much in midfield. Tchouaméni is on the bench. Kone is making sure that he's not missed so much. There's also Mateta on the bench. If he wants to go route one and go for long balls and go for balls into the box, Bradley Barcola also on the bench, and Ryan Cherki is there as well. The player that I expect to come on in the second half is Ryan Cherki. Amongst all the players who are on the bench, this is a game perfectly set up for him. There's also Marcus Thuram on the bench, but Ryan Cherki coming in will bring a different flavor and a different feel to this game. He can find Kylian Mbappe in between those lines, and he can also drift into the pockets of spaces on the half turn. He's devastating. Once he gets close to the box, he can shoot or he can create something out of nothing. So Cherki is a really special player. I expect Didier Deschamps to introduce him in the second half. But for Morocco, this is how you win such games. In such instances, you need a huge performance from your goalkeeper. And so far, Bono has done that. He's ensured that he's kept Morocco in the game. And this tournament, you've said it time without number, how important goalkeepers have been to the overall contribution of the tournament. And Yassine Bounou is continuing on that path, making huge saves to deny Mbappe and then the other French players, and keeping the score level. Most importantly, at 35 years, Yassine Bounou keeps on going strong.
0: Right, but let's dive a bit more into the numbers, because looking at SG, I mean, expected goals, 1.87 for France, 0.04 for Morocco. I think a chunk of that, France one should come from the penalty spots, which Mbappe missed, obviously. And last I mentioned earlier, 50-50 in terms of possession, 13 shots in total for France. I think only three of them been on target, three big chances created, which, they've been unable to find the back of the net from it, and then three corner kicks, and that's compared to one from Morocco. Morocco, it looks like they've been very blunt, up front. Would you say that they need Brahim? Because we saw Brahim when he came on for the injured Ismaël Sabara in their game against Canada, where he actually scored when they beat Canada 3-0. Do you think that this is a time Raheem should come, I mean, on for Morocco, especially in the second half?
1: Because they are playing
0: with us like a natural arrowhead, because yeah. Now it is El Kanous leading the lines for them. And we know that throughout the tournament, he has played from the left flank.
1: Yeah, and you basically answered that question. So the absence of Ismaël Saibari is playing a huge part. If you have a player who scored throughout the group stages and he's been very influential in this team, and to go this far and not have him in such a high stake game tells the whole story. So I think Morocco, to a large extent, were relying solely on Saibari, his attacking brilliance in the group stages. But one thing I was looking out for before the game started was the battle of the creatives. Brahim Diaz, a player who has 4 assists, the most by an African in a single edition of the World Cup. And also Michael Olise, 5 assists for France, 1 shy of Pele's records. Brahim Diaz has been kept at arm's length by France defense. So it's not just about missing Saibari, it's about the available players showing up for the occasion. Diaz has not really gotten onto the ball. He's not impacted the game the way he would want to. You spoke about Rahimi, brilliant player, but Sofyan Rahimi relies on delivery. He relies on service. And if he comes in, his impact will be no different from what El Kanous is providing up pitch, because Morocco have about 10 players behind the ball defending deep in their own half, because France have kept them there by the way they are playing and they're laying siege in Morocco's half. So if you bring on Sofyan Rahimi, it means things have to change. You have to be brave, much more brave. You have to take the game to France, which at this point I don't think they are willing to do. They are content with how it is. Probably the goalkeeping brilliance of Bono, that's what they are relying on. They want to take the game to extra time and who knows, take it to penalties. But Morocco would have to change things. If you are bringing on Sofyan Rahimi, it's a good addition to the team. But once you are bringing him on, your play has to change. There are also other options on the bench for Morocco if they want to. They might want to shore things up in the middle. Sofyan Amrabat is on the bench if you want to keep things. There's also El Kabi. You remember him at the African Cup of Nations, scored spectacular goals for Morocco. Mr. Bicycle Kick. So you have the option of bringing on Ayoub El Kabi and then Sofyan Rahimi. Then it means you are going to divert your formation and change everything to a 4-4-2. Yeah. You have 2 players up top. Exactly. Then everything changes. Once you have 2 players up top, you need Ashraf Hakimi to go down the byline and swing in crosses into the box. And you also need the same thing by Saladin down the left-hand side. So once they are swinging in the balls into the box, then those 2 players will attack the ball. And once the ball also falls off them, you have Unahi and then Brahim Diaz to feed off the scraps and get Morocco something from this game. So I think these are tactical substitutions that both coaches can make.
0: So that is from Andrew Sifabamfu. But remember that my colleague, or as I like to say, my senior colleague, the supplier of lunch is back in the city right here with us. Rabbi, let's talk a bit about, I mean, mentality going to the second half. Yeah. This is a broken side. I mean, they become the first African country to win 5 points. I mean, to go unbeaten in five consecutive games at the World Cup last edition, where they eventually lost. Remember the last day, there were no round of 32. So round of 16, quarter finals, and they eventually lost to France in the semi-final. This time, group stages unbeaten, round 32, they've gone through round of 16, beats Canada by 3-0. And then this sixth game as well in this competition, once again against France. Going to the second half, do you think they can actually hold their own together?
2: Well, coming to the tournament, I don't know if it was their sports minister or I think one of their higher rank personnel said that they are going to prove to the world that going to the semi-finals, the last edition wasn't a fluke. So I think that's their mentality. They want to prove something. And they want to prove a point that, no, African football too is there. Well, first half, they were not able to concede. And they've shown that how difficult it is to break them down. But if you want to score, playing this kind of football against this French side is not going to, I mean, fetch you anything. So they have to change the tactics. As Stefan said, they have to bring in. If this is the kind of football they wanted to play, then I was surprised how the coach started Taubi instead of bringing in Rahimi. So the coach has to change something. And as an African, although maybe they don't see themselves as African, but as an African, well, I would love Morocco to get a revenge on this French side.
0: All right, let me put both of you on the spot. Are we going the long stretch of an extra time and possibly a penalty shootout, or we will see a winner in this game? 25 minutes away.
2: It's going to be very difficult. I mean, football, we saw Argentina, I mean, going down by 2 goals, you know, with just 10 minutes to go, they were able to change the narrative of the game. So football, every second counts. But with what I saw in the first half, if it's a continue like this, I think we can go to either extra time or penalties.
0: Oh, so for same thoughts?
1: I think maybe France will win. France can win this in regulation time.
0: Okay, and you see France can win in this regulation time. But let's see what the second half has in store for us. Central referee from Argentina, Facundo Tello, has blown his whistle. So the next 45 minutes of action is currently underway at the Gillette Stadium in Foxborough, Massachusetts, in the United States of America. The place they call the land of dreams. Are we also living our dreams here, right here, in the studios? We are back, you're listening to 3FM 92.7. Indeed, it's a continuous coverage of the 2026 FIFA World Cup. The extended and expanded edition, 48 teams, 3 nations hosting the Mundial for the first time in the competition's history. 96 years of the Mundial, first in 1930 Uruguay, 1934. France have made 17 World Cup appearances, Morocco only 7. But that wouldn't matter much. The results in the next 45 minutes will determine which team advances to the semi-finals of this year's and the very first expanded tournament in history. 48 teams, but now here comes Morocco. Morocco down the right flank trying to find El Canoes. El Canoes coming forward now. It is as anyone now has options on this right. Brahim Diaz sends Brahim Diaz into the 18-yard area. Brahim Diaz up against Lucas in the sense in the course of the other side. Trying to find Taubi, but Shukoskunde just right there to just get one clear wall for us to Taubi. Taubi 1v1 versus Barcelona fullback. Shukoskunde has been doubled up by Manu Kone. Finds Azedunai down the edge of the ball, just trying to glide his way past the French chest into the 18-yard area. Sets up Brahim Diaz. Brahim Diaz just a feeble shot. And that doesn't trouble the French enough. As France win back possession, ball to the left flank goes all the way out, trying to find Desiree Doué. But El Anoui just right there to pick up the loose ball for Morocco. Morocco back in possession. 2 minutes already gone in the second half. Nice Azedunai. And El Canoes exchanging passes in the French team. Was Achraf Hakimi. Azedunai still on the ball. One of the breakout stars of the Qatar 2022 World Cup. Right after the tournament, there were some speculations being linked to the likes of Barcelona and co. Azedunai. And these days, he plays club football for Girona in the Spanish La Liga. I don't know why I want to just keep a hold of that for long. As they look back possession, now here comes France. Manu Kone sends in the long one down the left flank too. Desiree Doué breaks away from Achraf Hakimi. Hakimi recovers in time to just chip that one away from him for a French corner kick. Look at that pass from Manu Kone. Gets the right technique. The right hit on it. Referee says no, that is rather a goal kick. And Yassine Bono. Morocco, as they've done throughout this tournament, I want to do a play from the back slowly through Boadi. Boadi to Diop. Diop sends in a long one this time, trying to find Brahim Diaz, but William Saliba just right there, just hit that one clear. Go to Rabiot. Rabiot finds. I could only say just trying to play on killing Mbappe without the French. The Moroccans block this one quickly and they launch their own attack. Taubi down the left flank. Taubi just trying to just keep this one under control and back in play, but just doesn't get there in time. And Manu Kone is down. He's clinching his knee and his wrist as he goes down. Referee Facundo Tello just going up to him to attend to him and call the medics to attend to him. Remember that Manu Kone came in for the Madrid midfielder Aurelien Tchouaméni, the injured player, was just signed a contract extension. Los Blancos up until 2030. And Didi Deschamps. It's not smart throughout this game. Like a tense game so far. 5 minutes already down in the second half, 15 minutes played. That's William Saliba coming in through. Finds Rabiot, Andre Rabiot. Experienced midfielder. One of the favorites for Didi Deschamps in this game because 2018 was there, 2022. Machado midfield, when he went all the way to the final before losing to Lionel versus Argentina. In that scrunch game, 2026, despite many saying it's not really the best of the best when it comes to French center midfielders in the world. It's still starting and it's still here. And here comes Manu Kone, loses possession to Morocco. Or goes all the way to Salah Eddin. Salah Eddin coming through the middle, finds Al Unnah, who sends it all the way back to goalkeeper Yassine Bono. Bono on the ball currently. Finds Diop down the right flank. Diop to Ashraf Hakimi. Hakimi to Brahim Diaz. Nice little 1-2 pass between the Moroccans. He's trying to play back. Boadi has been echoed down by Ezri Dwi. Refuses play must continue. So here comes the Moroccans in the attack. They are red. Green red kit. Move to Tauri. Tauri the left hand just tried to play on El Canoes, but Kwame Kanu just tried to shield that one out of play on French goal kick. And Morocco, unlike the first time where they sat deep in the first 5 minutes, this time they are the ones hovering all over the French. If he says Kwame Kanu got the last touch on that one, so it's rather a corner kick for the last Lions of Morocco. Corner on the left flank. As the Moroccans hit their way to the 18-yard area, so come in there and wait for the header. And the in-swinger, this time, appears. This time, we and Ashraf Hakimi behind him, but they play this one short. Ashraf Hakimi down the left flank. Ashraf Hakimi sends it up to Azedi Unai. Still down the left flank. The man marked by 2 men. That's his way past his man. Sends it across, but it's blocked. What goes up in the air? And Olanu just wins it back to Masrai, who just blasts it. Just pulls a long foot and a strong foot beneath it for a goal kick. The French play this one short and quick. Lucas Digne, Adrien Rabiot. Morocco now tries to regain their shape, and now they are defending their 5-3-2 setup. As the French trying to keep their triangular shape in the midfield, and still keeping that 4-2-3-1 in attack. Kylian Mbappe the arrowhead in this game. And now they've changed quickly to almost like a 4-3-3. French in attack. What to Désiré Doué? Mbappe received this one. He's touching it back to Manu Kone. Finds Ousmane Dembélé down the right flank. Dembélé just trying to play on Michael Olise. Boy is blocked. Dembélé finds his back to Kylian Mbappe. Just trying to chip it up to Michael Olise. Kylian Mbappe. Moroccans defend their lines carefully and very well this time. After this, tries to land the out as Azedi Unai coming in strong. Sends down the left flank to Taubi. Taubi up against Upamecano. Taubi. Upamecano just able to just defend his line and just scored his own strongly, very well down the left flank.
1: Morocco are going all out in the second half. They started on the front.
0: Is that surprising?
1: Foot. Yeah, it's surprising because in the first half they backed off a lot. Here. But in the second half, they are going on the front foot, they are unrelenting in attack, just throwing bodies up the field. They know that they have nothing to lose as a stance, yeah. Because if they are not going to attack, there's no way they're going to get a result. So I think the talk from the coach at halftime was that you have to go all in the second half, and they are really taking the game to France.
2: Yeah, except for, I feel they also have a feeling that they can also win this game.
1: Yeah.
2: In as much as France or the French think they are the superior team, they also feel that, I mean, it's 50-50, they can also win the game. Because if it's goalless at first half, maybe with the chance of you getting a penalty missing it. Yeah. So I think they also feel they have a chance of winning it. That's why, I mean, they're coming out, I mean, to play and attack them. So let's see. But I still feel they need, I mean, sharp forwards in this game. The likes of Mahimi and Kyle, the bicycle kick man. I mean, the likes of Konate and then Upamecano and then Saliba gives you, I mean, able bodies in the body. So you need someone like Kabu who can stand on his foot and, I mean, deliver for the broken.
0: Yeah, Pierce Ravi wants to buy a bicycle anytime soon, but now here comes the friend through the left flank. And this is what you do it with a strike by Yassimbolo once again. Do it coming into the left flank, cuts in nicely, strikes, and just go through the center. And Bolo just riders just save that one from going in straight at him. So he just protect his goal. As his man needed to walk to Mike Minor, French goalkeeper. Doesn't take long. Sends it all the way out the pitch to William Saliba. Saliba on the ball. Center circle. Saliba to Upamecano. He's center back period. Upamecano down the right flank to Ousmane Dembélé. Ousmane Dembélé running. Salah Eddin is being forced to go back to Michael Olise. Michael Olise is now dropping to the right flank because the middle of the pitch, the zone forcing the right is a bit compass and choke. So he's being forced to just drift wide and assist Ousmane Dembélé down the right flank. But to Rabiot finds Kylian Mbappé, who counts all the way out to his Michael Olise. Michael Olise just gliding past a sea of Moroccan men, tries to set up Kylian Mbappé, but Kylian Mbappé is unable to just bring that one on target. Just overuse that one over the bar. Kylian Mbappé looting. But look at that run form. Michael Olise receives the ball, turns nicely, just go past his men. Finds his way past that intake. It appears Kylian Mbappé is onside, offside there rather. But Boadi just pulling the shots off Michael Olise before that pass came through. And Kylian Mbappé doesn't take his time. Yes, sends in a one-time shot way off the target. That's only 10 minutes play at the Gillette Stadium. France nil, Morocco nil, and here comes the French. Lucas Digne finds this is what you do. He's trying to dance his way past. This man is being forced to go all the way back. It's Adrien Rabiot. He wants more to kill Mbappé. Kill Mbappé just trying to find a way past. Achraf Hakimi will keep pushing him off the ball. He just keeps pushing him. Both hands are just trying to just push him way further away from danger area. It's to kill Mbappé. This time up against his Real Madrid teammate, Brahim Diaz. Pass is this one shot. But Upamecano has come off. That defensive third all the way to the French. The Moroccan defensive third rather. Michael Olise twisted and turning there. About to Upamecano. Upamecano finds Manu Kone. Looks like he's trying to continue. As this you do. Kylian Mbappé down the left flank, just trying to dance his way past the sensing cross. Ball goes up in the head. No one is able to just get a head on it. And quickly the game has switched. Nice, rather the French in attack.
1: Yeah, it's more end to end now. If you put your things right, you put your house in order, you obviously get the lead. And we've seen Michael Olise getting on the ball more in the second half than he was in the first half. Kylian Mbappé popping up on the left-hand side. He's moved away from the central positions. Ousmane Dembele also trying to get more involved on the right-hand side. Desiree Doué, it looks like they are mixing it up a bit. It's been a positional change by the French players upfield. And I like what I'm seeing. I also like what I'm seeing by Morocco. They are still holding their own against France, making sure that they do not really get anything out from the out of this game. And it wouldn't surprise me that probably in the next 10 minutes, 5 or 10 minutes, there might be a real chance or a goal.
0: Let's see what happens in the next 10 minutes. France fans in the stands are bumping and jumping. Very glad with the outcome of this game so far, despite the star one Kylian Mbappé missing the penalty. Early on in the game, in the 28th minute, Kylian Mbappé from the Spurs had a glorious opportunity to just send a French half by a goal. And the only half SG expected goals to boost off against Morocco in this game, 2.0. for France and 0.06 for Morocco in terms of SG. But both teams have been unable to find the back of the net so far in this game. And now here comes France. Upamecano down the right flank finds Ousmane Dembele. Ousmane Dembele, Dembele through the middle finds Manu Kone. Kone sends it all the way out to Desiree Doué. Lucas Digne just runs past Doué just to wait for that ball. Ball to Lucas Digne. It's cast back nicely to Doué. Doué overtakes that one, overtouches that one as Morocco win back possession. Banane France coming in strong to win back and regain possession. Lucas Digne sends it across, trying to find Kylian Mbappé, but Mazraoui is right there to just clear that with the danger. But goes up in the head. Rabiot wins the header to Kylian Mbappé. Kylian Mbappé down the left France strikes and it is in the back of the net. It is in the back of the net. Kylian Mbappé loading his 20th goal on his 20th World Cup appearance. 8 goals in 6 Mundial games this particular edition. And the Moroccans protest, go all the way out to Argentine referee Facundo Tello to protest. I don't see what they're protesting for because that looks like a
1: clean goal. They are calling for a handball. That the ball might have struck the arm of a French player on its way in. But that was a good goal by Kylian Mbappé, stretching the goalkeeper to his full length. And this is how you respond or you redeem yourself after missing a spot kick. Big player with a big game mentality. Wonderful goal taken right at the edge of the box from inside the box, and nothing the goalkeeper could do about it. Kylian Mbappé, lovely goal.
2: Do you guys remember he scored a similar goal in the 2022 final? I mean, I think that it was a equalizing goal.
1: So, against Emi Martinez.
2: Yeah, you know, Mbappe has this kind of trickery in his arsenal. So I'm not surprised he pulled off those strings. But kudos to him, I mean, for redeeming himself. I said earlier that Lionel Messi gave assist and also scored to redeem himself the other day. So I'm not surprised Mbappe too is doing this. 20th, as Mandela said, in his 20th World Cup games. That's mind blowing.
1: No, but this is I think that a serious conversation needs to be had about Mbappe. 20 goals in 20 World Cup games is very huge. And the way he plays the World Cup with so much ease, wow.
2: And even at the back of a difficult season campaign with Real Madrid.
1: Yeah, where they won no trophies. Yeah. And he comes to the World Cup and single-handedly, he's leading France. This French team, in 2018, they were in the final. 2022, they were in the final. And they are on course to reach another final. It's one of the amazing teams.
0: Yes, indeed it is. Referee says there was something in protest from the Moroccans with a goal stance. And the Moroccans looking to quickly respond. They bring on Raheem, the centre forward, and Skofi and Amrabat from Manchester United before that to beef up their setup. So it is Boadi and Elkanos who come off for Sofiane Amrabat and Rahimi. Afa marks a pass in this game. 61 minutes played at the Gillette Stadium in Foxborough, Massachusetts, in the United States of America. It is France 1 via a brilliant build up from Kylian Mbappe, Lotin, Baroko Neil. Mbappe gets the ball at the edge of the box. It's at the right side, left side, I beg your pardon, doesn't waste any time. That's a long or a tall man in Diop standing in front of him. I'm trying to just bring out some tricks in his back. Just a few body feints. And just grabs his legs behind that one and just pass Diop. Into the top right corner, pass goalkeeper Yassine Bono to give France the lead.
2: But Mandela, I mean, a good goal from France, but one thing you have to take out that they shouldn't get ahead of themselves. We saw this broken side against the Netherlands in the round of 32? I mean, going down in the second half as it happened right now, where Cody Gakpo scored in the 72nd minute. This is just 62nd or like, let's say the 60th minute, but they were able to fight, and at the dying best of the game, they got the equalizer. So this Morocco side, they have the ability against Haiti. They went down, they were able to change the score to 4-2. So let's see. I mean, they are, you have a lot of time to play, and so let's see what the plan was.
0: Let's see what happens in this game. It is the first yellow card of the game going to Issa Diop. And it's one of several players in this game who would miss a potential semi-final if they have to qualify. So, first booking of the game going to Issa Diop. Oh, your face killing him, kind of runs into him and doesn't waste any time to just push him to the ground. So, Diop goes into the good books of referee Facundo Tello. Killing back with 10 goal contributions in 6 World Cup games this campaign. What a player he is. Mbappe sends right fan to Dizudwi. Mbappe coming in the Anambes, France coming in the Anambes again. Yes, shot across coming in, but this time Morocco was just defending their lines and just clear that one. Ask for a goal kick. Killing Mbappe Lotin. Look where he stands, keeping Messi on his toes. His goals appears for.
2: Yeah.
0: This is like different level. Like, because, I mean, apart from Jess Fontaine, I mean, also a French player, and they all scored 13 goals in the single World Cup campaign. Usually, winning World Cup goalie moves like 7-6 goals. That is enough. But this player, they've scored 8 each.
2: Yeah, the last six games. The last Mbappe won it, he scored 8 goals. And I think Messi scored 7.
0: Right.
2: Yeah.
0: But this time, this is the quarterfinal. They both all risk 8.
2: Yeah.
0: My goodness.
2: And Messi has a game in hand, mind you.
0: What are we witnessing here?
1: And there's also Erling Haaland lurking in behind.
0: 7.
2: And the Haaland zone baffles me because this is his first World Cup. And scoring 7 goals. If a whole Ronaldo, I'm not belittling Ronaldo, but a whole Ronaldo has about 11 goals in 6 World Cup appearances. So for Haaland to, achieve such feats,
0: The French also looking to achieve another feat here to become only the 10th nation to make it to 3 consecutive World Cup semi-finals. And what a feat that would be. Look at Kylian Mbappe go again. It's a job just not making his body big enough because he fears that would possibly a chance. I mean, a penalty kick just covers himself very well. I think Mbappe just finds a space. A tiny of spaces to just wrap that one around him and pass goalkeeper pass Yassine Bodo. And here comes Kylian. There's Ousmane Dembele strikes past Yassine Bodo and France. And France are by two goals.
3: Remember about 5 minutes, I said the next 5 minutes or 10, there were going to be goals.
0: Yeah. Ousmane Dembele with a driving run. A surging pass. A couple of American defenders. Doesn't waste any time. Just from about 22 yards out, just tries with this. I don't even know what to say. It's weaker foot because it's ambidextrous. Left foot, right foot, both working at the same level. Ousmane Dembele.
2: Yeah,
0: expose so, France ahead by 2-0. In just about 6 minutes. Because Mbappe's goal came exactly on the hour mark. 6 minutes later, France out by 2 goals. Well, to the delight of the French fans. And Sofiane Amrabat, Achraf Hakimi are dejected. Look at that boy again. Center of the pitch. He picks out the ball just around the center circle. He drives in. Goes past. Gets into the right space. There's one 14 area. Just the arc of the 18-yard area. That's right. Also just trying to just come in strong, but he just delays a bit. Ousmane Dembele doesn't take any chance. He just strikes that one past Masrai. Yassine Bodo just stretches.
3: Can we call that poor goalkeeping?
2: Yeah.
0: He stretches. That he actually gets...
2: That was my next point.
0: He actually gets a hand on it, but it's not enough. And the ball just rolls into the back of the net.
3: But you don't...
0: The delight of the French.
3: You don't win the Ballon d'Or and stay quiet in a French national team. You have to make your presence known. And Ousmane Dembele just did that. And we spoke about the fact that Messi scored and provided an assist when he missed the penalty. Mbappe has also showed that whatever Messi can do, he can equally do the same.
0: Yeah. I know when Mbappe missed the penalty. When Mbappe missed the penalty, one of the first things I saw online was, is this the Messi script? It looks like it is. So fifth goal for Ousmane Dembele, Ballon d'Or winner in this Mundial. 2 assists already, and 1 goal, 1 assist. So
3: the way the French team are moving, they look unstoppable.
0: Eight goals, 3 assists for Kylian Mbappe in this tournament.
2: I know it's early days yet, but looking at Dembele's performance at club level and what he's showing at this World Cup, it should encase.
0: Okay, we'll come to that conversation in a bit. We'll come to that conversation in a bit because that's also a very tricky one in there.
2: Yeah, should encase France wins the World Cup, who should be the front runner for the Ballon d'Or? Because looking at the campaign or the season, Dembele is coming at the back of like.
0: We'll see how that goes, but referee signals for the second hydration break of this game. But unlike the first time where Kylian Mbappe would have been happy with hydration break, I reckon this time we would actually be glad that.
3: He'll be overly excited.
0: Because they're already out by 2 goals. Just in 6 minutes, they're out by 2 goals. What a game this is. Remember that you can also be out by a car if you play your cards right. Rabi, you can stop walking to work if you play your cards right. Because sure. Game Park is saying that this football season is all about excitement and celebrations. But Game Park is taking it to another level. Yes, next level stuff. So Game Park is giving one lucky player. I don't know if it could be Ravi, but it doesn't seem to have a lot of luck in there. Because
2: no, I have a lot of luck around me. Really? I support Messi. And
0: interesting.
2: Yes, there's a lot of luck around
0: us. So Game Park is giving the chance to win a brand new 2022 title last. And what a prize that would be. We just have to stop walking to work because Rabi will be sorting out very soon. The new Play Win Drive promo. Yes, you had right. A brand new 2026 Toyota Hilux from Game Park. What do you have to do to stand a chance of driving home the grand prize? Simply stake 50 Ghana cedis daily on pick one or pick four games to earn one entry. Additionally, every extra 50 cedis spent on the same day gets you 5 more entries. So the more you play, the greater your chances of winning. Game Park is saying that of winning the brand new 2026 Toyota Hilux. Rami.
2: Yeah, Mandela.
0: Yes, I mean, approaching the 70 minutes mark in this game. Just about 20 minutes more to be playing this game. Is it game over for Morocco?
2: Yeah, at this point, it's game over. Because
0: it is. Because 20 minutes is like a long time. Because ask me what we've seen in this tournament so far.
2: But the French too doesn't look like stopping anytime soon. And the beauty and the scary thing about this French national team is that they have a lot of attackers. And at this point, they can bring up Doué and they can also bring in Bakola. There's...
0: And they're already affecting another change.
2: Mateta, there's Turam, who also has an excellent...
3: Cheki.
2: Yeah, there's Cheki. And so that Well, Andrew said that he doesn't see anything stopping this French national team, but I had another school of thought that if Spain should meet France, I think it's going to be final before final.
0: Interesting.
2: Mm-hmm. It being that Spain is a team that is not going to let you have the ball. They are going to starve you.
3: But you know, one thing about the Spanish team I realize is that they keep the ball so much to protect their weaknesses, because they know that they have a very weak back line.
4: Right.
2: But if you don't consider it yet.
3: Yeah, exactly. It is because the more I hold on to the ball, I starve you of the ball. You're not going to get it.
2: That's what I'm saying.
3: So they amplify their strengths and then they minimize their weaknesses. And that's very good from the manager. It's good.
4: Brilliant SWOT analysis from Louis Le Affronte, to cover up the lapses of that Spanish team.
3: Once you go 1v1 in those wide areas with Dembele, Mbappe,
2: so I feel Spain will give France the run for their money. I can't wait.
3: That should be an interesting game. Yes, should Spain beat Belgium?
2: Belgium tomorrow?
3: Because you know Belgium, it's like they turn up when they feel like.
4: Right. And already there's been an interesting change in this game, because Manu Kone will look like he has picked up a knock earlier on. Council for 20-year-old Paris Saint-Germain midfielder Warren Zaïre-Emery. It's actually his first involvement in this tournament so far. And what a decision from Didier Deschamps to throw him into the quarterfinal game.
2: Yeah.
4: And the Mundial. They're out by two goals.
2: I feel because Tchouaméni is not 100% fit, he doesn't want to risk him.
4: All right.
2: Because the next game is against either Spain or Belgium. Should he be Cohen is injured and he can't play, you risk Tchouaméni and you also miss the game. You know Spain to be, one of the best teams when it comes to midfield. So going up against Pedri, Rodri, the likes of Dani Olmo, Mikel Merino, a shaky midfield is going to be at your own detriment. So I feel that's why he's trying to give Zaïre-Emery his chance. But he's also an excellent player. Let's not forget.
3: Yeah.
2: He's very, very, very good at a central midfielder. So let's see what he can also offer in this game.
4: But the Moroccans ain't giving up here. It is Sofiane Amrabat, his second involvement in this game. Amrabat down the left hand to Salahidin. Salahidin has Taubi on his left. Sends it down to Taubi. Taubi up against Koundé. Sends it across. Ball goes up. Upamecano's just clearance, he just doesn't get a good clearance on that, so Gilbert just rolls over his leg and look very dangerous in there. Could have just gone in if was going on target.
3: But I'm surprised. Morocco have been very good all tournament, but they've looked very flat.
2: It's like they are giving France the match much respect. So it's like they are afraid to attack.
4: The other bit you guys have been missing is that the fact they actually need to start the game with any
3: attacker,
4: like notice, or like what was the word, like center forward, center forward in there. So I think that because if you look at the first half, throughout this game, their SG has been very poor,
3: and that's a coaching decision, because you had attacker on the bench and number 9, and you decided not to go with him, Rahimi, and you even had two attackers,
4: and Rahimi who actually scored in their last game as a substitute.
2: So that was a confidence builder coming into this game,
4: right?
3: But for the French team, it's looking scary by each passing game.
4: Yeah.
3: This should have been their most difficult test.
4: Yeah.
3: And they are looking very comfortable leading Morocco with about 15 minutes to go until the end. It looks like this game can even end 4-0 per the way they are playing.
4: Just over 15 minutes more to be played at Gillette Stadium in Foxborough, Massachusetts, in the United States of America. And right here on 3FM92.7, remember, this is a continuous coverage of the expanded and extended 48-team 2026 FIFA World Cup. It is France 2, Morocco 0. Yes, a bit of over 15 minutes more to be played. Quarter of an hour. And Mohamed Wahbi says that is all for Brahim Diaz in this game. So Brahim Diaz, Real Madrid man, comes off for Jassim Yassin, he plays club football for Strasbourg in the French Ligue 1. Last played under Chelsea manager Liam Rosner has just moved to Paris FC, the French Ligue 1, scored in Morocco's 4-2 win over Haiti in their last group game. 20-year-old midfielder. And then Salahidin, the left back, also counts for Zakaria El Ouadi, the 24-year-old Genk defender in the Belgium League. Also counts on for Salahidin.
2: But guys, I'm looking at the performance of Morocco so far. Does this sum up about the people's assumption on African the mentality teams of African teams?
4: We'll come to that conversation in a bit, because the data actually says otherwise, because I've seen a brilliant post from one of the one of our colleagues who actually sums up like everything with, I mean, with data. So I don't know, but if Morocco actually crash out of this tournament, just about 15 minutes more to go, if they can actually turn it back or out the distance or maybe get an equalizer, we'll see. But if they crash out of this tournament, means that almost, not almost, all the African nations, yeah, 10 of them that came into the 2026 Mundial have been knocked out.
2: Yeah.
4: What I don't know what to make of that. Interesting. Let's see how it goes. 15 minutes more to go here. What goes up to Ashraf Hakimi, sends it out to Mazraoui. Mazraoui to El Anoui. Mazraoui still on the ball, just trying to go past Makelo Odisi. It is Zakaria.
2: I think there's a player.
3: I think it's Mbappe. Mbappe falls to the ground.
4: Down his feet. He's been stepped away a couple of times in this game. Looks like he can't continue as he shakes his head. Lying on the turf. Kylian Mbappe looting, still sitting. Son Dembele just walks over to him. And the Deschamps, he has looked worried throughout the whole game.
2: Yeah.
4: Looks perturbed even more now. Mateta, the Crystal Palace man, is warming up. He's about to come on for Kylian Mbappe. Mbappe,
2: I guess hope it's not anything serious. We're not having Mbappe in the semis.
4: And this is, even if it is serious, we play in the semis.
2: Well, let's see.
4: The can't stretch that, bro. I only lie to you. Looks like that'll be the end of the game for Kylian Mbappe Lotin. Remember that 8 goals, 3 assists in 6 World Cup games this tournament. What a player. 20 goals in 20 World Cup appearances. Averaging a goal per game at the Mundial, the biggest stage of them all in world football. And the France fans are up in their feet, just giving a round of applause and a standing ovation as he walks over to the bench. He's very pleased by Jean-Philippe Mateta. And so is Bradley Bakula coming on for Désiré Doué. So two more substitutions for France in this game. The third substitution of the game.
2: Let me chip this in. You've been a big fan of Cherki, Ryan Cherki.
1: Yeah.
2: I mean, even with Kone being taken out, he was being, I mean, replaced by
1: Zai Emery.
2: Do you feel that the coach has been unfair to him, or he has his own opinion, think, or eyes that we don't see?
4: I think I can answer that. I don't know if you guys saw. I think after their last group stage game,
2: there
4: was a video of, I mean,
3: it was against Sweden.
4: Yeah, Didier Deschamps actually trying to engage him, and it looked like he wasn't interested.
2: Yeah,
4: he's kind of like brushing him off.
2: Yeah,
4: I don't know. You, I mean,
3: well, I know Didier Deschamps from a long time. When Anthony Martial was on top of his game, he did same to him.
4: If I hold your toss, here come the French again down the left flank. Bradley Bakula just sending the cross, but Mateta is unable to get a hold of that as Morocco clear their lines. See if you're making a point.
3: Yeah, I was saying that with Didier Deschamps, I've seen him do that to a couple of players. Anthony Martial.
4: The likes of Eduardo Camavinga.
3: Yeah, they were all on fire, but he finds a way of taking the steam out of you. But for Ryan Cherki, I don't know why he's not playing him enough. And it's very difficult to make an argument for Cherki. You look at the French options and where is he coming to play? If you're going to play through the middle, Olise is currently occupying that spot. There's no way Deschamps will pull Cherki ahead of Olise. There's no way he's going to put him on the wing ahead of Dembele or Doué or Mbappe. So I just think the only place for him is on the bench. It's about involving him more in the game in the second half.
2: Yeah.
3: That's where Deschamps has gotten it wrong. But there are also other options. You know, it depends on how the game is going. With this game, if it were to be 0-0, the best option would have been bringing on Cherki.
2: Yeah.
3: But since you're leading 2-0, you want to shore things up and see out the game. So you bring on Kone, Zai Emery, you bring on Mateta for Mbappe, like for like substitutions, and you bring on Bakula. You don't need Cherki for any more additional goals. And another thing about Cherki too is he likes to showboat and then play a lot when you need results. And the World Cup is not the stage to be doing such things.
4: The World Cup is not the stage to be showing off your freestyling skills, as per Harris, in fact.
2: But one thing I know about Bakula, look at this chance.
4: He actually does his best. He just tries to put in a shot across the broken, just knock that one away from
2: the corner kick.
4: Should
2: have been a cutback because Mateta clearly, pulled back for him to, just give him the cutback, but he decided to go for it.
4: Yeah, first, Didier Deschamps is a fan of Bradley Bakula. See, one thing I know about Didier Deschamps, for a matter of fact, is that he's one of those, coaches who stick to a winning team. Like, he has many strides. That's what I was saying earlier. Coming to the tournament, yes, Rabiot has had a fantastic tournament. A season, last season, right? But
0: Many people really didn't fancy Rabiot starting this French team, especially midfield. But the tournament starts, he picks Rabiot as one of the very first man on this team. Remember that when during the last tournament, Aurélien Tchouaméni was fantastic for Real Madrid, right? But he still went ahead with N'Golo Kanté. Yeah. If not for anything else, if it's not because Tchouaméni had like a fantastic season, despite Real Madrid being very poor last season. And the fact that, Mbappé, Kanté has kind of like run out of steam. Kanté would have been starting this midfield. Yeah. I wouldn't lie to you. So yes, Emmanuel would like to stick like with a winning team and just try. It hasn't really played like a lot of, it doesn't really utilize like his bench a lot. Just stick to his winning team. And they are winning.
2: We are talking
0: without
2: about
0: 14 for him. He's winning.
2: Minutes in this World Cup.
0: He's winning.
3: He hasn't played yet. Kanté is yet to play.
0: Yeah, you can't even 14 because the teams he failed or the teams he has failed so far, they are winning games.
2: Yeah.
0: If they score 16 goals, they only considered twice. So you can't really 14.
4: But here comes Morocco trying to just make their goals considered for France 3, but they are only able to both goals to the left flank. And it's a throw in this time. Tawi chasing this one. Tawi. Mamelo Abi, very questionable decision to start out in this game. The player has played only 91 minutes of action throughout 5 games in this tournament. Decides to start him at the expense of Rahimi, the second choice striker, despite the first choice center forward in Ismaël Sabari, who has just moved from PSV Eindhoven in the Dutch Eredivisie to Bayern Munich in this game. But look at that Mbappé goal. It looks like he was just trying to get past him. He realized that there's actually a chance to just
2: that's
0: typical just play down around him. That's what
3: he bends it around Issa Diop, finds a far corner, and Yacine Bonu caught in no man's land.
2: Yeah.
0: Free kick down the left flank for Morocco. Ashraf Hakimi says in the long run, France are able to just defend and clear the outlines up, but goes up to Mazraoui. Mazraoui just trying to find Ashraf Hakimi down the left flank. That's what this time. So they will to Ashraf Hakimi against Kundi. Ashraf Hakimi cutting in, sends it down the middle to Azedi Unai. Coming in strong. It's Morocco once more trying to up the deficit here. Azedi Unai. Referee says Ashraf Hakimi will just echo down there. So by Rabiot. So it's a free kick. 25 yards out to Morocco. Down the left flank. It's at its edge of the box. Rabiot just comes in strong for Hakimi. Doesn't get the ball, just steps on his feet and yes, and the rookie are praying in the stands. Mike Pinan behind his French wall, issuing out instructions to his men. It's a one-man French wall. Ashraf Hakimi places this one short to Azedi Unai, who strikes ball, goes to the left flank, but Mike Pinan just right there to just point that away. As the French clear their lines, Unai strikes this one. Doesn't go to the wide area, just goes straight and direct as my hand. Mine, I'll just punch this one out. My ear comes from once again to after this visit.
2: But guys, don't you feel DJ Deschamps is overaging release because he's just a yellow card away of missing the semi finals? And it's, I think, 83rd minute and he's still playing.
0: I reckon
2: he's not taking that risk.
0: I reckon since you've been campaigning for Cheki to play, maybe if he gets that yellow card, Cheki will start in the next game. And here comes France once more. There's another substitution on there for the French. Not really. It appears Mike Pinan is getting the armband this time. Mbouke is camping right in front of Mike Pinan, just trying to use what I would describe as the Arsenal tactic of corner kick. Ashraf Hakimi with the in-swinger ball comes in strong. But Ayo nice, Eda. Just wide off. This to the near post. Ashraf Hakimi bends that one in. Ayo nice just comes in and just edges that one to the side netting. The French can bring a sigh of relief. So out by 2 goals, nothing in this game. At the Gillette Stadium, 85 minutes played. Atari comes off. For Morocco. It is Spy. 25-year-old, plays club football in the French league and for Angers. He has been on the bench throughout his tournament, getting his first taste of the Mundial in this game. 5 more minutes for Morocco to do some miracles. More than a left fight to Zakari. Zakari finds Azedi Unai. Unai sends it all the way back to Mazraoui. The Manchester United send back to
4: Azeri will now try to dance past his mouth, saying, see, I have the pitch to Diop. He finds Ashraf Hakimi. It is Sofyan Amrabat. Matu Mazrai. Mazrai finds Azeri in line through the lines. As Morocco down the left flank tries to send in the crossbow up in the head, but McManus just comes up to just grab this one easily. No threats at all from the Moroccans this time. Sends in a long throw down the left flank. Goes to Bradley Bakula. Bakula up against Ashraf Hakimi, 1v1. Bakula. Hakimi cuts in. Sends in this one in the middle, back ball to Michael Lewis, who just trying to just wrap his leg around that one, just like Kylian Mbappe did. But this time from the right side and edge of the balls. Maiso just goes way wide of the post and on target, way off target. So this Morocco still down by 2 goals, 4 minutes more to be played. Still trying to play and build play from the back. Morocco. I really don't know what you think, but you're thinking you're down by 2 goals, right? And you have the ball, I mean, in your sister area. I mean, traditionally, you just blast it like go up, try to win a second ball, but they are just trying to start play all the way from their like they have,
3: and they have they are unlucky because for them the French team Mbappe is off. They have the PSG players on the pitch. Dembele, you have Bakola on the pitch. They love to press, and I don't know why why you are trying to gamble with them. Mateta would also join in the press, so you just have to go long, like you're saying. And they've even lost the ball trying to play out from the back. So if you go long and you even lose it, it's much better because the ball is far away from your goal. But once you're losing it in your area, it's dangerous because they can get a shot away, which can result in a corner kick or an attacking impetus for them.
2: But don't you also think that they are trying to avoid extra pressure? Because the more you send, the more far, the more pressure. So they
4: still comes the friends from Rally Bacola strides, but it's Daniel Simbolo just right there on the right side of the box. I mean, the post will just plug that one away from going in. Was it going on target?
3: Bono has been very busy throughout the game. And

0: Lucas didn't count how strong, so he just cleared away the danger with his weaker foot. Lucas outside and hands in their heads. And here comes Moriko once again with his in-stringer. Corner kick comes in, they go up in the head, they try to get that one clear over French. The French are able to defend their line. More forcing Brahim Akula is able to just get that one clear. That's Mas right. Moriko still. Ashraf Hakimi down the right flank. He's trying to cut in. Says anyone, but William Saliba just right this. We just clear away the danger. And ball falls to Brahim Akula. He has all the space and time for him to just run away. Brahim Akula. Right, this France still in attack. Akula just sends it all the way back to Abiu. Ball on the right flank. It's Michael Olise. Let's move from the central attacking midfield role to the right wing forward in this game. Also, Osman Dembele has come off. Dembele, the second goal scorer in this game after killing Mbappe, pulled the French up at the hour mark. And here comes Rabiot. Rabiot to Mateta. Mateta could just control that as Issa just counts his strong to win back possession for Morocco. It's Mazraoui. Mazraoui sends out this to Rahimi. That's Asedi Unai, surging for it. Boy, I have the pitch. To the right flank. The switch play down on the left. It looks like Sami kind of undoes that one with his if he sees that is a foul on ball. It's Michael Olise dancing past this one. Michael Olise is still on the ball. There's 3 more minutes to replay at the Gilles Stadium right here on 3:39.7. France 2, Morocco 0. Three minutes more for France to make it to the semi-final for the third time. Back to back to back. What a team Didier Deschamps has built. We understand this will be his last Mundial, last time out with the French national team. Whoever takes out that one too has a tall mountain to climb, man. A standard to beat, but most want Teta. France looking to triple their lead here. Mateta with a nice left shot, but it's too feeble to it. I mean, just put the ball on this, but just not too great. Wasn't enough to trouble. Just symbol over now. Here comes Morocco once more. Great tackle from the French to win my possession. That is Michael Olise. You see, now I'll try to shoot both MBs in here because they are very comfortable. Lead 2 go up. I mean, 2 goes up. 2 minutes more to be played in here. Appears he just couldn't get that shot right.
1: Yeah, he dragged his shots along the ground. A bit of elevation and that ball would have been okay and perfect to trouble the goalkeeper. But once you are dragging it along the ground, he fails to get his foot into the ball. And it's an easy save for Bono to make.
0: Jean-Philippe Mateta. At least he has had a shot on goal. This is Mbappe goal. The sheer quality of that strike. This one I saw from Ousmane Dembele. The difference you'll find in this game.
1: And you know, the thing about this French team is they are very united. Yeah. That's one thing that is fueling their drive. Dembele has a very good relationship with Mbappe. They are close friends. They burst into the national team setup together back in 2017. So there's that unity and team spirit. And it takes teams very far. Look at Argentina. They also have it with them. So once you're united like that, you go very far as a collective. And they have it. Kudos to Didier Deschamps for building that unity in this team.
0: When the Blasters were knocked out against Colombia, the very first was from Kevin Prince-Boateng was that the difference between or the reason why the Blasters couldn't make it past Colombia and further up in the tournament is the fact that they lacked the team spirit. And he mentioned the fact that in 2010 in South Africa, when the Blasters went all the way to the quarterfinals before losing in that painful game against Uruguay, the team had team spirit. Unlike in 2014, I reckon every Ghanaian knows what happened in 2014. So much controversy off the field. Millions of cities being flown from the shores of Ghana all the way to Brazil. Kevin Prince-Boateng said he lacked in spirit during that tournament. So that's why the Blasters crashed as well. In group stages in that tournament. And that is all at the Gilles Stadium. Referee Facundo Tello says

0: That is all the action for tonight. As Didier Deschamps embraces his technical men and his assistant coaches, Ousmane Dembele engages with Yassine Bono, and Kylian Mbappe walks back on his feet to the turf. The seventh meeting between France and Morocco. This is the fifth win for France, two draws, and only the second competitive game won in the semi-finals of the 2022 Qatar FIFA World Cup. France beating Morocco by 2-0. They've repeated the same scoreline here 4 years on.
1: I think the last time it was 2-1, right?
2: I think this game was easy for France as compared to the last time when they met.
0: Last time was 2-0 as well.
2: Yeah, 2-0.
0: If you put the same scoreline here at the Gillette Stadium in Foxborough, Massachusetts, in the United States of America, this time it's a certain Kylian Mbappe net in the belter. And the hour mark, and six minutes later, Ballon d'Or winner Ousmane Dembele putting the French out by 2-0 to beat Morocco once more and advance to the semi-finals of the 2026 World Cup. And the French fans in the stands are delighted, waving their red, white, blue flags. And what a game it is. I don't know what you guys make of it. Let me start for Rabi. Rabi, 90 minutes bleed. I mean, a lot of talk and hype around this game, but it looks like the French, they've done the job as easy as possible. 2 goals up, they just cruise to the next stage of the competition without any challenge at all for the Moroccans.
1: From a boring first half to an entertaining second half, I'm not a Madrid fan, but I just remember that it was just about 2 or 3 months ago that, was it two? Yeah, I think 2 months ago that the Real Madrid fans signed a petition. There was this link, trending on social media, Real Madrid fans trying to kick Mbappe out. And sitting here watching Kylian Mbappe, I wonder, is this Mbappe Real Madrid fans were trying to kick him out? I don't know. Maybe for club level, it will be different thing, but Mbappe was the difference maker today. Giving them the opener, although he missed a penalty in the first half, he showed character and he showed why he's Mbappe and why he's a World Cup player. And then it was just an excellent, well, for Morocco, I wouldn't say they've disappointed me, but because you also always come, if you are being honest, there was no way this Moroccan team was going to walk over this France team. But kudos to them. They were not lucky. Unlike others that met Colombia and Co. They've had tough from the group stages. They came up against Brazil.
2: Yeah.
1: So kudos to them. They've done well. I know this is not the stage they wanted to be. They wanted to better their last edition's record, but well, they should go back home, do their homework. But my biggest worry is for the coach. What's next for him? Are they going to keep him, or are they going to be an experienced manager? But for Morocco, I'll give them 7/10 when it comes to this tournament. They've done well. Unlucky for them.
0: Would you say you are disappointed as per? Especially considering the first game Morocco played against Brazil. So many people commended them for that display, that 1-1 draw. And then tonight against France, would you say you are disappointed?
2: Well, to be honest, Morocco were second best coming into the game against France. So anything they got away from here would have been a plus or a bonus. And right from the onset, getting the lineups wrong on the path of head coach Ouabi meant that they had even complicated their task furthermore. So once you're getting your lineup wrong, is making the job increasingly difficult against this French side. This French side, they are stacked for options from back to front, goalkeeping department to the last compartment on the field. So it was always going to be your backs against the wall. And once you have your backs against the wall, you have to get the narrowest of decisions right. And to that end, I think that they shot themselves in the foot. They put themselves wherever they are. And I'm not disappointed. I think they have made Africa rather proud by beating the Netherlands en route to the quarterfinal finish. They didn't just come here. They beat one of the good sides, Netherlands. They also showed a lot of spirit and character throughout the group stages. They also defeated co-host Canada. Although they were playing against the crowd, they had the 12-man on their side. I think they haven't outperformed themselves, because last time around, they went to the semi-final. But on this path, it was going to be difficult. Last time out, they had Portugal to contend with to reach the semi-final. But this French side, they are one of the favorites to win the trophy. So if they defeat you, it's not humiliating. And they also put off a decent performance and a fight on the night.
0: But for France, I mean, 16 goals scored in this tournament, only two, I mean, conceded. Do you actually think that, I mean, based on what you've seen tonight, yes, I mean, especially in the first study, we're all over the Moroccans, Mbappe missing the penalty, but do you actually think that, I mean, yes, people have tipped them to be one of the few, everyone's favorite so far, but do you think, based on what you've seen from the other teams, do you think, nah, they're actually winning this one again?
2: Yeah, I just have a simple question. Who can stop them? I don't see anything.
0: As even as he says, look, he believes Spain are the only team that can actually stop from, because according to him, he's seen a lot of unity and team play between between the Spaniards. I don't know what you make of that.
2: With this French team, I think until they themselves hit the self-destruct button, they are not going to be stopped. So as long as they want to play with this unity, this freedom, it looks like Didier Deschamps has given his attacking players the freedom to express themselves on the pitch. And they do that with so much ease. Olise Bakola when he's on the pitch, Doué, Dembele, Mbappe. And the rotational play sometimes keeps defenders guessing, because you don't know who's going to pop up on the right. It can be Olise. Dembele can drift into the central area. She can find Mbappe there. It confuses defenders so much, and defenders don't like that. I think this French team are very, very, very good. Spain have a decent side, but once I'm looking at this team, what I'm getting is that per every passing game, they build on another layer of confidence. You look at the last 32 game against Sweden, they won by 3-0. And there was that round of 16 game against Paraguay, they won by 1-0. And now this is supposed to be their toughest assignment yet. But they've comfortably sailed through by 2-0. What I've picked up from those last three games are that for France, they are yet to concede in those last three games. So in as much as their attack is sharp, at the back too, they are showing things up. So it means that at both ends of the field, they are ensuring that at least they are holding their own. And that's what opponents do not like. Because Spain are really, really relying on the fact that they are not letting in goals. And you come up against this French side who, in their last three games, if Spain are able to progress, they're not also conceding goals. So how do you also try and then get around this team? Mind you, if you go player for player, France have a better defense than Spain. One would argue you have Saliba in the back line, Upamecano, he had a decent season with Bayern Munich, as compared to the Spanish who have Pau Cubarsí's inexperience. Marco Correa too. He last season was bad for Chelsea, so it affected the whole team as a whole. And you're coming up against this French side who they are very good, they are very compact and solid at the back. For midfield, that's where Spain will beat France with the midfield options and what they have. But at the attacking third, that's where games are won, at the other end of the pitch. And to that end, they have a brilliant attack. For me, from where I sit, I'll tip France as my favorite to go all the way and win the competition. Like I said earlier, I don't see any team capable of stopping this France side. They are very, very, very devastating to watch.
0: So France are very devastating to watch, let's brush briefly, I mean, on the other games. There's Belgium against Spain. There's Norway against England. And then I think the other games, Argentina against Switzerland. Let's start with Belgium against Spain. I mean, we've spoken a lot about, I mean, the Spanish side and what have you. But Belgium, somehow, this particular tournament, people expect that they're very least for them, because people have described as their golden generation and what have you. They didn't really live up to the tax, right? And they fought so much. But they are crawling, they are in the quarterfinals. The game against Spain, do you think they can actually get a job done against Spain?
2: Well, it's going to be very difficult against Spain, a team who are yet to concede, facing Belgium. But one thing Belgium know how to do is to score goals. They scored 4 against the United States. They scored 5 in their group stage game against New Zealand. So when push comes to shove, obviously they know how to turn on the style. But against the Spanish side, who like to hold on to the ball, once they are clinging on to possession so much, it makes it very difficult, because you have to do a lot of the chasing. And sometimes your football gets so frustrating. Once you do so much of the chase, when you get the ball, you don't even know what to do with the ball. But I like the fact that for Belgium, it looks like they play with two sides. So you have Rudy Garcia in the game against the United States. He benched the likes of Kevin De Bruyne and Romelu Lukaku, who are more established players. And he played the youngsters. He played the Charles Ekétalère. He played Jurrien Tielemans, who is their captain, has been excellent. Luke Bakayoko was also on the field. Ruskin and Amadou Onana. So when you have this in mind, and say against Spain, he wants to go down the same path and bring Lukaku and Kevin De Bruyne on as substitutes, it gives you a boost, because you know that coming from the bench, you have players who can influence and change the game instantly. So if you are playing against Spain and you have options like this, I think they stand a chance. But if you are to push me to the wall, Spain are favorites. They are about 70% win for Spain, 30% for Belgium. You have Lamine Yamal. They are too good. Mikel Oyarzabal, Rodri controlling things in the middle, Pedri, Dani Olmo. I just think Spain would beat Belgium. It would not be as straightforward. You never know what to expect from this Belgian side. Spain might struggle, but it will be a keenly contested game.
0: And let's look at, Norway against England. Is it finally coming home?
2: since this
0: big love there.
2: Since 1966, when England last won their trophy. They last won a trophy in 1966, and coincidentally it was a World Cup crown. They are yet to win a crown. It's been 60 plus years. And if you're asking me if it is coming home this time, they've been saying this since. But what's the difference this time as compared to 4 years ago, or as compared to the European Championship? The difference is that there's no more Gareth Southgate. There's Thomas Tuchel steering things for England. And has Tuchel changed much as compared to Southgate? To an extent, he's changed a bit of things for the English side as compared to Southgate. These days, it looks like they want to score. They want to play front foot attacking football for... Under Southgate, when England were playing, they always were very conservative. They always feared to open up. But now, it looks like a thing of the past. And Jude Bellingham is enjoying himself in the English national team, which is good for English fans. And Harry Kane is also coming in and bagging the goals. England against Norway. If it's supposed to go the way I am picturing it, then it has to be a lot of excitement. There has to be goals, because you have two strikers on top of their game at both ends of the field. Harry Kane has 6 goals at this tournament. Erling Haaland at his first tournament has 7 goals. If Erling Haaland gets a little bit of supply, he should be scoring goals. Harry Kane has players around him who can create on the wing. Madueke on the right, sometimes Marcus Rashford or Anthony Gordon at the left hand side. You have behind them Jude Bellingham, Declan Rice also trying to play make from deep. You have Elliot Anderson. All these players, I think it should, I don't want to say a goals galore, but there should be goals in that game, and it should be an exciting watch.
0: Oh, I think it's a winner one.
2: England will win this game. England will beat Norway. I see England making it to the semi-final. But as to them going to the final, I'm not so sure yet. Unless the quarter-final plays out, then I would make my final decision as to England, if they will be able to make the final. But I think England would eliminate Norway. Norway have outpunched themselves. They didn't even see themselves getting to the quarter-finals. And Erling Haaland even admitted that their performance they put up is really brilliant, and it surprised everyone in the country. They beat Brazil, 5-time champions, record holders of the World Cup, gotten this far in the tournament. Even their fans are okay if they get eliminated by England. So it's no big deal.
0: All right, then finally, let's look at the Argentina-Switzerland game. It looks like a lot of people actually fancied Colombia playing against Argentina because South American battle. People were actually waiting to. Watch that battle. It looks like Argentina would have to play against Switzerland. Based on what you've seen Switzerland in this tournament so far, they have to play. A full throttle against Colombia, goalless, game wins all the way to extra time, goalless, and then they held their nerve in penalty shootout to win that game. Based on what you've seen Switzerland play in this tournament, do you think they are the ones to finally stop Argentina?
2: Anytime I watch a game involving Argentina, they're coming up against Kiver, they're coming up against, in their last game that they played, all I say is, oh, Argentina are going to win against Egypt easily. They're going to win against Kiver easily. And at the end of the day, we see the team giving Argentina a run for their money. You can say that those two sides, Kiver and Egypt, were African teams, so they pushed Argentina to their extreme limits. But you look at this Argentina team, and there's a heavy reliance on the ability of Messi to bail them out once they get themselves stuck in trouble. And if that were to continue throughout the tournament, I don't think they can survive, because you're going to be found out eventually. You're going to come up against certain teams who will make it very difficult, who will neutralize the threat of Messi, and it's not going to be plain sailing like that. I don't think this Switzerland team are the team to stop Argentina finally or knock them out. Mind you, they are defending champions. They also have so much to play for. They are eyeing to become the first team to defend their World Cup crown successfully since Brazil in the 1960s. So they also have so much pride to play for. But for Switzerland, I wasn't impressed with what they played against Colombia. They were second best in that game, and they managed to just send the game to penalties. And penalties are a 50-50 thing. Anything can happen in the shootout. And they kept their own, held their nerve, and they progressed. I've read from the tabloids that they are going through multiple training sessions. They are saying that they are playing 9 against 11, 10 against 11 for possible situations which might pan out. And they're also training very hard for penalty shootouts. If indeed Switzerland are doing this, what does it tell you about the mentality? It means that they are just coming and trying to hang on against Argentina and then see where the wind will take them.
0: Let's see how it goes. But final thoughts. Winner. Overall winner of the competition.
1: I mean,
0: don't tell me you have to go to the winners or the semi-final. We already entered into the semi-finals. Who do you think? Okay, let's do final pairings. Which teams do you think will make it to the final? The two teams.
2: So France are in the semis already. Mm-hmm. Spain or Belgium. I'll go with Spain. So France, Spain in the semis. England, Argentina in the semis. So it gets dicey here. I'll go with the other side first. Mm-hmm. I think England will beat Argentina.
0: Interesting.
2: I know it's an unpopular opinion, but
0: I really wish Robbie was here.
2: Yeah, I know it's an unpopular opinion, but I think England.
0: What have you said?
2: Will beat Argentina.
0: England literally couldn't break down. I mean, Ghana.
2: Yeah, and you know,
0: and you fancy them against Argentina.
2: Yeah, because like I said, with the Argentina, they don't look convincing. And mind you, to an extent, officiating the decisions has benefited them heavily. And against England, you're not going to have it easy, because the English media would set you up before you even start the game. They would get into your head. And I think quality-wise, too, England have good players. Take nothing away from England. They have good players who can make an impact against Argentina. I think Argentina, England would narrowly beat them. Harry Kane will be the X factor. Harry Kane will just be the difference maker. And if England were to take perhaps a 2-goal lead, I don't see the letting that slip out of their hands. They are not going to do that. Like, Cape Verde equalized against Argentina and then they'll turn off. If England are to equalize or gain anything, they'll just march on and then see out the game. It will be a close one, but England will get to the final. And France and Spain, France will get to the final, but it'll be very difficult against Spain. That match would probably have to go all the way to extra time. But I think France will get to the final. And the final, France against England. England will win the trophy.
0: You were born. So big call from my colleague Andre Sefabanfo. Since England will be 2023 World Cup champions. Let's record that. We play in that swim right after next week Sunday. Well, let's see how it goes. Gracias, and thank you for sticking and staying with us right here on 3492.7, for being with us through the start of the tournament, bringing you back to back live video commentary. Tonight it was France up against Morocco. The quarterfinals as France cruised to a 2-0 win. The Gillette Stadium in Foxborough, Massachusetts, in the United States of America. And this is together with my colleagues here, Andrew Sefa Banfo and Rabi Edueji. Tomorrow, we'll be back tomorrow with the game between Spain and Belgium. Lucifer Banfo will be in the driving seat for that one. I might be around, but in the meantime, it is bye-bye. No. Also, commentator for the day, Mandela Yawanuva B. See you some other time. We'll be back tomorrow with more.

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1: Focus only on financing treatment for patients with non-communicable diseases. Speaking at the commissioning of the new cardiac catheterization laboratory at the National Cardiothoracic Center of the Kolobu Teaching Hospital, the president said government recognizes that financial support alone cannot address the country's healthcare challenges.
2: Each successful procedure carried out here will represent more than a medical achievement. It will mean another patient returning home to his family, another worker returning to productive employment, another young Ghanaian giving a second chance to pursue their dreams. That is the true value of investing in healthcare.
1: Ghana's education sector is under scrutiny after the 2025 Auditor General's report revealed that many children are still learning under trees and in unsafe conditions. Teacher unions warn of serious consequences, while the Ministry of Education says it is taking action. Thomas Tanko Musa is the General Secretary of NAT.
3: All that they are asking for, just put the infrastructure there. Take your AC away. That one too we cannot give them. And yet the fathers and the mothers, we give them not only office buildings, we put AC, we put tiling, we put what, and children, we ask them to go and sit under trees. Let the fathers and the mothers sit under trees and work. Let us put our computers and everything under trees and begin to work. And let us see how it feels like.

0: 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But coming up next on Ghana Tonight, and as always, proudly brought to you by Sasso Insecticide Spray and Call, Comtumtum Preco. Abotrika has been extradited to the United States to face alleged romance scam charges. Well, this is a matter that has been developing over the last at least 16 hours after news surfaced on various social media portals regarding this particular development of this case that has been traveling in different forms over the last few months gone by. Lawyers for Frederick Kumi, also known as, or popularly known as, Abotrika, the accused person in the $8 million romance scam and wire fraud, have described his extradition as a travesty of justice and also a disrespect for the legal system of Ghana. Earlier, the lawyers pleaded with the court to order the Attorney General to provide details on the circumstances of their client's extradition. Here is the background story we're going to be getting into shortly, but take a listen to one of Abotrika's lawyers who spoke to journalists in court earlier today when he was asked a question about whether or not he had official information regarding Abotrika's extradition. He says, well, he hadn't been officially informed at the time that he was speaking. That was earlier in the day, and he had also read it on social media. Take a look.
1: That's what we heard. It's in the media. I have not gotten any press release by the official, be it the Ministry of Interior or the Ministry of Justice, right? The Attorney General's office. So we don't know. But I mean, if it is so, there's a travesty of justice and a disrespect to our judicial system. What we heard is in the media. I have not gotten any press release by the official, be it the Ministry of Interior or the Ministry of Justice, right? The Attorney General's office. So we don't know. But I mean, if it is so, there's a travesty of justice and a disrespect to our judicial system. That's what we heard. It's in the media. I have not gotten any press release by the official, be it the Ministry of Interior or the Ministry of Justice, right? The Attorney General's office. So we don't know. But I mean, if it is so, there's a travesty of justice and a disrespect to our judicial system.
2: The case has been adjourned to July 28 for continuation. Abotrika will consequently be trialed in the U.S.
0: As we do know, as I did indicate, this particular case has traveled a path. Abotrika had been flagged by Interpol and the United States authorities for allegedly conspiring to defraud elderly women to the tune of $8 million. He was arrested by Ghanaian authorities sometime in December 2025. If you recall, he was arraigned before the Gbese District Court. That was the first court that this case started from, the Gbese District Court, for his extradition trial. He was charged with conspiracy to defraud by false pretense and conspiracy to commit money laundering. That's the first, the charges that were leveled against Abotrika. Now, he was, however, granted a 30 million cedis bail with two sureties to be justified. That's number one. Also, on July 2nd, an Accra High Court ordered his extradition after upholding the Gbese District Court's decision challenged by his lawyers. And this is a matter that, if you recall, his lawyers had been quite consistent that he was not in any way involved in the said crime that he was being accused of. And this was the beginning of the matters related to Abotrika. And in fact, at some point during this particular trial and how this case played out, Abotrika actually sued the Federal Bureau of Investigation, FBI, the Economic and Organized Crime Office, and others, and because video surfaced of how he was picked up in his home. There were questions about whether or not his rights were respected, and then also, you know, not having access to his lawyer at the time and so on. Well, in that suit, he was seeking, one, that the fact that the prolonged detention, food and water deprivation was unconstitutional. The interrogation when he was arrested while in handcuffs and surrounded by armed officers despite requests for access to counsel was unlawful. The interrogation of Asabotrika by FBI operatives was unlawful. Search of applicant's house without allowing him to be present breaches right to privacy and so on. These were the reliefs that they were seeking at that time when they decided to test the law, ensuing the FBI, Yoko, Attorney General and others, that's Abutrika's lawyers. But this was the announcement exactly sometime last year when the United States, that's the Northern District of Ohio, put out for the first time, this is when we got to know, of this $8 million romance scam that took that amount of money from elderly victims. That's the first time we got to know all of this. This was a notice sometime last year, in the last quarter of last year, which was published by the Northern District of Ohio, and that's the United States Attorney's Office. And this was the detail that they put out. A federal grand jury has returned a 2-count indictment charging a Ghanaian national with defrauding elderly victims of out of over $8 million. According to a recently unsealed indictment, Frederick Komi, also known as Emmanuel Kojo Ba Obeng, also known as Abutrika 31 of Swedru, Ghana, was part of a criminal network that targeted elderly victims in romance scams across the United States since 2023. Komi was arrested in Ghana on December 11, 2025. So this is the information that you can find that this matter was first published. This was the date that it was picked up, December 11, 2025. And this was published by the United States Attorney's Office, Northern District of Ohio. They'll go on to say that according to the indictment, perpetrators of this romance scam use artificial intelligence software to assume false identities and form close personal relationship with their victims. They gain victims' trust to obtain money and valuables, often targeting individuals through social media and online dating platforms under false pretenses. Victims were often elderly and engaged in romantic but fiscally distant relationships with perpetrators. The perpetrators built trust through frequent intimate conversations by phone, email, and messaging platforms. They then requested money or valuables under false pretenses, such as urgent medical needs, travel expenses, or investment opportunities. Relying on these misrepresentations, victims were persuaded to send funds or valuables, which were then directed to co-conspirators posing as third parties. The indictment also alleges that after the victims transferred funds, Komi, that's Abutrika, worked with a network of co-conspirators to distribute the money from Ohio and across the United States to associates in the Republic of Ghana and other locations. Komi, charged with conspiracy to commit wire fraud, money laundering, conspiracy, and other forfeiture specification, and faces up to 20 years in prison. So we're going to see how the coming days will look like regarding this detail that the United States published and the possible period of jail term and so on. Richard Komado is a former operative of the Bureau of National Investigations, BNI, our own equivalent of the Federal Bureau of Investigations, FBI, in the United States. Mr. Komado, this is a case that you've been following quite closely. Now he's been extradited. How does all of this get to you?
3: No, I wasn't surprised at all. The standard procedure is that the officers at the point of departure, immigration officers and the BNI officers, will look out for two things. There has to be an order from the court to that regard. Then he has to be signed up. I can be sure that the procedure was followed, and it has been affirmed that those two relevant documentations and procedures were in place, and that is how they put him on the flight. Whatever cases is happening at the court can have been addressed in his absence. But then the Attorney General and the Minister of Interior working together with the officers at the airport are very sure that at the point of departure, the extradition order has been affirmed.
0: I see. But to the extent that, from what we got to know, this investigation that led to, you know, Abotrika and others being named in this $8 million romance scam was conducted by the Federal Bureau of Investigations, FBI, that's the Cleveland Division, and with some assistance from a number of institutions in Ghana, at least based on this publication by the United States, that yes, the FBI led this, but then again, they had, for instance, Yoko, the Attorney General Office, the Ghana Police Service, Cyber Security Authority, Narcotics Control Commission, all of them were involved in this. And your former place, which is now, you know, BNI, formerly National Intelligence Bureau, all of them played a role in this. It appears that this is not going to be the end of what we're seeing right now, because it's a clear path the FBI is taking. They've given notice that they have their eyes on Ghana, is it not?
3: Definitely. Ghana has become not just an origin, but a destination and a transit point for all manner of crimes. And romance fraud has been on the increase from probably about 2016 thereabout. Between the years of 2022 and 2024, a lot of the criminal activities around the United Kingdom, France, Canada and the US in relation to romance fraud and digital fraud and cybercrime and related matters. But had a number of Ghanaians involved, then Ghana has become a hub for them. And that raised the security risks or the financial risk ratings of our country. And I would not be surprised at all if many more people have been picked and Ghana has been blacklisted for related matters involving money laundering.
0: There's a bigger issue regarding what could probably be fueling this. What has contributed to creating the enabling environment for all of these things to be taking place in Ghana? Just as you said, that based on your own intelligence, Ghana has become more of like a safe haven, or these people just come in. We've seen a number of other nationals being arrested in specific gated communities. They house people there to do this. The Cybersecurity Authority and others have clamped down on a number of them. And this is an ongoing operation. But then again, what has created that environment for them to want to come to Ghana and do this?
3: That non-punishable of offenses will always raise rationalize bad behavior and promote antisocial tendencies in society. One of the major issues we had when the Financial Intelligence Center was set up is to coordinate activities of the bankers. And the Bankers Compliance Association play a major role until there has been some level of laxity and compliance levels has been breached. That is a major, major issue that enabled the environment for many of these crimes to go on unnoticed. The second issue here is that investigations are completed, but prosecutions never take place. And that is why the Americans will want you to extradite the people to their jurisdictions, because they know you will investigate it all right, but you will never prosecute the people. Because if you dare arrest them, it becomes a banter between the NDC and MPP. The third issue that has created the enabling environment for them is that we do not confiscate the assets they acquire from the crime. And in related to money laundering, financial crime issues, you would need to confiscate. And that has been our major issue. And so these are the three things we don't do properly that created the environment for them. But why they succeed also, it can also be addressed to the point that the victims are vulnerable people. These are elderly people in the US and the related countries. Then the criminals or those who are in the business of committing this crime have developed capacity in a manner that puts them way ahead of their clients. And that created a speeding environment for them and a pathway that the crime may occur, but it will take a little bit of time for the investigators to get to them. The environment has changed drastically because of the positioning of the heads of the institutions of the security agencies. The young man at the Cybersecurity Authority is a very tough person. He has been landing for many years, and his background has been in this particular area. If you look at the director of BNI, this is somebody who has done investigations at the highest level of security governance. Then you have the police. The combined effort of the IGP and the CID block has played a key role. Then you know Yoko guys will always come on board when they needed them. So it That's has true. Really put the people on their toes. And many of the investigation successes you are seeing is the combined effort of the security agencies working together to address these issues, because it has several implications on our country and many of the young people who want to do business with people within the affected country.
0: I see. But that's a point. And finally, this point that you make about the security agencies moving in, they only move in after the FBI has come in, right? And then, you know, Interpol comes in. That's when they will move in too. And then also, we've had instances where that's, I'm talking about the police service and the others, but the Cybersecurity Authority has also moved in last year, clamped down in a number of these places, homes, where people are camped, and all they are doing is to engage in this cybercrime. And there are people who live in gated communities who see suspicious activities of people in a particular house. And all of that, they see something also comes in here. How is that working? It's not just about, you know, criminal activities across the borders, but then again, in an instance like this, and even the people who are appointed to the revenue authority, so that if you see people who are posting videos of they counting large amounts of money, I mean, it should be interested in how these people are making the money, is it not?
3: Definitely, yes, Nene. One of the jobs we did over the years was to bring the real estate into the area of money laundering, because that is where political fraud and related romance fraud monies go. They set up filling stations, they buy houses at the high ends, they created a gated communities to create a safe haven, and investigators needed to be interested in those related activities. And I agree with you perfectly. But then again, there are levels of investigations. What they do with the international community is that if it reaches a level where they would need to arrest the people, then you will hear of the FBI, you will hear of the Department of Justice and the Department of Defense or the White House and many of those ones. But then you can be sure that the internal security agencies have done about 80 to 90% of the job. And it's at the point where they are deliberating whether they should arrest the people here or they should set a trap for them. And when they travel, they get them arrested. You remember an MP has been arrested in Skopje, and our understanding is that he has also been extradited to the US. All this engineering is being done by security intelligence officers, and they wouldn't let the general public know, but it's part of the operations they do. Whether you are into drugs or you are into guns or you are into human trafficking, they may set the place or set up the platform in such a way that they may not arrest you here because of the issues of politics and legalities. They may give a tip-off, and you will be arrested in some places of destination. But I can assure you that those who are in these particular types of crime, the times have changed. The environment has changed, and it's making it very difficult for them. And I think there are lawyers who have a hard time defending them when the U.S. guys in particular come after them.
0: And I do thank you. Thank you so much, Richard Kumado, a former operative of the Bureau of National Investigations, BNI, joining us here on Ghana Tonight on this matter. But let us also add that the United States' own release actually puts some information, a caveat to all of this, that an indictment is only a charge and is not evidence of guilt. A defendant is entitled to a fair trial in which it is the government's burden to prove guilt beyond a reasonable doubt. So what's going to be happening in the coming days with Abutrika having been extradited now is going to go through trial, and based on the U.S. own release, it's going to be a fair trial process. It is the burden is on the U.S. government to actually prove guilt beyond reasonable doubt. in a matter like this. So we'll see how things play out. But coming up next on Ghana Tonight, police in the Volta region have destroyed several acres of Indian hemp farms. That's what you see burning there. Well, let's find a bit more on this. And these are not weeds that the police are weeding off. These are Indian hemp. It's a whole farm. The police in the Volta region, we're going to show you the videos. They destroyed several acres of Indian hemp farms and several more to be destroyed in Piki Jake in the South Dai district of the Volta region in an intelligence-led operation. Now, the operation led by the regional police command in collaboration with the drug law enforcement unit forms part of efforts aimed at curtailing the cultivation of Indian hemp and its usage. Regional Commander DCOP Wisdom McCauley told the media that the move is also intended to protect the region's youth against the growing threat of drug abuse. Now, we're going to take a listen to the Regional Police Commander shortly. And then Faisal Abdul Idris, who's a Volta Regional correspondent, is going to be joining us for a quick conversation on this. But this is what the police commander said. Take a look.
4: So we received an information that some people were cultivating Indian hemp around Piki area. Based upon that, we organized ourselves. With the help of the media, we moved to the location. And about 1 hour to 2 hours journey, we managed to reach the bush where they were cultivating the India hemp. By the grace of God, we arrived safely at the areas of where they were farming these cultivated India hemps. We've destroyed about almost 8 acres of India hemps, leaving about 2 acres to be continued. Most of the suspects have absconded, but we are still looking for them to arrest them. We are entreating the public to assist the police anytime they have information on the cultivation of Indian hemp farm, so that together we can help to reduce the cultivation of Indian hemps in our environment, which is a challenge to our youth in the society.
0: Faisal Abdul Idris is our Volta Regional correspondent. Faisal, you have been closely interacting with the police as well, beyond what we have just heard and what's happening in this community in Piki Jake. What more do we know?
1: Well, so the drug law enforcement unit says that through their intelligence, they have identified several more farms hidden in the forest. In fact, assessing these farms are quite, an upheaval of work. I mean, you cannot easily assess the farms. These are not farms that you find by the roadside. You would have to walk several hours deep into the forest, sometimes crossing rivers. But the police says that they have identified several more and would proceed to destroy them. For the South Dai area, that is what we know happened today. But there are several other parts of the Volta region, particularly in the Fajatosa district, in the Hohwe area, where the police say they have mounted surveillance and are working closely with informants to embark on this very action of destroying as many farms as possible in the coming weeks. Alfred.
0: I see. And the police commander said quite a number of the suspects absconded. Exactly why? I mean, you stormed the farm, and then you saw them on the farm cultivating Indian hemp illegally.
1: Oftentimes, before the police gets to the farms, these people get tip off and
5: leave the farm. Today, there was not even a single person found on the farm. They have all left site before the police arrived. What the police are saying is that they are working closely with people living in the area, people who gave them very credible information. And so it should not be too difficult getting them, even though they have absconded. In the last few weeks, a number of arrests have been made, particularly those who attempted transporting the illicit drug, either through the Havekwe stretch, Akachi. A month ago, the police in Akachi did a big discovery when they arrested a van that carried so much of the drug. And so the police say they are on high alert, even though they left the scene before the police arrived. These are people who would stay in the bush for weeks just to cultivate. And so the police say they are on high alert and definitely will be catching up with them one after the other.
0: Appreciate you for this. Zell Abdul Idris is our Volta regional correspondent. We advise on this particular matter and as to how the coming days will look like on it as well. This is Ghana Tonight. We're back shortly after this quick break. Stay with us.

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